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Hey, I'm not a person. I'm not a person. I'm not a person. I'm not a person. I'm not a person. I'm not a person. I'm not a person. I'm not a person. I'm not a person. I'm not a person. I'm not a person. I'm not a person. I'm not a person. I'm not a person. I'm not a person. I'm not a person. I'm not a person. I'm not a person. I'm not a person. I'm not a person. I'm not a person. I'm not a person. I'm not a person. I'm not a person. I'm not a person. I'm not a person. I'm not a person. I'm not a person. I'm not a person. I'm not a person. I'm not a person. I'm not a person. I'm not a person. I'm not a person. I'm not a person. I'm not a person. I'm not a person. I'm not a person. I'm not a person. I'm not a person. I'm not a person. I'm not a person. I'm not a person. I'm not a person. I'm not a person. I'm not a person. I'm not a person. I'm not a person. I'm not a person. I'm not a person. I'm not a person. I'm not a person. I'm not a person. I'm

Ben I will bash. Auto will bill I will do. Petroni Dia bit you may shoe. Or cast fly nickel grease, first class of a champagne 12, can of grey you the whole. Rocket you and the cut.

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First Corinthians 15:57 says, but thanks be to God, which giveth us our victory through our Lord Jesus Christ. You and I, in the name of Jesus, we have victory on every side. That is why I can confidently declare this morning that your victories are assured for today as well. I said your victories are assured for today as well. In the mighty name of the Lord Jesus Christ. It is only those who walk with the Lord in faith that get to testify of his goodness. It is only those who look up to God no matter what. They are the ones who get to testify about the presence of God in every situation. I had a quote somewhere that says, if you put God in everything, you will see God in everything. Or if you commit everything into the hands of the Lord, you shall see the hand of the Lord in everything concerning your life. Oh, what a truistic statement. To God alone be all the praise and glory. Wherever you are this morning, welcome and God bless you for joining us. We're live on Facebook.

on radio. We are live on X as well. I can see you, Naifua. Naifua Yehoada. I can also see Christiana Adute. The Lord bless you, people. As soon as you get here, please do well to hit the love or like button. Right, thank you, Father, like you've always done. And share the page immediately. Then, of course, you can settle down for what God has for us today. Oh, thank you, Father. We want to take a moment to greatly appreciate the Lord. We want to take a moment to let the Lord know that we are part of the grateful creations He made. God bless you.

0: other channels by which you are listening or you are watching. I know. Thank you, Father. Share the page very quickly. As soon as you get here, hit the love or like button, right? Thank you, Father, and share. Let somebody else be blessed by this moment. God bless you for doing same. God bless you for doing same. And those that get to be invited, make sure you also stretch a hand and invite somebody. Never take this for granted. It is not for nothing that somebody will think about you to bring you into the presence of the Lord. No, it cannot be taken for granted. There comes a time when nobody will bother about you again. But guess what? As for our God, He is consistently thinking about you. God Almighty is forever considering you. And that is why this morning as well, He has instructed somebody to touch.
1: I want to take it.
0: Somebody to stretch a hand towards you. Glory be to the holy name of the Lord. I see you, Albertina. I see you, Harriet Nadedeai. I see you. Amen. I see you, Raphael.

0: Naifu, I see you. Frederica, I see you. Did I see Frederica? I'm not sure. Oh, thank you, Father. We're getting ready to just bless the name of the Lord in the next like 3 minutes or so. In the next like 3 minutes, we are getting ourselves together. In the next like 3 minutes, we are going to give the Lord a big thanks. Remember, the Bible says that enter his gate with thanksgiving and into his courts with praise. Okay, also here we are live on radio in Kumasi on Love 99.5 FM. A great God bless you and good morning to all listeners in Kumasi. The Garden City of Kumasi, the Garden City of Africa. To God be the glory for your life as well. A special greetings to Dr. Frank Amwakohini. The Lord bless you for the wonderful work you're doing. Let the Lord continue to give you wisdom and grace to do even more, to outdo yourself for the people of Kumasi. Thank you, Father. Are we getting together? Bring everybody on board. Bring their family on board.
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0: 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Monica, the Lord bless you. Denise, Doreen, Nadia, the Lord bless you all for connecting with us, for joining in. In the next 1 minute, we are standing on Psalm 145. We're standing. Hey, Charles Afo. Charlie, how are you doing? It's been a while. I trust the household are doing great. Sybil and the kids, my love, and to every one of them, God bless you. In the next 1 minute, all of us are joining our hearts together. I call it the big thanks. Why? Because all of us get together to do it. The Bible says that when people gather together in oneness of heart to do a thing, God is indeed pleased. May God be pleased with your worship today. May God be pleased with your thanksgiving today. May you be among the people whose thanksgiving and praise actually rise up to the Lord as a sweet-smelling savor. In the name of the Lord Jesus Christ. Oh, thank you, Father. God bless you, Evelyn Dodu. God bless you. God bless you, Adam. Thank you, Father. Okay, Psalm 145. It reads, and I declare from the King James Bible, it says, I will extol thee, my God, O King, and I will bless thy name forever and ever. Verse 2 says that every day will I bless thee, and I will praise thy name forever and ever. Let's add the verse 23. Verse 3. Great is the Lord, and greatly to be praised, and his greatness is unsearchable. Can we finish it here? Now, first and foremost, he talks to us about he deciding. It's I will. It's a decision. Somebody says a decision. And that's why I'm thanking God for your life right now, because you have made that decision. You are making that decision now. I will bless the Lord, or I will extol the Lord, my God, O King.
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0: It's every day of my life. So yes, yesterday you thanked him. Yesterday you praised him. Yesterday you honored him. But you have made up your mind that another day is here. Yesterday's thanks is gone. Yesterday's praise is gone. Today is another day. The Lord ought to hear my praise. That is you right there. And he says, forever and ever will I do it. Then it says, great is the Lord and greatly to be praised. May your praise unto him this morning be the greatest. Hallelujah. I say, may your praise unto him this morning. Can we in the moment be inspired by Psalm 145? You're going to lift up your voice this moment. You're going to lift up your voice this moment and let the Lord hear your thanks and praise and adoration, declaring indeed, great is the Lord and greatly to be praised. His greatness is unsearchable. His greatness is unfathomable. His greatness is nothing we can describe. He alone deserves to be glorified. Can your voice be heard in the heavens this moment? Some believers are thanking the Lord right now. Some believers are blessing the name of the Lord right now.

a good thing. It's a good thing to give thanks unto the Lord. This morning, lift up your voice. Some believers are blessing the King of glory. Some believers are magnifying the King of kings and the Lord of lords. Are you

0: Messiah. Oh, Jesus. Oh, Jesus. Check the verse 3 again. Check the verse 3 again. When I read this, it feels like the praise is never enough. It doesn't matter how much I do it. Do you get the same sense? Do you get the same sense? Check the verse 3. It says, great is the Lord and greatly to be praised. I'm wondering if what I have done right now is great enough. I'm wondering if what I have done, what we have done right now, is greatly enough. 99.7 FM. Bring me the verse 3. Naifa, God bless you for this. Bring me the verse 3. I want another version of the verse 3. It says, great is the Lord. Great is the Lord. And greatly to be praised. And his greatness is unsearchable.
1: Joy.
0: Just the verse 3. Just the verse 3. Post it for me. If you find another version, another version of Psalm 145 and the verse 3. And the verse 3. Koda Basharabasata.

that you shall conceive that miracle baby and put to birth. You are trusting the Lord for save. We are gathering as well. Let's gather here. Thank you, Father. Thank you, Father. Great is the Lord and greatly to be praised. And his greatness is unsearchable. You can't fathom the greatness of our God. It feels like I haven't done enough. No matter how well I try to praise the Lord, no matter how well we try to praise the Lord, the praise seems not to be enough. At this morning I'm praying, oh God, may the words of our mouth, may every word of worship, may every word of adoration, my Lord, and may the meditations of our hearts, may rise up to you as a sweet-smelling savor. Your children stand amazed in your presence, for we know that without you we can do nothing. Receive our praise. Receive our praise. Receive our praise. Receive our worship. Receive our praise. Receive our praise. Receive our worship. Lehabokaria dala masando basharia. Oh, daria bele majando kavaria dala basa. Shiri baluzia dele makoria dele makanda basataya. Koria bele mashandere masaya. Somebody just gave me the Amplified Bible of Psalm 145. He said, Kweku Gansa, the Lord bless you. He said, great is the Lord and highly to be praised. How highly is our highly, Jesus? This is the point I'm talking about. This is the point I'm making. It feels like no matter how well I do, no matter how hard I try it, it is still not enough. Highly to be praised. He said, his greatness is so vast and deep as to be unsearchable. My God. Please take one more minute. May this one last minute be pleasing to the Lord. Yeah, I know you thanked him already. I know you praised him already. Can we just do one more minute? One more minute. Lift up your voice. One more minute. Lift up your voice. Some believers are praising. Some believers are thanking. Some believers are honoring the Lord. Take one more minute. Go ahead. Let the Lord hear you say something to him. Where are the grateful ones? Where are the grateful ones? Where are the ones who are so grateful? Who considers that our God is so great? So great and highly to be praised. Highly to be exalted. Highly to be magnified. Highly to be exalted. Highly to be magnified. Oh, Kadushabariyada. My God, my King, my Father, my Lord and my God. Nimaluhabariya Belebasha. May the words of our mouth this morning, may the meditations of our heart, O Lord, rise up unto you as a sweet smelling savor. My God, I pray.

mighty name of the Lord Jesus Christ. Thank you, Father. Thank you, Father. Thank you, Father. Thank you. The last time I checked, Jesus Christ only gave thanks when he had only 5 loaves and 2 fishes. And the Bible says that there was a multiplication, and there was, multiplication. There was feeding to satisfaction, and there was surplus. In the mighty name of the Lord Jesus Christ, on the basis of this scripture, and on the basis of the truth of God's word, I make a declaration into your life that whatever it is that you were holding at the time of giving thanks, at the time of giving praise, at the time of honoring the Lord, may God, my God, cause there to be a multiplication, cause there to be a feeding to satisfaction, and cause there to be surplus. In the mighty name of the Lord Jesus Christ, may the world around you testify that indeed you have been to the altar of God. In Jesus' mighty name, I declare. Thank you, Father. Thank you, Father. Thank you, Father. Can I just pray for those, if you are here, you desire to settle down? This is something I've been praying about, I've been praying for. But I know that occasionally we should just join our face together. And so you're here, a full-grown woman desiring to settle down, a full-grown man desiring to settle down. Some of you are standing in the gap for your children, your girl children, your boys. It's a great thing. But don't forget, because it's a marriage thing, you want to bring them themselves to come. As we pray, as we keep praying, there are things that are prevalent in the lives of people that must leave them to give way. The prayers actually takes care of some of those things. Praise the Lord. And as they come, the Lord actually picks them out, and then, you know, and then you receive a word of instruction, what we call instruction in righteousness, to help you become a better version of yourself, so that when you settle, there is no problems. The mountain shall be leveled. Is somebody hearing what I'm saying at all? The Lord bless you again. Kadabaha. And those who are on the verge of giving me, you've taken seed. You are trusting the Lord for spontaneous, incident-free deliveries. I have been the labor ward before, and I know what it takes. I know that it's always, especially over here in Ghana, it's a life and death situation. See a woman trying to give birth, Jesus. The mothers over here will bear me witness and testify. Let's join our hearts together right now, shall we? Bohabakaria daha, nimashkaria baha, lohaba. Those of you who are desiring to settle down, please place your hand upon your head like this. You can see me on Facebook. Put your hand upon your head, on top of your head like this. Yes. Those of you who are desiring the fruit of the womb, maybe for the first time, place your hand upon your lower abdomen. Lower abdomen. Place it there. Place it there. Place it there. Place your hand upon your lower abdomen. You want to have the fruit of the womb. You are trusting the Lord. You are trusting the Lord. If you are a man, if you are a woman, no problem. So long as you are married and you are desiring that the Lord will bless you. You know, bless your union with children. You can place your hand right there and your lower abdomen. And those of us who are already pregnant, thank God for your life. Place your hand upon in the middle of your chest and your stomach. Yeah, that part. Yeah, that part. Place your hand right there. Likadosh kabaha.
I'm praying for just 1 minute. I'm trusting the Lord in the name of the Lord Jesus that today there shall be a performance, that today there shall be an intervention, that today there shall be a performance. Nuzgubaria bili mashanda labasoha rushka di baduski baduha.

Jesus, it is established. Thank you, Father. Thank you, Father. My God, my God, my God. Blessed be the name of the Lord. It is established as the Lord lives. Thank you, Father. I look forward.

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I bless God for your life. I'm excited for you. I'm more excited for you than you think. I'm telling you. And Jemima, you too, God bless you. You have to forgive me for my inability to make it. It is what my joy is, that Charlie, the thing came on. Yeah, and now you guys are, your status has changed. Now when you are doing Baba, you do Baba with your left hand. You know the kind of Baba that you do like this. You have something to show. May God Almighty honor you as well. I say, may my God honor you as well. May my Father honor you as well. In the where are your amens? Where is the amen of the believer? May my Father in heaven honor you too. In the mighty name of the Lord Jesus Christ, bring glory into your home. Bring glory into your home. In the mighty name of the Lord Jesus, may my Father in heaven bring glory into your home. Honor your name as well. Even in the mighty name of the Lord Jesus, you who have been called barren for years, because ever since you got married so many years ago, that has never occurred. In the mighty name of the Lord Jesus, I see you being called mother of children. In the name of the Lord Jesus Christ, I hear your name being changed to mother of children, mother of twins, to the glory of God Almighty, even in Jesus' mighty name. I make a declaration, there shall be no mortality. There shall be no mortality. There shall be no miscarriages, not anymore, as the Lord lives, even in Jesus' name. Amen and amen. All right, Charlie. I intended to actually spend two minutes. I even said 1 minute, but somehow we've passed all to 8 minutes. You had to forgive me again. See, I'm not very good with time. May the Lord help me. Somebody say amen. Very quickly, I wanted to settle down for God's word. Let's have a quick exhortation. I believe so strongly God has a word for somebody. Somebody, the Lord has a word for somebody. May you be the one in Jesus' name. I said, may you be the one in the name of the Lord Jesus. Let's remember, God knows us. God knows us better than we know ourselves. Thank you, Holy Spirit. Let's pray. Father, we give you glory and praise one more time for this privilege. It is indeed a great privilege to see ourselves, O God, under your feet. We come, O God, for to be fed fat. Oh God Almighty, for to be fed fat. Every single spirit, soul, and body, O God, who I bring into yours, including myself, we submit ourselves, O God, to your majesty, to your rulership, my God and King. Let it be that today, even as we have come, we shall be fed, your perfect will shall be done, your name shall be glorified, and your children shall be blessed. In Jesus' name we've prayed, amen. All right, I have just about 15 minutes to share a word with you. I'm going to try so hard to do my best. I do my best. Praise the Lord. Go with me in your Bibles to the book of Galatians chapter 6. Galatians chapter 6. Let's take it from verse 7 to the verse 9. Galatians chapter 6, from the verse 7 to the verse 9. I read King James Bible. It says, be not deceived, God is not mocked. For whatsoever a man soweth, that shall he reap also. Please take note of that. Verse 8. For he

that soweth to his flesh shall of the flesh reap corruption. But he that soweth to the Spirit shall of the Spirit reap everlasting life. And let us not be weary in well doing, for in due season we shall reap if we faint not. Hallelujah. This is the government of my treatise. And let us not be weary in well doing, for in due season we shall reap if we faint not. So our reaping of the good deeds, or our reaping of the harvest, is actually predicated upon our not fainting. Our not fainting. See, so if you're going to benefit, if you're going to harvest all that you have been sowing, you don't have to faint. Oh, Jesus, help me. You don't have to faint. You don't have to faint. Now, can I say this? The reason this is so crucial is because it's in the DNA of mankind to give up at a certain point. It is common for man to say, "Nipa beyebi, wambeye ni nyinara." It is common to hear you say, "Well, papa nyeshiya, bonisu nyeshi." Oh, am I saying something that you are aware of? See, and so this is why it is so crucial. I began with the verse 7, where it says that, "Be not deceived, God is not mocked. Whatsoever a man sows, he shall reap." Now, please pay attention to me, because the Lord would have you to know that anything sown by you is yours. You know, and once you sow it, you should know that the consequences of it, or the rewards of it, actually awaits you. Praise the Lord. There is no two ways about that. And so that is why he moved on to say that, listen, if you sow to your flesh, if you sow to your flesh, you're always, it's about me, self. I don't want to say selfish, but maybe self-centered. You're so focused, you know, on yourself, and how you don't want people to, you know, to hurt you, and how you don't want, you know, anybody to say anything negative about you, and how you are self-protecting, you know, self-preservation mode. You know, you've always switched your self-preservation mode on. The Bible says that you will reap corruption. Everything, corruption means spoiling. You would spoil yourself and not make yourself available to what God intends to do. Imagine if Jesus Christ decided to be self-centered, inward-looking. He's thinking about himself. He's thinking about what he wants to do alone. Imagine what if the patriarch, those people who followed, you know, who followed after Jesus Christ later on, the disciples, imagine if they too, they said, "Well, I don't want anybody to insult me. I don't want anybody to hurt me. I don't." So, and so because of that, I am always in the self-preservation mode. Imagine if the gospel is going to reach you. Some way, somehow, many believers have switched on the self-preservation mode. And because of that, they're just looking to themselves and how to make sure that they are satisfied. So long as they are not satisfied, well, nobody can be satisfied. Well, God is telling you and I that we are sowing to our flesh.
And they say, we shall reap nothing but corruption. But he does soweth to the Spirit. You are minded by the things of the Spirit. Your interest is in others. Your interest is the salvation of others. You know, and so on and so forth. The Bible says that you shall reap everlasting life. It means that you are sowing your life, you know, to others and so on and so forth. Now, the most important thing is, you see, this life we are living on this earth, okay, none of us have seen God. None of us are relating to God. When you want to, you know, do some business, when you want to buy anything, when you want to go to school, we're not dealing with God. You know, we're dealing with human beings. Praise God. We're dealing with human beings. And then human beings would give you wahala. It is a human being that must give you wahala. Is somebody hearing? It's a human being that must step on your toes. It's a human being that must treat you unfairly. It's a human being. You're going to have to deal with humans. Praise the Lord. And it is in these dealings that it is demanded on you that you have to do well. You have to do good. It is in dealing with human beings. Praise God. And you see, in this particular case, it is not just some selected human beings, which is what some of us actually do. We are tilted towards those who make us okay, who make us happy, and then we are, you know, we severe relationship, you know, with those people we don't like. And that is what Jesus Christ asked us in Matthew chapter 5. He says that don't those people who are in the world, don't they do the same thing? You know, you have heard that it has been said, thou shalt love thy neighbor. Thou shalt love thy neighbor and then hate thy enemy. Let me just go and check it so I can quote very properly. Matthew chapter 5. And verse 43. Okay, ye have heard that it has been said, thou shalt love thy neighbor and hate thine enemy. But I say unto you, love your enemies and bless them that curse you. Bless them that curse you. Do good unto them that hate you. Pray for them which despitefully use you and persecute you, that ye may be children of your Father which is in heaven. For he maketh the sun to rise on the evil and the good, and sendeth rain on the just and the unjust. For if now, check the verse 46. For if ye love them which love you, what reward have ye? Do not even the publicans do same? Do not the publicans same? And if ye salute the brethren only, your brethren only, what do ye more than others? Do not even the publicans do same? Praise the Lord. So Jesus Christ was, you know, point on or spot on when he actually made those comparisons. And it tells you he's making a comparison with yourself and others who have not come in, and they are the reason why you have come in. Praise the Lord. They are the reason why you have come in, and you're going to have to deal with them. Once upon a time, Paul answered, you know, he answered a question about women, you know, who are married to unsaved husbands, you know, women who are married to unsaved husbands. And then he says, well, by your conversation, by your adornment, by the way you do your things, you would win them over. You will win them over. It means that God is expecting something of you, that you and I will continue to do good. Hallelujah. Will continue to appear good. Will continue to actually manifest goodness. Praise God. Because God is good. That is the nature of God. And you and I are supposed to consistently manifest the nature of God.
Because by so doing, others will be won over. By so doing, others will be won over. That is the first reward that one gets. And then subsequently, the Lord blesses you because of that. Check the verse 9 again. And let us not be weary. Now, I said that the reason why this scripture is so important is here is because it is common for man to be weary along the line. Because chale ensemfuehi and nipa hu obufu. But ma de sa he mlila. Unke bunu ko malakabu. Oh Lord, I'm telling you, hey, human, no. I'm telling you, you know, yeah, it took human beings to make Moses to miss the promised land. Oh, I'm saying something. I know I'm saying something. I said it took human beings to make Moses, who was approached by God himself, that I am going to let you go back to the way you ran away from and bring all my people, and I'm preparing a place for you. You are going to go to a land that is flowing with milk and honey. In the end, it took human beings for Moses to miss the promised land. My prayer for you is that you shall not miss where God has prepared for you. In the mighty name of the Lord Jesus, may you not miss where God has prepared for you. May you not miss the harvest that Lord has prepared for you. In the mighty name of the Lord Jesus Christ, let no human being cause you to fall off from the will of God. Charlie, when I'm talking about human beings, it's because I know that, listen, your own children, your own husband, your own wife, your own mother, your own father, something, somebody, your own brother, your own sister, your own friend, buddy, working colleague, somebody. They are humans. Everybody's a human. And you and I have to not be weary in well-doing, not be weary in good-doing or in doing good. You can't be weary. Praise the Lord. That is what he's saying. He said, do not be weary, and let us not be weary in well-doing, for in due season. There's a day called due season. When that day comes, I don't know. How that day comes, I don't know. But when it does come, you will know it. Praise the Lord. When it does come, you will know it. And I know that, you know, there have been many due seasons in our lives, and we lightly esteem it because we are, our focus is not really on what God is doing in our lives. Our focus has been to ourselves. So long as it is not going exactly the way we want it, we don't even recognize the rewards that come, you know, the little rewards that come, and so on. We don't even recognize it. Praise the Lord. Now, he said, in due season, you shall reap. In due season, you shall reap. There are some of us, somewhere you were there, you don't know, all of a sudden somebody says that, well, there is this thing for you here, and so on and so forth, and you don't know how it happened, and you don't, it is one of the due seasons. and it's because you did good, you did well. I'm reminded by Mordecai. I'm ending with that one. The Bible says that and Mordecai heard that some people were planning to go and kill the king. And when he heard it, then he actually went back and then tried to avert the situation. And he saved the life of the king. Okay, no, but Bible said after that, he went back to his gates and continued his gate opening and gate closing. He continued the gate opening and gate closing. Well, he has done the good. He was brought there as a slave. They are there as slaves. They can't do, you know, honorable jobs and everything. And somebody will say, well, because you have brought me from my comfortable place into a place that you are now walking over my head, and so on and so forth, I'm not going to do good again. I heard that somebody's going to kill you. Let the person kill you so that you know that you have touched the child of God.
so that you know that you have taught the child of God. Yen yen fan san kanya member. I can in their time will be ahe. Yeah, you know. But the Bible says that Mordecai saw it and that he went ahead and did the good and he continued opening the gate for people. He was opening the gate even for those who disrespect him, like Haman and many others. He was doing it. Praise the Lord. Bible said that, and there came a due season. One of those due seasons was that, and that night the king could not sleep. That night the king could not sleep. When the due season comes, it doesn't matter who is holding the keys. They must open it. They must release. They must bring that which the Lord has prepared for you. My prayer for you is in Jesus' mighty name that you shall never miss your due season by reason of what people do, by reason of what people say. In Jesus' mighty name, let rewards come beyond your imagination. Let rewards come towards you beyond what you have even expected. Even in Jesus' mighty name, he said, for in due season you shall reap if you faint not. I am praying for somebody right now who's at the point of fainting. I am praying for somebody right now who's at a point of giving up. My prayer in Jesus' mighty name is that you shall be strengthened from the inside. You shall be strengthened from the inside, just like Jesus Christ prayed and said, Lord, let your will be done. And he was strengthened by angels. I pray, Makodabra Shabadiha, that there shall be angelic strengthening and visitation to you in Jesus' mighty name. You shall not faint. You shall not faint. You shall continue in well-doing and you shall reap much more than you can imagine. In Jesus' mighty name, we pray. Amen.

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Were you blessed by the message? Well, it blessed me. Because sometimes the human being in you actually speaks. I'm tired. I don't know. Do I have a witness there? Do I have a witness here? Sometimes the human being in you says, I'm tired. I can't do this thing again. I'm not the first. I shall not be the last. But thank you, Father, for this day. Thank you.

0: Paul, the Lord bless you too for me. 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Yes, indeed. You shall never miss your due season. Henrietta, the Lord bless you too for me. Janice, Bernice, you sing. The Lord bless you too for me. Hey. Pastor Chris. In the name of the Lord Jesus. 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
0: The Lord is your strength. Naifa, the Lord bless you. 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

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We bless God, we bless God, we bless God. Sweetie Lai, Henrietta, the Lord bless you more for me. Christopher, the Lord bless you. Johannes, the Lord bless you. Esther Wagner, peace, the Lord bless you. Agnes, the Lord bless you. 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God bless you more.

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Okay, time to run. 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

Bet you is gone. Thank you, Holy Spirit. I have a birthday wish. It's your special day, so well, let's do this. God bless you again. Amen, amen, amen. I receive all the blessings you are pouring upon me in Jesus' name. All right, happy birthday to you, Edwin Danso. Edwin Danso, you are at the Sunyain branch of ARB Apex Bank. It's coming to you from Curtis William Brentwo, acting managing director of the bank. And of course, all your colleagues, they say happy happy birthday to you. Here's another one though. Happy birthday to Mrs. Harriet Ekuyakarikari at the University of Media Arts and Communications from your lovely husband and kids. They say we love you dearly. Happy blessed birthday to Madame Mary Pell Boachi. Unlimited blessings to you. And happy belated birthday to you, Reverend Uforin Kansa, of Great Commissioners Evangelical Ministry, Ghana. May heavens open to you from this day. This is coming to you from your cherished members. They say, may the good Lord answer all secret prayers. In Jesus' name, amen. Hallelujah. Oh, I'm enjoying this. May God bless you all. Okay, Reverend Dr. Kisi.

My name is Mike Nia Bose. Been a wonderful time coming your way. I missed a couple of people. And I'm praying for you. Let's meet God willing tomorrow on AOV. Promises to be a very, very fiery morning. 20th day. 20th day. July 20th. May the Lord bless you again.

0: a day to you, a queer men's man, Ayeyi Amonu. God bless you at 8 years and many more ahead of you. May God, may you grow into God, and may you grow into all God Almighty created for you to be. In Jesus' name, amen. We're still trying to fix this thing so we can bring you a
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0: Welcome you to Hope for Your Family broadcast, brought to you by Reverend Dr. Samuel Kisiedi, biology professor in the United States and international evangelist, marriage and family counselor. Dr. Kisiedi is the founder and president of Fruitful Ministries International Incorporated and has designed these series of messages to teach, enlighten, guide, and enrich the lives of singles as well as married persons and to help build strong families. Yes, there is hope for your family.
1: Hello, my dear friend. Let us discuss the idea of appreciation, gratitude, being grateful. This is Dr. Samuel Kisiedi speaking in Virginia. And let's discuss this important thing in our relationships. Whether you are single, whether you are married, whether you are divorced, whether you are separated, as a human being, you must learn to be appreciative. Now, no relationship or marriage will be fruitful, enjoyable, satisfying if there's not frequent expression and portrayal of thanks and appreciation by your words, by your deeds, and your loving behavior on the side of each of you, okay? You can demonstrate appreciation in a number of kind deeds, but verbal appreciation is very important, typically for females who are creatures of the ear. Words mean a lot to women. And incidentally, God made them such that they are the actual homemakers, managers of the home. And the men are kind of directors as leaders to make sure that the home management is also led by them. Because Adam was there before the coming of Eve. For you to be discussing with your wife what is going on and how things should be done. Don't leave the cleaning all for the woman. And on Saturdays, you are traveling to minister and attending functions and board meetings and traveling and preaching. And say, preparing sermon for Sunday. And I'm preparing for the meeting next week. And everything is left for the woman. It shouldn't be like that. You must know what is going on with the cleaning on that Saturday. Okay? Be involved. The woman must also learn to verbalize encouraging and appreciative words to the husband. The men need it too. No matter how small the doing is, no matter how small the effort is, open your mouth and appreciate. Be thankful to your husband, to your fiancé, to your parents, to your teacher, to your supervisor. And that encourages the other person also to appreciate. Now, if someone, you are paying someone to do something, doesn't mean don't appreciate good work because I'm paying you. You are just a child in the house. You polish my shoe and you wash my car and you swept the room and I sent you. So no thank you ever comes from your mouth. That is not good. In this home, you will never iron my shirt, wash car, do something for me without me saying thank you. It doesn't matter who you are. Practice it. It's a godly and a wise and good principle to live with. If genuine appreciation really existed in all relationships, we'll have our peace. Now, when it suddenly begins to shrink, and then sometimes evaporates, it's gone. It shows that the love and enthusiasm also will be evaporating, and then there's trouble. Steps must be taken to rectify, put them right as soon as possible. If you don't start doing that, because one of the major complaints, he doesn't appreciate anything I do. This is a common complaint. All counseling I've done for the past 50 years, okay? He doesn't appreciate anything I do. He doesn't thank me for the word appreciation. Whatever I do, he's not pleased. He doesn't appreciate. And that's when the complaints Oh, the complaints flow like that. It doesn't matter how much you dress. You decided that is prejudice or there is some resentment. You always find something to say, which is negative. Either you won't say anything or say something negative. You see, when the food is nice, you will not talk. But a little salt, a little pepper here. Hey, the pepper. Hey, you know my pressure. And then the salt. Hey, you know, this is cold. You know, it's too hot. And it is just do this. Ah, but what about when you like it? See, a woman, I tell the woman, even if a man eats all your food, or eats most of it, I thank you. Also, you practice that. When he eats the food of which someone prepares, the one feels so gratified. Oh, thank you for eating all the food. See, in lovemaking, if you enjoy it, open your mouth and say it as a woman to your husband. But most of the husbands, when you come and she's tired, sometimes she's not well, and you just won't say no because you feel it and you want to do it, otherwise you die. When you finish, say thank you. You see, there is a man, you know what you do to the woman? Hey, come, let's do it. I paid for it. Ah, we don't do that. No. When expectations and desires are not fulfilled, then we begin to ignore all the little good things, and only my big expectation and my big desire is what I'm looking forward to. And when I don't get that, I don't become appreciative. You may be hindering your own blessings and your own prayers by not appreciating many, many, many good things the person is doing. Until he does this thing for the business to boom and prosper. Until he does this to this level of prayer for the ministry. Until she also stands to take the Bible to lead the women's fellowship. Until he also becomes an elder or above. I don't know what I want him to be, whatever title. Then you are not satisfied that he is among the men of God in the church. Until he builds a house that is at least 4 bedrooms, he's not a man. Until this woman does this and has 10 twins, then she's not a woman. If he doesn't do this during lovemaking, some expressions and behaviors and some movements of the body, then she is unromantic. She's not satisfying any man. You see, don't be so lustful that only your feelings matter. What about the other person's feelings? You see, some things don't go with feelings. I've married for 40 years. Sometimes you feel nothing, but your mind knows you're married. Deep in your spirit, you know you're married. You fulfill your duties and your responsibilities. It's like I go to class sometimes, you're so bored, you're tired. But as you develop the desire, and you put it into practice, the desire becomes a delight. You see, and the students will say, you enjoy what you are doing. You have to practice it. It won't just come like that. You see, and be thankful for the job you are doing, not just the money you get, but the enthusiasm because you love the job. You see, to help society and to glorify God. You see, should be the overriding principle. We always admire, become delighted, and express thanks to people when they give us what we need and what we want. But there are different desires and expectations for men and women. And not in this video, but know what men want and what women want. Generally, in general, then find out what this particular man wants, what this particular woman wants, who is in my life. Not only just married, but you're doing business with, is a partner in something, you're in a group with, you are president, the one is your vice, is on the board with you, and this and that and all that. They're general things women want. And men want some general things. But look at this man or this woman and find specific things among the general ones. he appreciates most or she appreciates most, and the form in which you want. If he likes some kind of food, the preparation process, well done, half and half, a little bit like this, and I want more of this and less of that, we make the world appreciate that kind of food. Okay? You know, one likes rice and beans. How you cook the beans, the type of beans, how you cook the rice, what gravy you added or stew, whatever it is, will differ from person to person somehow. So let us dialogue, let us talk in the relationship and find out expectations and desires. So I know specifically what you are used to, what you are trained with. I'm not talking of the time where you came from one church to another church and you want everything to be like the church you came from. You want everything to be like your home. My dad is not your dad, he's a husband. I know my mom is not your mom, it's your wife. That's not what I'm talking about. They train you, find out what works for both of you and learn sensible compromise of giving in order to take. But you want mine should just be like this, and if it is not that, my way or no other way, it doesn't work that way. So you don't appreciate anything I do because it doesn't go exactly your way. Very difficult person to live with. And the thing is that it's not blessing anybody, and God is recording you.

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Call or send an email to request his books. You can obtain them from major bookstores in Ghana. May God bless you. Have a good and a godly day. Whatever you do today, put God first, followed by your family before anything else. Our motto is family.

0: 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In the news this morning, Attorney General to close its case in the former Signals Bureau boss Edu Buahin trial this week. There's another coming your way. My name is James Aveji. Now, the Attorney General and Minister for Justice Department has indicated that it will conclude its case in the prosecution of former National Signals Bureau boss Edu Buahin this week. Edu Buahin and two others are standing trial for allegedly stealing some 49 million Ghana cedis belonging to the state. In a post on his Facebook page, Deputy Attorney General Dr. Justice Remsai says the accused person has agreed that he used the money on luxury vehicles and homes rather than an earlier position that the money was used for elections 2024. According to the AG, Edu Buahin allegedly blew the 49 million cedis on luxury apartments located at prime areas in Accra and plush cars for himself, family and friends within 6 months. Dr. Sremsai says all evidence of bank transactions and property documents have been provided to the court as they hope justice will be served. Now, still in the court, the deputy AG says no agreement has been reached yet in the Wuntumi plea bargain matter. The court granted the two sides some time to negotiate on the 30 million Exim Bank loan saga, but with just a week to end of the 30-day statutory period, an agreement is yet to be reached. Let's do some other stories now. And Director of Communications for the United Parties, Solomon Owusu, has cautioned President John Mahama against any attempt to bid for a third presidential term. Concerns over the matter has risen again from three cases currently filed at the Supreme Court asking for interpretation on whether John Mahama is eligible for another 4 years, considering that his eight-year term didn't run concurrently. First, listen to the president's own comments on the subject during his resetting Ghana tour in the Volta region.
1: A mandate for one term.

0: and I am working hard to meet the promises I made them. And so I always tell my ministers, I say, let's number our days so that we can work harder to meet the promises we made the Ghanaian people. I know that people have gone to the Supreme Court seeking interpretation of the clause that governs the tenure of the president. If you ask my personal opinion, I thought that it was clear enough. Me, I've read it over several times. It's exactly what it says, but if they want to ask the Supreme Court, that is their business. But I know that the people of Ghana gave me one additional term, and I'm going to work to meet the trust that they...
1: Now, speaking on the matter on Prime Insight on Joy Prime on Saturday, Solomon also says the president will face major opposition from within his own party if he contemplates the idea.
2: Not in
3: his greatest opposition will rather come from within, not from outside. In any case,
2: if John Mahama ever tries to go for it,
3: the implosion from the NDC itself will be massive. Take it from me. Hey, you know, Ghana is a very small community.
2: Oh, even people are that impatient.
3: My goodness. And he knows it.
2: In the NDC.
3: John Mahama currently is the most experienced politician in this country. Mm. He knows it.
2: And who is going to fight him in the NDC?
3: you let him there. I'm telling you.
2: So, because the possibility is there. In fact, in that same NDC, yes. Reading the history of the political party, they produced the longest serving head of state of this republic of Ghana.
3: Yes.
2: So if you're telling me that possibility doesn't exist, then I'd have to question
3: They know what time it is.
1: You heard the director of communications for the United Party, Solomon Owusu, in that interaction with Blessed Soga. To more news, and from the reset in Ghana tour, the president says the government is on course to deliver the Ketaport project, stating that the feasibility study and design have been completed and endorsed by cabinet, while the Environmental Protection Agency has approved the project's environmental and social impact assessment. According to the president, the government has received expressions of interest from more than 20 investors seeking to partner in the development of Ketaport. Maxwell Agbagba has more.

0: where he was given the stool name Togbi Dunanyo. Following the ceremony, the president commissioned the Akachi North District Police Headquarters at Ave Dakpa and called on personnel to safeguard the facility through proper maintenance. Earlier, he inspected the whole sports stadium and unveiled plans to replace the existing structure with a modern multi-purpose stadium. Later, during a citizens' engagement at the Ho Technical University, he said government is on course to deliver the catapult. He revealed that 20 investors have expressed interest in partnering with the state to develop the facility as government plans to extend rail connection from Dawa in the Shai-Osidoku district to the catapult.
1: We are praising the proposals of strategic investors, several people, more than 20 investors have come who have expressed interest in joining us to do the Keta port. And one of the recommendations is that we're going to extend the rail line, the Tamakosombo line. We're going to extend it to Dawa. There's a new industrial area when you're coming to Volta region. There's the Dawa industrial area on your left. The rail line is going to be extended there. And our intention is to extend it from Dawa to Keta so that any containers that are offloaded in Keta can be put on the train and go straight towards Tema and Accra.
2: You heard the President John Mahama. Now, before we go, the Economy and Development Committee of Parliament has warned ministries, departments and agencies against declining the committee's invitation to account for public funds. The caution comes during the launch of its maiden public hearing on the annual progress report of the National Development Planning Commission. More of this on myjoyonline.com. My name is James Savage. Coming up is Reason is Jesus with Fifi Folsom.
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5: Hey Bob, is that house on fire across the street?
4: Yeah. 7924.
5: I think there's people upstairs. 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
4: Look, it's 5 minutes before lunch. 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
5: 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I'm talking about the one next door.
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That's right. Choboya. You say yeah. Choboya. Yeah, I heard you. Well, verily, verily, I certainly say to you, surely, really, truly, Jesus, my Savior and Redeemer, has most definitely taken my sorrows away, and includes all that comes, you know, by pain and shame, heartache and headache. What else? Well, because it lives in me, I am a winner and not the loser. Hallelujah, you say. Yes, sir. Amen and amen. You know, my spirit's attention has been drawn to Hebrews chapter 4, 14 to 16, and it reads, allow me to go to the scriptures this morning with you, and by this I am kicking off with a scripture that says, therefore, since we have a great high priest who has ascended into heaven, Jesus, the Son of God, let us hold firmly to the faith we profess, for we do not have a high priest who is unable to empathize with our weaknesses, but we have one who has been tempted in every way, just as we are, yet he did not sin. 16 says, let us then approach God's throne of grace with confidence, so that we may receive mercy and find grace to help us in our time of need. And I say thanks be to God for his word. You say amen. Did you get it? So today, with this knowledge, I encourage you to come before God with confidence. Well, someone calls it Godfidence. Yes, that's right. Confidence from God to receive mercy and find grace to help you anytime, every time you have a need. Remember, Yahweh will always make a way for you. Praise ye the Lord. You say amen. What an awesome back-to-back delivery of anointed classics, quite groovy, from the camp of Tim Godfrey and the Fearless Community. What a beauty to kickstart with some of these great tunes. Of course, making your favorite church on air. Perhaps start on some energetic note. Well, for the records, I started off with a Father, Father featuring I.B. Quake with that powerful spoken word delivery. Then we did Yahweh, Easy and Away. Quite some spirit-changing jams, like I said, to kickstart today's service. Are you in? Hope you're feeling blessed already. Well, the reason is Jesus. And of course, you're live with me here on Joy 99.7. Till 10 a.m., be my guest. Listen with zest and enjoy. Enjoy God's best, okay? Be rest assured, it's going to be worth your while. Yeah, yeah. Anyways, let me find out. I hope that you had a fabulous weekend. How was it? Well, may today's service prepare you for a week of grace. And I'm talking about grace that will increase you on all sides. You say, Amino. Let me also put this in. As part of honoring the memory of Minister Daninete, 10 years on, yes, it was the 15th of July. Well, I got to bring exclusively to you in the final hour an interview you must hear. An interview he did detailing his life purpose and assignment. And guess what? He did it exactly 1 year before he went to be with the Lord. Exactly, apparently the same day, a year apart. I would crave your indulgence, so wait for it. A lot will be shared that will actually interest you about the legend who lives on. Minister Daninete, the pop of contemporary gospel in Ghana, we call him. In the meantime, let's kick off a service thanking God for his mercies. Yeah, yeah. I serve at the pleasure of the King of Kings. You know that, right? My name is Fifi Folsom, the Crystal Sandra guy. I'm at post. Relying on the Holy Ghost to get you blessed the most. Yeah, yeah. Stay connected and receive your portion of the blessings for this week starting now. So, well, it was Mercy Chinwo who featured Nathaniel Basse on this anointed piece simply titled, Oh, Mercy. Thank you, Jesus, for your mercy.

morning are not sure, call out to mercy. Maybe you are listening to us somewhere.

Can I get a witness out this morning? Yes, I have. I have seen his mercy, his undeniable mercy, his favor, his goodness. He is a promise keeper, and definitely I will give him all the praise. This is Mercy Chiwo and Nathaniel Abase, and the track is rather titled Promise Keeper. Reminds you of a scripture in Psalms 23:19. It says, God is not a man that he should lie, neither the son of man that he should repent. Has he said it? And shall he not do it? Or has he spoken? And shall he not make it good? He's a promise keeper. He keeps his promises. And so this morning, wherever you are tuning in to Joy 99.7, of course, on your favorite church, and lift up your voice wherever you are and say, thank you, Lord God Almighty, for keeping all your promises concerning my life. Oh, yes. Oh, yes. Oh, yes. Oh, yes. And that's church for you. There's more to enjoy. Right now is a good time for us to get into the Word. And yes, Dr. Mensa Otibo brings us God's Word today. What we have done is going to be an awesome time of praise. You know how we do it. So prepare your heart. We go and praise like we grace. God is good, you say, all the time. Baba Tichy mentioned, Otendene, there's a birthday shout. We'll push it indefinitely. This morning I got a text from Mama Amy Newman. She's checking up with me. Hi, Mommy. How was your birthday? Well, I'm doing super duper by God's grace. Shouts to all of you who are tuned in with me. To God be the glory. Let's do this all together, like I would say. Well, listen with zest. Be my special guest. We've got the best for you here on Joy 99.7. Prepare your heart for God's word.

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1: 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It's coming down.
0: And now, today's word.
2: I'm talking about kingdom authority, and this is the third part in my series on kingdom authority. One of the things we want to learn is how to exercise spiritual authority during this time of prayer and fasting. It's not just a matter of starving ourselves, but also growing spiritually and growing in spiritual power and authority. And I've talked about all authority, and I've talked about the name of Jesus. And today, my subtitle is By the Word. Kingdom expressed by the Word. And so we're going to look at what it means to express authority by the Word. Whenever authority is exercised, it is usually based on someone or a group declaring it. Authority is usually expressed through a person or a group making a statement or speaking a word or declaring something. Authority in God's kingdom is operated through God's word, the word of God. God speaking is how he expresses authority. But outside of God's kingdom, if you look at different systems of authority, there's also word being expressed. Authority in an absolute monarchy is operated through the word of the monarch. And the world doesn't really have absolute monarchies except in a few countries now. Most are constitutional monarchies. But where there's an absolute monarchy, that means a king or queen who has absolute power, his word or her word becomes the expression of authority. Authority in a republic is operated through the word of its House of Representatives or its parliament. They declare the word by passing laws and it becomes the authority of the land, such as in Ghana. Authority in a one

party state is operated through the Congress or the Politburo of the ruling party. Because wherever authority is expressed, someone or a group must make a declaration. And in God's kingdom, authority rests solely in the word of God. Authority in God's kingdom is solely expressed through God and what he says. So remember that, because if you go to a realm, you have to understand how authority is expressed. It is expressed through different systems. So we're going to look at authority in the kingdom and by the word. And let's see how the scriptures show us this principle. Psalm 33, verses 6 to 9. Psalm 33, verses 6 to 9. It captures what the scripture says throughout from Genesis chapter 1. Captures that sentiment. And it says, by the word of the Lord, the heavens were made, and all the host of them by the breath of his mouth. He gathers the waters of the sea together as a heap. He lays up the deep in storehouses. Let all the earth fear the Lord. Let all the inhabitants of the world stand in awe of him. For he spoke, and it was done. He commanded, and it stood firm. So clearly, this psalm is not in isolation. You find the sentiment right from the beginning of the Bible. God said, let there be, and then there was. And throughout, God issues a word, and then things come into being. So the psalm is just summarizing what the scripture teaches in totality. By the word of the Lord, the heavens were made, and all the hosts of them by the breath of his mouth. That phrase, breath of his mouth, also means the word or what he spoke. Verse 9, for he spoke and it was done. He commanded and it stood firm. So this psalm is telling us how God operates. And it's telling us that God operates by expressing his authority through his word. God's authority is demonstrated through his word. That's very important. If we want to see God doing something for us, we want to experience God's authority, it's linked to what he says. Now, when we say God's word or his word, what do we mean? The word of God is first of all God himself, because God and his word are one. God's word is part of what we call the Godhead or the Trinity. And God's word was later revealed in the person of Jesus Christ. So God's word is God himself. God's word, apart from being God himself, is also what God says, what he says that directly. And God's word is also what he has caused to be written. So when we say that authority is in God's word, that God's word is seen in three ways: in God himself, because he is the word himself; in what he says, because what he says is his word; and what is written is also his word. So there's God himself, what he says, and what he has caused to be written. What God says comes from him, and what is written is what he has spoken. So the word of God is seen in three parts: in God himself, particularly through the person of Jesus Christ; what God says, and what God has caused to be written. God expresses his authority through
his word. And God works by willing and saying things into existence. God works by willing and saying things into existence. So what God says is not just something he's saying from his mouth, but it is an expression of his will. Note the verse 6 of the passage we read. It says, by the word of the Lord, the heavens were made, and all the host of them by the breath of his mouth. God willed the universe into existence and spoke it into existence. He also willed all the composite parts of the universe and spoke them into existence. So when God wants something done, he does not pray for it, because there's no one to pray to. He does not make an appeal. He does not plead. He does not beg for it. He wills it and he says it. That's how authority is expressed in God's realm. He wills it and he says it. And when he does that, whatever he says comes into existence. Then look with me to Psalm 107, verse 19 and 20. And this psalm is a narration of how God dealt with Israel. And in this part, he's talking about when they disobeyed God, particularly when they wanted food and they disobeyed God, murmured and so on and so forth, and they were afflicted with disease. So this is how God responded when they cried to him. Psalm 107, verse 19 and 20 says, then they cried out to the Lord in their trouble, and he saved them out of their distresses. Note that carefully. They cried out to the Lord in their trouble. How many of you have trouble? And how many of you cry to God when you have trouble? All of us do. Oh God, oh God, oh God. Okay, so we have trouble and we say, God, we cry to God. So that's what they did. They cry to God in their trouble. How does God respond when we cry to him with our trouble? Verse 20, and he sent his word and healed them and delivered them from their destructions. Did you see what the scripture is saying? The children of Israel, and us too, we are in trouble. And we cry to God, and most of you have been crying to God these 40 days of power, and you do that all the time. Oh God, oh God. Sometimes we cry proper tears. Sometimes we don't cry tears. Sometimes we cry with our voice. But you're expressing anguish, pain, disturbance. Life is hard, and you say, oh God, help me. How is he going to help you? Well, according to the psalm, God is going to listen to your cry. He's going to listen to your distress. And how does he respond? He says, he sent his word and healed them and delivered them from their destructions. I like that phrase. He sent his word to heal them. So what does it tell us? That God sends his word to accomplish his will. So when God wants to do something for you, he's not going to come physically, so to speak. He's going to send something. Doesn't send an angel. He sends his word. So I cry to God, God, help me. How does he respond? He sends his word to bring me what I cry to him about. So the way I deal with the word of God is critical to how I receive answers to my prayer. When they cry to God, he sent his word. He sent his word. If they reject his word, they've rejected the answer to their prayer. He sent his word
and healed them. So the word of God can be sent. And this is a very powerful thought. God is able to send his word. It is the basis of the incarnation, the basis of how we say that Jesus is the word who became flesh, as God became man, because God sends his word as the response to the cry of his people. It also means that God is present in his word. God is present in his word. When he gives his word, he has given himself. And where the word of God is, his authority is present. The authority to heal is in the word of God. Not in a man of God, in the word of God. The authority to deliver is in the word of God. It's not in a person such as myself. It is in the word of God. He sends his word and he heals them. So authority in God's realm is an expression, or is expressed through the word of God. Don't ever forget that. For all the prayer that you're praying, the answer is in the word of God. Because he sends his word, and when he sends his word, he has sent himself. When he sends his word, he has sent his power. When he sends his word, he has released his authority. That's why the way you receive his word is critical. And his word is not just what I am preaching. His word is himself. His word is what he has said. His word is what he has written. And when he sends it, his authority backs it. And anytime we read the Bible, we are receiving the sent word of God. The sent word of God, which has been sent to you. You cry, God, I need help. He sends you his word. Where is the word going to come from? It's not going to come from someplace from the skies. It's going to come from what he has already declared and has written. He sends his word as an answer to our request. So now we get the principle. So we're going to look at the practical, a case study. And we're going to look at the New Testament and how this principle of God doing all things by himself and sending his word to do what has to be done, how it practically works. And Jesus taught a very, very powerful lesson through an experience with a gentleman. Matthew chapter 8, verse 5-10. And it reads, now when Jesus had entered Capernaum, a centurion came to him, pleading with him, saying, Lord, my servant is lying at home, paralyzed, dreadfully tormented. That's trouble. And somebody crying in distress because of trouble. My servant, Mr. Jesus, is lying at home, paralyzed and dreadfully tormented. Jesus said to him, I will come and heal him. The centurion answered and said, Lord, I am not worthy that you should come under my roof, but only speak a word and my servant will be healed. So this is a Roman centurion, and he has problem at home with his servant. And it describes the problem to Jesus. Jesus says, as I probably would say, a pastor would say, all right, I will come and pray for him. I will come, so I'll come to your house and pray for him. This man, a centurion, he's a Roman.
And if you know anything, the Jews considered Romans as unclean. The Jews were very interesting people. They are under Roman rule, but they consider the Romans are unclean. So Jews normally do not go to Roman homes because they will be defiled. But this centurion probably understood this principle, but not only that, he also somehow believed Jesus was some big guy. Maybe he even believed Jesus as God. So he says, Lord, I'm a Roman. Jews don't come to my house. So I'm not worthy. I don't qualify for a house visitation. But speak a word, and my servant will be healed. What audacity? Where did he get this from? How can this centurion say, Lord, don't come to my house physically, but you can send a word. And wherever my servant is, the word can cross the boundary of distance and heal my child. This is an audacious statement. It's not a commonsensical statement. Now he's given us the reason why he thinks this can happen. For I also, in other words, I recognize who you are and what you are. I am like that in a certain sense. For I also am a man under authority, having soldiers under me, and I say to this one, go, and he goes, and to another, come, and he comes, and to my servant, do this, and he does it. When Jesus heard it, he marveled and said to those who followed, assuredly I say to you, I have not found such great faith, not even in Israel. Jesus is describing what the man has just described as great faith. And he says, I've not found it in anywhere, not even in Israel. Now you have to note where this is taking place. It's taking place in Capernaum. What is Capernaum? Capernaum is Jesus's headquarters. Jesus is originally from Nazareth, where people didn't believe him because they say he's a carpenter's son. So he moved from Nazareth to Capernaum. And all his great miracles were done in Capernaum. He cast out devils, he healed the sick, he raised the dead in Capernaum. In fact, when he went back to his hometown in Nazareth, they said, what we've heard you do in Capernaum, do here too. So Capernaum is the miracle center. It's where Jesus' ministry has the most profound effect. And yet in Capernaum, the city of revival, Jesus says, I've never seen anybody in Capernaum have this much faith. So what the man is saying is so huge that even in Capernaum, where miracles have been done, nobody has had this kind of faith. So that tells you the profundity of it. But more than the profundity, it also tells us how we as believers in Jesus Christ must also operate our authority. So it's telling us how we operate. And this is the Christian formula for operating authority in the kingdom. And it's based on this man and his faith and the reason he gives to Jesus. So let's see how we operate. There are four important things that the man says. The first is, if you're going to operate in kingdom authority, you have to submit to God's authority. You have to submit. He says, I am under authority. You have to submit to God's authority. We operate in God's authority by submitting to God's authority. The authority is not in ourselves, it is in God. And to operate in kingdom authority, we must be submitted to God's word at all levels. We must submit to God himself. We must submit to the authority of the word made flesh, that is Jesus.
We must have a deeper and more personal commitment to Jesus, not only when we need something from him, but at all times. The centurion did not say, well, when I need to make a command to my servant, then I go to submit to the one who is my boss. You know, he's always under submission so that at all times he's in a position to make a command. You don't submit when there is a need. You submit when there is no need, so that when there is a need, you would already be in a submitted position. Because, you know, sometimes people disobey God all the time until 40 days of power. Then they think that in this season, they can do something magically to turn God's hand. No, no, no. The man says, I am authority, under authority at all times. I'm submitted at all times. In other words, when I'm at my home and my boss is not there, I'm submitted. When I'm asleep, I am submitted. When I'm on the road, I

0: times. At all times. You cannot be fornicating, and then come and pray, and think if you fast deep enough and starve yourself enough, it will do something. No. You have to be submitted at all times. You cannot be lying, and think that somehow I can override my lying and cheating and dishonesty. No, you have to be submitted at all times. That's what the guy is saying. I am under authority. Questing, are you under authority? And I'm not talking about the authority of your pastor, because I don't have authority. The owner of the Christian's authority is not the pastor, it's not the prophet, it's not the bishop, it's not your spiritual head. The owner of spiritual authority is God. Are you submitted to God? Have you submitted your ways to Him? Are you living for Him? Because if you fail test number one, nothing is going to happen. So that's the first thing the guy is telling us. I am under authority. Two. So the number one is submit to authority. Number two. Know what God has given you authority over. Know what God has given you authority over. He says, I have soldiers under me. In other words, I am a centurion and I know who is under me. A centurion usually, ordinarily, will have about 100 soldiers under him. Most times more than 100. But centurion comes from a word that means 100. But it will go beyond 100. He knows the troops that are under him. He knows what is under him and what is not under him. He cannot command troops that are not under him. He has to know what is under him. Question, do you know what God has given you authority over? Because if you don't know what you have authority over, you cannot exercise authority. So if I'm going to command something, I must know that I have command over it. If I don't know I have command over it, then I will test the waters to say, go. And then you are watching, is it going? Because you don't know whether you have authority over it or not. But he says, I know who I have authority over. And when I say go, I don't watch for their behavior. I know they will behave because I have authority over them. So what has God given you authority over? Well, first you have to know what he has not given you authority over. He's not giving you authority over another human being. But there are conditions he has given us authority over. He's given us authority over sin. He's given us authority over anything that brings destruction. In fact, over Satan and all the principalities and powers and everything. He's given us authority over all of them.
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99.7, The Reason is Jesus, your favorite church on air. Going by was a great word from Dr. Mensah Otebel, of course, speaking on kingdom authority. What did you learn? Well, I learned that, Charlie, the Christian must have a formula for operating kingdom authority. One is to submit to God's authority at all times, not when you feel like it, at all times. Connecting to God's word, having a personal commitment to Him on a daily. And then, of course, know what God has given you authority over. So you know who you are in Christ and the power that you wield, so that you can deal with the enemy. And the enemy is not your brother or your sister. It is. Okay. It's a good time for us to get into the praise avenue. Definitely know how we're going to do it. I promise you, we're going to dance to praise God, because He's been good.

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1: 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And it's so revealing. Whilst we celebrate and, of course, remember him 10 years on, we're going to hear it all together in the final hour. 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

0: No tan in the bag. And that's how good it is. I surrender to my treasure. His name is Jesus. I want him. Take this world and give me Jesus. Give me Jesus. Everything else can wait. I'll take the king over everything. Are those your heart desires? Indeed, they should be. Because having Jesus changes everything. It gives you a ticket to eternity with God. And of course, you are aligned to his blueprint for your life. Because then you'll be walking according to his master plan. Praise God. In the book of Mark 8:36 is a scripture quite famous. If you are a student of the Bible, it says, "For what shall it profit a man if you like a woman?" When the Bible says man, is referring to both genders. So for what shall it profit a man if he shall gain the world and lose his own soul? What does it mean? You know, this scripture serves as a timeless reminder that spiritual well-being and eternal life are infinitely more valuable than temporary material wealth, you know, fame and all the worldly success. Yeah, ultimately, it's your relationship with Jesus. And he made it so easy for us. Can you imagine? He left his mighty throne in glory. The king came to die so that you will have access to his throne. My goodness, he did it for you. And all you have to do is to believe that he did for you, of course, in your heart. And then you make confessions unto righteousness. Oh my goodness, salvation is here. Are you ready to receive Jesus in your heart? Whilst we were yet sinners, Christ died for us. And so he paid the penalty for your sins when you were even not born. When you hadn't committed any sin, he had already paid the price for you. Oh, what a God, what love. That a man would lay down his life for another man. This moment, if you're tuned in, I'm asking you, do you know Jesus? Will you take the king over everything? Will you surrender to that treasure, Jesus? He died for you. His love for you without measure.
1: Say no substitute.
0: No substitute. And so lift your voice with me. You have believed in your heart that Jesus came to die. He was buried and resurrected all for your salvation. Why don't you receive me right now through this prayer? Say, "Dear Lord Jesus, I come to you right now, just as I am, a sinner in need of mercy.
1: Let it be recorded.
0: Thank you for laying down your life for me. What an act of love. I surrender to you right now. Be my personal Lord and Savior. Lead me and help me to follow you for the rest of my day. I thank you that I'm born again through this prayer. In Jesus' name, and all will join to say amen. So now the only one who can satisfy you, Jesus, lives inside of you. Nurture that relationship, go to church and be matured in the things of God. Be taught the word, know who you are, your position, and how to live out this life. Serve in the house of God. I encourage you. Well, bless your heart. We continue with the reason is Jesus here on Joy 99.7. I've got so much more to share. This one is one of the finest tunes coming from the camp of William McDowell. Yes, the recording is officially out. Shouts to him and the team for this one. Well, I'm sure you did enjoy it. There's more to bless your heart with. But this is just a reminder in case this whole salvation thing, no, you don't get them well. You know what? Without Christ, they say life is full of crisis, but Christ crosses out crisis. Make the right choice.
2: Next. Okay. Have you ever told a lie?
3: No, I never lie.
2: Never?
3: Well, there was this once.
2: Next. Have you ever stolen anything?
3: Well...
2: Next. Have you ever had adulterous thoughts?
4: Yeah, lots of times.
2: Hang on a second. I think the door is stuck. Could you jump up and down a couple times?
4: Okay.
2: Hmm. Let's try this again. Have you ever taken God's name in vain?
4: Lots of times before I became a Christian.
2: You trusted Jesus Christ to pay for your sins?
4: Yeah.
2: Mister, your penalty's already been paid. You're in the wrong line.
4: Oh, sorry.
2: Next!
5: I accepted Jesus Christ as my Savior also.
2: Liar.
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0: And may the Lord bless you and keep you and give you peace. 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You're dismissed.
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1: No, there's the Johnsons. Let's see how they're doing.
2: No, let's go.
1: Why? Are we doing something this afternoon?
2: I just want to hear a sermon and go home. If we hang around here too long, then somebody might ask us to do something.
1: Is that so bad?
2: I don't want to spend all day at church. I came, I listened, I sang. Now, come on, let's go.
1: Dear, we are part of this body of believers. We should be doing something.
2: Can't we be a part of the body, but not a functioning part of the body?
1: You mean like dandruff?
2: Yeah, no!
1: Look, I just want to ask John if he found a job yet.
2: John's out of work?
1: Yeah, the last 4 months. He told me at the men's breakfast last week.
2: How's Sarah taking it?
1: I'm not sure.
2: Oh, I should talk to her.
1: I thought we just wanted to go home.
2: How can you think of bolting out of here when people need to be encouraged?
1: I didn't.
2: Sometimes you just don't think.
1: Me?
2: Oh, shush.
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0: dancing. That's what's up. Yeshua, I will follow you. Lovely tune coming from Once More Six, all the way from South Africa. In fact, the tunes came from the southern part of Africa. Yeah, yeah. And that's how good it is. The first one was actually by, they call them Worship House. And the feature was Meshach Mahindere, Grace Upon Grace. Then Once More Six came through with the Follow Yeshua, HaMashiach. Shouts all of you tuning, having a good time. Well, Linda Patterson, now baby, you got me smiling. She says I should release her to go to church. You hear from my lawyers. Glory to God, good to know you're having a good time with me. That's what's up. That's church for you on the radio. I trust that every time you tune in, you are blessed. I saw today's message as, wow, Sunday vibes. Happy mood is definitely activated. God bless you, Fifi. God bless you. Let me say hi to Kathy and Sean. I miss you. How are you doing? I trust all is well. Thank God for your life. It's enough since Fifi. I follow you on TikTok now. I love all the stories you're sharing from the gospel artists. Yeah. I noticed I had to find something to share on TikTok. And so for those of you who are not following me there, check me out, F-I-F-I-F-O-L-S-O, and that's how Fifi Folsom is spelled all across the social media platforms, F-I-F-I-F-O-L-S-O-N. And so I'm just sharing some of the interesting stories you should know about some of your favorite gospel artists. So far, very interesting. I've done Jane and Ben is yet to share. Of course, you have seen Susie and Matt, Noble and Katia, Kwesi Ote. Who else is there? Well, you tell me since you've been there. Otherwise, go and check it out. Esinam, thank you very much for the follow as well. The birthday segment is coming up in a little while. I want us to jam for some time. Remember, the WhatsApp line is 055-1111-997, 055-1111-997. Let me share this quickly as I head to the next mixdown.
1: Keeps him entertained.
2: Okay, kids, who wants to look at bloody pictures?
3: I do.
4: Did you hear that?
1: Well, I may not agree with everything he does, but I get so much done when he's here.
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and 7, put in some groove, of course. Yes, right here, right now, as you enjoy Check With Me on the radio. Before it was Gaze Baba with One To Grow, and then Kale and Moses Bliss came through with Holy Spirit. You're feeling the mix now. It's jams. The last piece I shared with you had to do with a stranger taking care of someone's children, and the advice was that be careful who you leave your children with. Well, the question

other one. You know, right? When we were young, we used to endure being kakadu fight. You know that one? Kakadu fight. He said that one was an abuse. Oh my goodness. I was called silent treatment. Oh my goodness. Well, get your children to listen to me, of course. We've got tunes that will bless them equally. We've got sounds for the generation. I mean, I'm not a kakadu fight.

0: of course, this will be a segue. 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
1: Hi, honey, I'm home. What's for dinner?
2: Meatloaf.
1: Meatloaf? Ew, you're meatloaf.
2: Gag a camel.
3: Excuse me?
2: Oh, wait. Can I erase those words?
4: No problem.
2: Meatloaf? Oh, okay. Do we have any ketchup?
5: Wouldn't it be great if we could erase all of the words we wish we hadn't said?
6: Jensen, I've reviewed your work on the Smith account.
7: Yes, sir.
2: I've worked hard on that, sir.
6: Well, it stinks.
2: Sir?
6: Hold it. Let's try that again.
4: Okay, take two.
8: Good work, Jensen. One suggestion. Try making that report a little shorter.
5: Unfortunately, real life doesn't give us the opportunity to take back our words.
2: Nice party, boss.
8: Thanks, Jensen.
9: But there are sure some weird-looking people here, like that lady.
8: That's my wife.
2: Can we play that back?
4: Sorry, this is live.
8: Listen, Jensen, about that raise you wanted.
5: The Bible says reckless words pierce like a sword, but the tongue of the wise brings healing. 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

9.7, time for me to celebrate you and with you. If it's your birthday today, I shout this out for my Billy Toyota. It's been a while. While he says, keep up with the good work. Happy birthday in advance to Honorable Carlos Kingsley Ahinkra, former MP of Tema West from Abele in Nungwa. Okie dokie. Good morning, Fifi. Please wish my first lady, Reverend Professor Joyce Martins of Revival Altree Church, Odoko. Happy birthday. God increase her and open better doors unto her. From Maggie at ROC. Equally from all the members as well. Warm greetings to the Answer Amankwa family, both in Accra and home. My name is William Answer from Teshi. Keep doing what you're doing for God. God bless you. Okay, this was a shout and encouragement to me as well. Thank you, William Answer. Blessed Sunday, VP Folsen. Can you wish my son Gideon Matthews Dominion, final year student of Accra Technical University, a happy birthday, wishing him many more pleasant years ahead of him, filled with the goodness of God. In Jesus' precious name, we say amen. From Reverend Prosper Dominion from Dakuman, Accra, and I love the hashtag Church on Radio with VP Folsen. Thanks for staying tuned in always. Good morning, Gospel Commander and Christocentric guy. Okay, please wish my son Franklin Anodansu, aka Papa Kwesi Powder, a glorious birthday. From your siblings, Mommy, Elsie, Elvis, Michael, Calvin, Mino, yeah. May you live to fulfill the destiny that God has purposed for you, or fulfill destiny in Jesus' name. From your mother, Mrs. Emilia Dancer, and your father, Gabriel K. Dancer, aka Ortega in Dawenya. I am interested in the Papa Kwesi powder. Obo powder. Oh my goodness. I miss those days, man. You know when you bathe in the evening, right? And then you smear the powder. Do we smear powder? What's the right expression? You boil it on your body. They see you are like ghost. Oh, I miss our childhood. How are the generation now? How do they do these things? Do you guys have fun? Or all is screen, screen, game, game, computer, computer. Good morning, VP. Kindly wish the joy of my life, Professor Yao Safu Opoku Ajibang. Happy birthday for me. I'm super proud of God's masterpiece you are. I couldn't have asked for any other. You are deeply loved, earnestly prayed for, greatly appreciated and cherished more than words can express. The unfailing love of God will forever chase you. From your mom, Stella Boachi Ajibang. Well, that's what's up. Okay. We thank God for this day, adding another year to your years. Mrs. Lydia Sakite of Black Pack. May the good Lord bless you and your household. Grow from grace to grace. Good health. Greater heights. Happy birthday from the Mensa family. All right. Is that all? 055-111-997. Okay, just when I said that, this one came in. Happy birthday to Mr. Samuel Quason from Embro family. Have a good one. Okay, Vivi, listening and loving the playlist. It's the big birthday of Jerome. He's 18 years old. God's goodness and mercy is definitely chasing after him, I guess. We love him and pray he lives to be what God wants him to be. 902. And this one is going out to Jerome, who can now vote. He can exercise his franchise. Well, he's 18. Belated birthday shouts to Alwyn Ogwa of Axis Bank and my cousin Ametowo Yoma Nyakujewu. Well, they had their birthdays during the weekend. God bless them. This one is from Tom Brown. Alrighty. Hey, Tom Brown, how are you doing? How is your precious wife doing as well? Shouts to her. Okay. I should think that's about it, right? Hey, Ogwell, did you send me a message? Okay, let's find that message quickly.
Okay, okay, okay. Where you did? Where you did? Where you did? Where you did? Okay, I found it. So, it's a special shout going out to Carla. Carla. Hello, Carla. Bonjour, ça va? Well, it's your birthday today, and Ogbel Beidoué, the boss at Jakarta, says I should give you a shout as well and asking for God's blessings for you wherever you are. Happy, happy birthday to you. How do you say that in French? Birthday is what? Heureux anniversaire. Oh, okay, remind me. My ginger does a cry. Uncle Dave, how are you doing? Good morning, great VP folks, and I'm doing the listening. You inspire me every Sunday morning as usual. God bless you. Oh, I got this one from the multiple award winning, the fantastic photo journalist. I mean, Iduo. His name is Mr. David Ando. Do you know him? Google his name. He's a big man. Uncle Dave, thank you very much for all the encouragement. I'm always uplifted. I guess that's about it. Okay, so happy birthday to all the celebrants. If your birthday fell today or was over the weekend,

0: music for me again, you know. Oh God, it is so wonderful. God bless you, Fifi. God bless you.
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0: Indeed, soon and very soon we are going to see the King. Hallelujah. Lovely piece. This one is more of a tribute for Andre Crouch by Israel Houghton and the choir. I love this lovely tune. Well, I'm going to definitely be sharing with you as time goes. And right now, I want to, you know, crave your indulgence to listen with me to an interview that was conducted about 11 years ago. And it's recorded actually that it was around almost exactly a year before Minister Danny Netia will go to heaven, and as part of, you know, honoring his legacy, remembering him, so to say, I am going to share that interview. It was actually conducted by Nana Ansakwa the Fourth, yes, on personality profile on Joy News, and allow us to celebrate Minister Danny Netia, hear it all over, and remember 15th of July was exactly 10 years, you know, as a celebration that's coming. I'll give you the details towards the end of this. Okay, listen in and let's remember Minister Danny Netia, who he was, what he stood for, and trust me, you'll enjoy it. Yeah, okay, let's go.
1: Daniel Net. For the purpose of interview, I'll call you Danny. Danny Net. Danny is good, yeah.
2: Yes, it is.
1: I'll start from all the women. I was asking.
2: Will you just say, how would I know?
1: you may have bumped into a couple or two, but you know, normally if I have a personality and I'm going to interview, you know, I talk to people. Oh, I have this personality. I'm talking to this Friday, all excited. And then I get reactions from them, you know. And with you, everyone's, oh, I love him. Oh, I just love him. Oh, I just love him. But nobody's been able to put a finger on why they love you, other than that they just love you. I guess it's good, because if you know why you love somebody, if that thing finishes, the love goes. So okay. I guess it's good love. But, okay, you know, can you...
2: So how would I know why they love you? I don't have a clue. Of course, once in a while you come across some... should I call it papa? A little bit of a crazy scenario situation, and you need to address it. Mm-hmm. Then somebody stops in the middle of the road and goes like, "Can I have your baby?" I'm like, you know, it's crazy. You don't know, but I guess being able to do what you do, how you do, when you do, sometimes it makes it all so easy and worth admiring. So I can understand that.
1: Well, we'll give the glory to God.
2: Definitely.
1: And then I'm going to reverse all the way back to Senior Nete, the evangelist himself.
2: Okay.
1: Who was he like, your dad?
2: My dad, good man. Very responsible, took care of his family. Fortunately passed away before we all grew up. So I remember I was in Form 1 when I was told in school that he was gone. But he made everything so easy. You know, of course, his kind of line of work made sure that he could provide for the family. It wasn't stuff that was being done back then, but he was a little hard on himself, and he was an undertaker, the coroner, as it were.
1: Okay.
2: You know, so the funeral homes, the hiring of chairs and everything, he started it all way back in the day.
1: Ah.
2: You know, so I love being with him. It was difficult letting him go. Mm. I mean, even after he had died.
1: Yeah.
2: And why would I say that his birthday is the 18th of September, mine is the 19th.
1: Oh, dear.
2: You know, so every day, just before my birthday, I can't but remember that he was there. Mm-hmm. And what he would do would be to, you know, make sure he delayed celebrating his, and then we celebrated together. It means that I get to choose to give who what I want, you know? And he would buy all the things there. The sand sports. I don't know if you remember sports.
1: Of course, I remember sand sports.
2: You know, fun meal, chocolate.
1: I think we should bring it back.
2: Yeah, you know. So I remember him fondly. Mm-hmm. I remember I used to have issues with temper, and I would
1: really?
2: Just fly up. Yeah. up and, you know, just throw my left punch and right punch here and there. And he sat me down one day and said, you know what, I've been through all of that. It doesn't give you anything, it doesn't, but worries and pain. So sometimes you need to take a walk. Somebody, you know, says the wrong stuff instead of engaging and whatever. And I took the advice. It worked.
1: Yeah, it's definitely working because you look very sober now.
2: I know. My mother was the one who would comment on it. You know, all the days I went by the house and I had this one shirt I was going to perform somewhere. And then I gave it to my nephew to...
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2: I earned it, and the first thing I heard was, ouch. I knew something was wrong. He had actually used the iron, and, you know, because it was in the night, yeah. The shirt was a little on the silky side. Yeah. He had messed it up. He had burnt it. So he goes like, Uncle Danny, I burnt your shirt. I'm like, okay, looking through the suitcase and see if I can get anything. So next day, my mom calls me and goes like, wow, you know you have changed. I'm like, really? And she's like, yeah, all hell would have broken loose if it was back in the day. But that's what God can do in one's life. So,
1: I see. How about mommy? How is she? Who is she?
2: She's still alive. Mm-hmm. She's still home. She's home. Nice, sweet woman. I actually kind of thought that, you know, I picked the music from her because she was singing every day.
1: I see.
2: Any day, anywhere, she would use any church activity. Somebody can sing a song, she raise her hand, go sing a hymn, you know. And so I kind of thought that I found that my dad actually used to play the guitar and he was really good at it. Mm-hmm. But my mom loves to sing. I remember when Ron Kelly came to Ghana the second time at Christ Temple. You know, I was outside, we're getting ready to go into singing, and Ron had sung, started a hymn or two, went around giving the mic, and I heard a voice. I was like, oh my goodness, that's my mother. You know, she would sing for no reason, for every reason. Interesting part is where, when I started writing, she would be like, oh, that's a fake song, it doesn't exist. I'm like, but that's how they write it. She's every day you fake a song, you know. And then one day she heard me on Joy singing a song from an album, and she's like, was that really you? I was like, yeah, the fake singing turned into something, right? I've always seen her as my prayer warrior. Mm-hmm. Back in the day when adrenaline was all over the place, you know, visiting girlfriend here and there, come back middle of the night and she's on her knees praying. You know, I'm like, if she didn't do anything right, I know she did that right. She covered me with her prayers and her love.
1: Wow. But you started writing as early as 6.
2: Yes.
1: So you put the words together and try and make a song out of it?
2: Yes.
1: I mean, I'm tempted to say why.
2: Yeah, no, I mean, for me, growing up, now that I'm doing it, mm-hmm. I guess I can say that for every one of us, you know, when the Bible talks about train up a child in the way he should go, and will not depart from it when he's old. You know, most of us think it's taking the cane and beating up the child. But the parents, for me, if you read the Amplified, the parents are just supposed to find out what the leaning and bent the child has. Some children, you see that they are natural leaders. You begin to work on that. Mm-hmm. For some of us, I mean, I started singing melodies with no words and with words that didn't make sense. I guess, you know, that should have been the cue. But you know, on this side of the divide, the arts, you know, back in the day was not really taken serious.
1: No.
2: It's still taking time to develop. But that was the passion, you know. Anytime we had a big hall, living room, dining room, separated by a big curtain. Ask me if that curtain is still big, it's not. But because we're children, we saw it as something huge. And my cousins would come over from next door and we would do plays and recitals, and I always found myself singing, you know. So looking at it, I guess that's the way I'm wired. You know, I can look at you and write a song like now. It's a crazy bit.
1: Well, get a pen and paper and see.
2: Well, no, I don't need pen and paper.
1: Really? I wonder what my song would be. Would it be a good song?
2: I wouldn't try. You don't want to know.
1: Really? Go on, give me the first key of my song.
2: He's got swag, he's got a smile, ain't gonna turn something into a... something like that.
1: Well, I agree, I have swag.
2: Oh, yeah, I mean, when I walked in, that was the first thing I noticed, like, you know. He got something going on, and he would smile. I mean, y'all can see, right?
1: So I see. Well, you're wired that way.
2: Wired that way.
1: Now, you're third born out of six. Did you have to, you know, that's in the middle of, you have to fight and defend.
2: The fight and defend, I already said that, was because the rest of the six, we are seven. Mm-hmm. You know, the rest of the six, it's five girls and one boy. And you know how it happens when the women take over. Especially dad is gone, mom joins with the women, and
1: so
2: the dictation goes on. You are not there when we're pounding the fufu, you're not eating, you know. So yes, on that side, from the beginning, it was a fight until I learned how to handle, know that they are women, they always be women, and they are just the way they are, you know. And talking doesn't naturally translate to action for them. It's just letting you know that, hey, you need to be there when we all doing it, so you can participate as well. I love them dearly. It wasn't much of a struggle, if you ask me. I think they've been of tremendous help when it comes to my career, because when I started traveling, it wasn't like you had made a name and you need to be out there, so your tickets and everything is bought. So when the avenue opens up, they are the ones that bought the tickets back in the day. And beautiful part is where they will not even ask for a refund. And you could tell that they believe in their brother. So even to date, like, I have this, my Christmas shows or whichever show they show up, they make sure they buy the tickets. They don't ask for freebies.
1: Wow.
2: Exactly.
1: Wow.
2: So that tells you.
1: Yeah, that's a good bond. I think she said there's always something that we can pick from this. That's a good bond.
2: Yeah.
1: So how many nieces and nephews?
2: Nieces and nephews. Count. three, one, two, and three. Your maths is good, right?
1: Yeah, that was good.
2: Three, three, three.
1: 12. Oh, is there anyone called Joseph in it?
2: Joseph?
1: Yeah, since you're 12, I mean, you must have one Joseph. and then, you know, you're set with the 12 tribes.
2: No, there's Oswin, Oswin, Justin, Cassandra, Vanessa, Joshua, Michael, Giovanna, Brianna, Adrino, and Irama Angel.
1: Don't miss anyone out, though.
2: No, I haven't.
1: Okay.
2: I arranged it in the order of who is the eldest, and then there's their children in that order.
1: It sounds like a close-knit family.
2: It is. One of the things, we learned to laugh at each other at a very early age. Dad wouldn't let us go out. So that's how come we would do recitals with cousins coming over and everything, you know. So it got to a point, I remember we'll pick on one person for like a week or two. All your goofs will be brought to bear and we'll laugh at you. I mean, you're able to endure it because you know next week it will be the other person's turn, and you go and dig all the juicy stuff. So we learn to depend on each other and, you know, love each other. We still do. I hear, being the eldest boy, I'm supposed to travel around where everybody is and check on them. I'm yet to find out if that's feasible. But I love them to bits. I'm very, very, very much there for you when you need them. And so you are forced to be there when they need you.
1: All through school, I mean, Accra Academy, I knew you were, you know, SU and all that. But at the time, did you know you were going to pursue music as a profession?
2: Finally, I did, but initially, no. Mm. You know, I did the sciences. I did A-level, I did physics, chemistry, biology. You know, meaning I wanted to be a doctor. You know, but then I realized that the passion for music was way too strong.
1: Wow.
2: I woke up with songs. The songs woke me up sometimes. I learned how to play without formal tuition. It was just that all I need to do is hear the song, get on the keyboard, and I replay it.
1: You just listen to the keys?
2: Just listening, and that's it. You know, so I knew there was a challenge when A-level, instead of being in the physics lab, I find myself in the piano room, and I had the key to the piano room. I mean, I was head prefect in Scripture Union Prison, so I had that access, you know. So he's now a Reverend Mr. Subontin, who was teaching us biology, called me aside and said, you know, your physics is suffering, so you better sit up or, you know, find out what's up. Working through, I realized that if I could follow the passion, it will lead me somewhere, because I heard from somewhere that passion is the key to success. So what you're passionate about can actually push. And I would say that I've come thus far.
1: Really important, passion. You know, because I always say that you have to have passion in whatever it is that you do, because that's why somebody gives an excuse that it was raining so I couldn't come and the other one turns up. Those who have passion turn up whether it's raining or not. So I just want to find out. It's good you had your passion, but did you know you would come this far when you're pursuing your music?
2: Just like we started by saying that passion actually gives you sustaining power.
1: Mm.
2: You know, I knew it was something good. The applause was good.
1: Mm-hmm.
2: The invites to the different programs was good. And when I started, it wasn't just, I think even though there were churches that I was known for doing what I do, the shoot to fame came, one, there was a Joyce Abibio show at the Tulip, you know, and Bobby, who happens to own New World, was working with Taboo. I don't know if you know Taboo, Andrew, G.I., what's his name? Kwame Fatch, what's his name? Swift. You know, it was right there down in Asalam down. So he recommended to her that, look, there's this guy who really can sing. So she asked me to come, and we did it. I think Chester was the MC. Just before I walked off stage, he was like, no, you can't go. We need to know who you are. Where have you been? Where are you from? So we talked. And then the next thing I heard him say was, ladies and gentlemen, that's Ghana's answer to Luther Vandross. I was like, because Luther is huge, you know. He's one of the guys, I didn't know who he was, but I listened to his tapes a lot. And so there was definitely an influence in there. So knowing that I'll end up here, no. But I knew that I loved what I did, and I knew even if I made millions and I didn't have to work, I'll still be doing music.
1: Mm-hmm.
2: So for me, it was still something that I would find myself. If you asked me to retire and you gave me a house load of money, I'll still be writing, I'll still be singing.
1: Wow. Now, mentioning Luther Vandross, right? Now, I know you do gospel, but I mean, there are certain secular music that they're not evil. Like I'm looking at Luther Vandross' song about him and his dad. There's a song he sings. You know, me and my dad. You know, we cuddled. We do this. It's not necessarily, you know, gospel, but it's not necessarily evil. Now, with a voice like yours, wouldn't you want to push? And I think it's even good, you know. And I'm listening to you share the birthday with your father and everything, and so. Why can't you do something like that?
2: I write stuff.
1: Mm-hmm.
2: There was this I did with what's his name? I did with Legacy and Legacy, Albert Okran.
1: Mm-hmm.
2: And Comfort. You know, they had this Turning Point program and you know, doing what I do on Joy, I read the LPNs a couple of times, and I read the stories about people, and I'm like, wait a minute, I can write a song on this, because already I was actually not just contemplating of people, mm-hmm. I was thinking of Africa, that we come to a place where we need a turnaround. So I went home, I wanted to write, you know, it worked, it didn't happen. So I laid back. When I woke up, it was 2 a.m., and I heard the chorus. You know, no more searching, the light has come. Here's where we turn around. No more delays, time to move on. Here's where it was. For me, Africa has all the resources, but we keep squandering our opportunities. Mm-hmm. And so it's not just Ghana, it's not just Accra. It is the whole of West Africa, is the whole of Africa, mm-hmm. that needs the turnaround. We need to value what we've been given. And when it comes to resources worldwide, Africa has over 90% of what? But we still are where we are, because leadership has issues. So that needs to be worked. So I do write those kind of songs. I write songs that are encouraging. I even write love songs. You know, here and there you fall in love out of love. It hurts, and I write based on my experiences. So before you realize you singing a melody, playing down some lyrics, it hurts, but it's going to be all right. You know.
1: Who is it? Oh, give me a name.
2: No.
1: How could she?
2: How could they?
1: Well, how could the last one?
2: You know.
1: How could the last one?
2: Because there's this tune actually that sounds like Kwesi Otin's first single, and I told him about it. And he goes like, but I wrote, that was before he even released this, I wrote, 'cause when

0: whatever you, you know, and it keeps on and on like that. But those are experiences. As to whether I'll release them, time will tell.
1: Charlie, there are many people already soaked into this, even this hot chorus.
0: I know. So, I mean, it's sometimes it ends up where we call, you guys call it branding, right? So you branded yourself in a way, and you want to stick to that because that's what people will take you for. Maybe a time will come when people mature to the place where you can do some of these, especially the last one. I mean, as for the inspirational, I keep writing them and I will never stop. I have one that I'm working on that has to do with unity in this country because we are so divided by partisan, you know, all that.
1: Yeah.
0: You know, so I have a song that says that, you know, we have only one Ghana. This is my home. I can't go elsewhere and call it home. This is where I belong. I mean, somebody would say that, but Danita, what you do, you can be anywhere and be able to, but this is where I love to be. This is home for me. And I get more inspiration when I'm home than when I'm out, you know. So I think that will come through one of the days.
1: I was going to say, ask back and I think you
0: go
1: brushed over
0: way back into
1: way back, just a little back, you know. I think you brushed over the love issue. I mean, the whole gun as well.
0: Why is everybody wanting to know this love thing?
1: Because we are concerned.
0: Ooh, yeah, it's a love thing.
1: We are all concerned.
0: Concerned?
1: Yes.
0: Oh, please don't be, I'm fine. I'm good.
1: Well, guys, I asked.
0: I'm good, because at the end of the day, you know how you fall in love, everybody wants to know because of what you do, how you do, when you do. And quite a number of times, they put pressure on the person. You know, and that has actually messed up a couple or two.
1: I see.
0: Yeah, because there's so much pressure, and the person now begins to feel, I need to play the role. But I don't need you to play any role, just be yourself. You know, so even if there is some, we like to hush it. So,
1: but can we say maybe by the end of the year, you know?
0: Could be, yeah.
1: Could be, at least by the end of the year. Let's all keep fingers crossed and pray for
0: that. Does it work?
1: Well, I guess if we want it to work. I guess if we want it to work. Will the Christian fraternity accept if you come up with a song that's not, like, biblical?
0: Based on my upbringing, even if I sang something you didn't hear Jesus, you can be sure that lyrics will be biblical. I might not quote verbatim, but listen, the Bible talks about every area of life, every sphere of life, about love. I mean, read King's Book of Solomon, about every area of your life. So, in other words, God is interested in we succeeding on all fronts. You know, because you will be a failure if you made it and your love life or your life at home is a mess. A man who's made it and he's out there life and then back home everything is messed up, you really have issues. Because I mean, people are supposed to trust you. How can you rule over us if you can't rule over your home? And that is a scripture anyway.
1: What's the biggest star you've performed with? Who's to you? Who's the biggest with being on stage?
0: I don't know, but I mean.
1: Okay, which was your proudest moment on stage? Which was your proudest moment? The wow. Either the audience or the person you performed with or.
0: It's all been unique, if you ask me. It's all been very unique. Been on stage with Ron Winans, he passed away. Been on stage with Kirk. Alvin Slaughter, Patrick Duncan, when Bishop T.D. Jakes was here the first time. And it was all different. You savor the flavor differently and based on what you're supposed to do. But I think one person that made me really enjoy the moment was Kirk.
1: Okay.
0: You know, because I think he heard me sing before he came up stage. So when he was singing, myself and Azizad said we were hungry, so that was like 90-something. We went to Papaya to get some food. When we came back, I think he said we should go on. I said, no, we should stop through. When we came, Kirk was like, where is that brother who sang earlier on in the day? Is he gone? And I raised my hand. He said, come over and sing with us. So I did that.
1: Okay.
0: You know, and it was interesting where people thought that that was the best of my singing. I'm like, guys, this is what I do. I can't do best of me because it's Kirk, you know. But then he kept talking, and even before they left at the press conference, he still said, he said, that's my best singer, da-da-da-da-da-da. So he made me kind of enjoy the moment. Like, you know, somebody thinks something of you and they say it. Mm-hmm. You know, the others we didn't really get to. I think for Alvin, the first time, he asked the organizer a question that kind of validated what we do here. He said, so if you have guys like this, why do you keep inviting us?
1: Wow.
0: You know, and for me, that was to say that we have something to present. Mm-hmm. If they would find it worthy of, you know, mentioning, worthy of mentioning, then believe you me, it means that we can represent wherever we go. That was a big plus.
1: Okay. And then I think we all want to know which one is your album, your favorite album.
0: They are all my babies. They are all my offspring. Yeah, I give birth to all of them.
1: If we were to give you just one, if you're going on a long journey and you're allowed one album.
0: I'll take I Believe.
1: I guess we all take I Believe. then you don't have to say, by the time you get there, we all have one for you. Then you're okay.
0: I believe. It was even a song written, I was somewhere, Woodbridge, Virginia, when, you know, trying to get a bus and the melody, and I was thinking of, I mean, like, why is it that one can be so gifted and yet, you know, you go through a phase where it's like nothing is working. And it's like, then why do I have what I have? But there's timing for everything. So I kind of had this feeling that the time will come. Mm-hmm. And when that thought and feeling, you know, flooded my system, I kind of said, Lord, I believe. And that was what started. Lord, I believe that all things, with you all things are possible. Lord, I believe. Yes, I believe.
1: It's blessed many.
0: If you ask me, I think I can, I can actually write a sequel to that and say, I still believe.
1: I'm going to take a break here, but, you know, I think after the break, we're still going to believe. Don't move. I like the story about the musician who's picked the, you know, scrambled the paper, threw it in the bin, picked it up, and then all of a sudden,
0: you know.
1: Folks, thank you very much for staying, but you know what, behind the scenes we were still talking, but let's go back. You know, before the break,
0: select the rewind.
1: You know, that's right. Before the break, you were in the U.S., bus stop, you know, drops on you that, no, I believe.
0: I believe that if he said it, then he's more than able, because I serve a kind of God that knows the end from the beginning. Mm-hmm. And a lot of times he throws the end at you and goes like, catch that. This is where I'm taking you. But the steps, you don't get. So that is on faith. Mm-hmm. You take the steps on a daily basis, and before you realize, is it French? They say voila, something like that.
1: Mm-hmm.
0: You know, you are there. Yeah. You know, and even that, because you're trying to catch up with something that's way out there. Your focus is not with the satisfaction of where I am, and you begin to gloat like, "Hey, I made it." Mm-hmm. But anytime we stop growing, we start dying.
1: Wow.
0: You know, so you just keep pushing yourself until, like somebody said, you die empty. Mm-hmm. You know, one scripture that I love about David. I don't remember whether, I think it's in the book of Romans. It said David served his generation according to the will of God before his body saw corruption. So the thing is, for every one of us brought on earth in this dispensation to give up the best. I mean, time is going. If you don't do it now, somebody said, I'm waiting to get the right moment. If God is giving you a 10-year grace period to do that, and 5 years is gone, it's gone. You're not going to get it back.
1: Mm-hmm.
0: You know, so the earlier you start now, and
1: that's scary.
0: I know that you get to the place where you realize that, let me speak a little tree, even though my tree is not that good. It's a nipa baby, one baby, right? So you do your bit. And for all you know, you're supposed to just lay the foundation for the next generation to pick up and run with it. But sometimes we want to finish everything and we end up not doing anything. Somebody gave this analogy recently that our lives is like getting to a car and getting on the highway. You know, there are other cars that join you. Some are behind you, some by your side, some ahead of you. If you get distracted looking in the mirror at the ones behind and by your side, you end up not going anywhere. Because you soon realize that some will overtake you, some will cross, some will do whatever they want to do, but their exit point is different. So are you going to say that you're racing with this person when at exit B or C or whatever they get off and you're supposed to keep going, or you get up before they do, but because you're looking at them, you go over your exit point and you're lost.
1: Yeah.
0: You understand? So we find out that we all have been given an assignment. And there's a specific time that we're supposed to. It's relevant when it works within that specific given time. All you need to do is do that. We humans have made everything complex by the way we've defined success. You know, Jesus lived for 3 years. And I mean, like, for the 30 years, but 3 years when he started ministry, so the 3 years he died, I mean, we keep talking, and the reason why there are Christians and there are things going their way, and even think everything is being named after him, Anno Domino, whatever, whatever, is because it was impactful, the timing was right. So if you get your timing right, you may be long gone, but your principles will be revisited, and then we'll still be working with them. And that, for me, is success, if you ask me. Success is when you're gone and people pick up your stuff and still run with.
1: I'm sure.
0: As they say, success without a successor is failure. Okay, now
1: I'll
0: what we're
1: doing. I'll come back to find out who your successor is, but after you're long gone, your music will still be there. But I want to go to when you went into the studio, but let me reverse before I come back. I see, I know you've just said, oh, I did physics, chemistry, biology, but I wanted to do music. Now, a typical Ghanaian parent will say, ah, Danny, congratulations.
0: I've taken
1: you to school, you've done physics, chemistry, biology, there's your guitar, go and sing. I'm sure. I don't know. I mean, how supportive were they, or how, you know, were they in terms of discouraging you?
0: They didn't take it lightly, you know. How bad it was I did secondary education on scholarship.
1: Mm-hmm.
0: You know, my dad said to my mom, you know, the money that is due him for school fees, just put it all in the bank for him, da-da-da-da-da. Unfortunately, he wasn't there to see that. So he's gone. We had to learn how to take care of ourselves, family-wise. So I didn't mind mom spending on my sisters and stuff. I knew that this was what I was going to do. But before then was this time when mom would come knock on the door and go like, I'd like to talk to you. And you know what time that is? Around 3 a.m. You know, back in the day, I don't know if moms and pops, you all still do that, but back in the day, that's what they do if they want to talk sense into your head. You know, so like what she did, I listened to her once, twice. I realized that I was going to stick to my gun. So third time she comes, I'm like, you know what? I'm not opening this door. I'm going to stick to it. Question is, did they come around it? Yes, it took a while because, like I said, she heard me on Joy, Sunny FM, and it's like, there was this time, I mean, like early time, she goes like, so what are you going to wear for this program? There was this Valentine thing I did with Joy FM, I think Akosombo Hotel or something, you know, and I said, I want to wear the blue shirt. She's like, but you won it twice, so now she's in charge of wardrobe, you know, making sure that I don't show up anyhow.
1: I mean, so what would she say? I mean, things like, finish your doctorate and come and sing, or...
0: She did. She didn't feel like finish the medicine, and then you can choose to do whatever. But you might think, I'm like, but that won't be smart. I'll spend 7 years on, you know, doing medical studies if you pass every exam, because there are some people that rewrite it, and then afterwards it's like, now I want to do music. For me, it didn't make sense. Maybe it does now. So I shut everybody out. 2 weeks I was in the outhouse, the boys' quarters, and I wouldn't talk to anybody. It was like I was fasting, starving, I don't know what it was. But I kept praying. I'm like, Lord, I need to understand where this whole thing is going. Around that time, my cousin comes, knocks on the door, says, like, you have a letter. It's from the States. Was these adverts that I saw in an Ebony magazine saying, send in your songs or your poems for a contract, you know. So I had written a song or two, I think I'd sent three, and then they had sent me a contract to use, they want to use, you know, two of my songs on a project.
1: So they're back from America?
0: Yes. So I'm thinking to myself, you know, now I'm thinking, if it was now, I would have signed the contract. But for me, it just validated the fact that I think it's okay to me that, well, if a company from the U.S. wants your song, you must be good enough.
1: Yeah.
0: So for me, that was where it settled in that I can actually do this and take it somewhere. So then quickly I called K's Frequency, KK Dwa, his Meso, rest in peace. I asked him if I could work with him, and he's like, you should have said that like yesterday. So he gave me the opportunity. I'd already had a little working experience with Zap in the studio. You know, he's like a big brother, you know, mentoring and, you know, tutoring along the way. So I knew how to operate that Tari and the stuff. So within 1 week of being hired at K's Frequency, I was moved, because some people wanted to work at night because the studio was booked as far as like 3-4 months ahead. You know, so what happens is I started working nights. I did night for like 8 months, you know, and every night when nobody works, I'll do my demo.
1: Now, you're a sound engineer.
0: Yes, I am.
1: You know, I mean, I'm thinking doctorate, music, sound engineer. How did that happen?
0: Yeah, I think it's still all on this, on the science part.
1: I guess so.
0: Yeah,
1: because it's not biology, it's chemistry, it's not it's physics.
0: You know, somebody, Reverend Kofi Otuoha and Reverend Sifa Samati, kept going on joy, like, what has music got to do with science? I mean, a science student. Mm. I'm like, music is science, hello. And they're like, how? I'm like, first, we talk about dynamics, we talk about volume, we talk about sound, we talk about amplitude. And they're like, wait a minute, you're taking this too far. Some of the schools that I had the positioning to go to in the States when I finished A-level, I chose to accept me to do acoustics or sound because my background had physics in it.
1: Okay.
0: You know, so it has everything to do with everything. Mm-hmm. I mean, I think what the brain does is expand based on what you give it. If your brain can become spongy, hello, yeah, you can absorb and you can apply it in life. I try to call myself the 360 musician, an all-rounder. You know, so I read everything, and everything I read on, you know, I mean, about life. You ask me about South Africa, I know a little bit. You ask me about Botswana, I've been there, I know a little bit about.
1: Talking about all-rounder, you see, when you came in, and that style of music you brought, I mean, we were used to Israelite going to, you know, and then, you know, that.
0: Come on, I love those songs.
1: And then you come in with all your swagalicious thing. Weren't you scared if people don't accept it and think, oh, is this biblical?
0: I think I had done my homework already. Mm. Because, like I said, with the likes of Zap and Tom in my life, I noticed that everywhere I mentioned them, because I was so proud of them. Mm. I am so proud of them. Everywhere I mentioned back in the day, people didn't know who they were. So that was where I started schooling myself about marketing and advertising. Like, how come people don't know how good these guys are? You know, so now what I started doing was, I would go to the churches, I would mix up, do the soundtracks, I'll go through the churches.
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0: If I see there's a program going on, I would beg for them to allow me to sing a song or two. No pay, just. And I thought to myself, by so doing, I'll be known at the grassroots level. And by the time I hit, people would already know. That worked. And then again, what worked was the fact that Reverend Tom Wright Davis, who I looked up to, who schooled me in a lot of things, actually had gone ahead of me and told a lot of pastors that there's this guy called Danny, he's this, he's that. And he was the it all the time. You know, so eventually when I started going through the churches, I constantly heard, oh, you are the one Tom was talking about, you are the one Tom was talking about, you are the one. And I think the rest is history.
1: Wow, wow. And I like that bit, which I think the up-and-coming should take a note of that. I wanted to do it for free. Because everybody goes, what's in it for me?
0: Of course.
1: You need to prove yourself before you ask.
0: It's the day. I mean, rightly so. It's going to go to a point where they wouldn't even need to ask again. You know, out there they don't ask, they want you for hire in a church to play keyboards. Back in the day when I used to visit frequently and almost stayed, the ongoing rate was $250. You know, so it's very easy, $250. It's very easy for you to play gig from gig to gig. And, you know, within a day, you would have done $1,000 worth of gig for one Sunday. But at the end of the day, did you listen to the sermon? Did you grow spiritually? It's all about the money. So you get to the place where your spirituality is supposed to match up with what's coming, and you're found wanting. Wow. So you would lose out. The thing is, what you're going through is preparing you for the next level. So let's assume this analogy. There's a mountain. I'm climbing, it's steep, it's difficult, but the solution is climbing on the flip side, trying to meet me at the top.
1: What's new for your fans out there? What should they expect?
0: I'm looking into going into a couple of TV stuff. Of course, I'm doing production, and then the music school is supposed to, you know, open up not one or two students anymore, but for a whole lot of people who want to learn how to play, how to sing, how to play the guitar and the keyboards, and especially by ear. Of course, you get a lot of the theories, because without that, you won't go much any further, you know. So for me, I think those are the things I'm looking at this year, apart from the sporadic jump outs and back in.
1: And I must add that every Sunday between 12 and 2 p.m., tune to Joy 99.7 FM and listen to the Worship Zone.
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1: The Worship Zone, and listen to the man himself. Are you keeping it going, or you are?
0: Do I look like I'm about to drop?
1: No, you don't look about to drop. We just want assurance, you know.
0: We keep going, like I said, until we empty ourselves. And when you begin to live life knowing that you as a gift, or you have no use to yourself, your use is for the people receiving, you know. So life lived is about people. It's about who you blessed, who you helped. Somebody needs the next level. They need to stand on your thigh or your shoulder to get there. It's very necessary you understand that role and allow people sometimes to use you as it were to get to, because at the end of the day, it's the betterment of humanity and the kingdom of God.
1: Well, normally we end by you just saying thank you, but I think, you know, one verse of a song to our people, I think will go down very well.
0: A verse?
1: Yeah.
0: Not just a chorus, a verse. A verse or a verse and a chorus?
1: A verse and a chorus. Anything that.
0: Okay.

Minister Danny Nete of blessed memory, and this was in 20 actually oopsie, it was exactly a year before he would go to heaven. Yes. And so if you went in 2016, that was 2015. Incidentally, it was actually the 15th of July, exactly a year in approximation. And of course, this was done by Nana Ansah called the Fourth. Yes, personality profile. There you have it, Minister Danny Nete. Well, I'm sure for those of you who wanted to know much about him, there you have it. You heard about this song, right? You've heard it a couple of times, of course, for all the legacy and legacy projects. Yes, Springboard, he spoke about it. Well, he's gone, but all his great productions are here with us, as was said in that interview. Of course, we live for the assignment of the kingdom. We don't live for ourselves. Minister Danny Nete, it has been 10 years on. We keep your memory alive. Once upon a time, he was the host of Worship Zone. In fact, that was his show. Yeah. Well, so there we have it. It's time for us to check out of here today. I thought we could do this to honor his memory and his legacy. So you know, there was a webinar that happened in his honor, yesterday at 7:30 p.m. But hey, keep tabs with this time. Saturday the 19th of September. Do you know that should be his birthday? Yes, yes. It's going to be an in-person commemoration, yeah? And so I'm sure we'll be giving more details as time comes through with us remembering Danny Nete. Well, thank you for being a part of today's edition of Your Favorite Church on Air. I saw a very interesting message that was sent by Aubrey Palm. I'll try and read it quickly. It said, good morning, Vivi. I have something to say about Minister Danny Nete. When I was a kid staying in Bubiashi, we normally go to, you know, do floor show, defecate on the Accra Academy School park pitch. One day I was going to do the thing, and Minister Danny Nete was praying with some students on the pitch. Well, he called me, asked where I was going. I told him the truth. He asked me to bow my head, thinking he was going to bless me. This man gave me a good sounding knock, and the thing vanished from my stomach. Hence, I stopped doing it in school. Well, may he keep resting in the Lord. Indeed. Yeah.

Do I have any hanging message? Okay, there's a birthday shout that came here. Let me just push this one in. This one from Richard Mentor, a.k.a. Big Bubba, all the way in London, says, Briar Lair, please do the shout for me. It's a wish to my friend, namesake, Richard Owari Brown. Richard Owari Brown, a.k.a. Tozoa. Well, belated birthday shout out to you from Big Bobo. Tozoa. All right, on that note, may God's grace see all of us through every life's race with an extra pace no enemy can chase. Yeah. I like what my friend Ephraim Nenaite shared as a quote. Says, what you're going through is preparing you for the next level. Quoted Minister Danny Nete. Thanks, sir. God bless you. All right, so, well, we're introducing what we call Kingdom News. Kingdom News on this network is coming to you exactly at 10 a.m. How many seconds more? Let's enjoy this piece. Remember, you catch me right here. Thursday, I'm here. Friday, I'm here with Joy Time in Expressions. And then right on Sunday, 6 to 10 a.m., we have church on air.

0: Good morning and happy Sunday, and you're welcome to the Kingdom News live on Joy 99.7 FM with me, your boy, Edwin Techi. Let's get straight into our stories. Ghana's Vice President, Her Excellency Professor Nana Jane Opoku-Agyeman, calls on churches to engage leadership by focusing on the office, not the individual occupying it. She stressed that the church's counsel to government must transcend party lines and individual administrations. She made the remarks at the 90th anniversary lecture of the Accra Ridge Church.
1: I would therefore urge the church to engage political leadership on a couple of conditions. Engage the office, not merely the office holder. The church's counsel to government must outlast any single administration or party color. In so doing, the church will hold its balance

0: Hello.
1: Hey, Frank, it's Bob. We were wondering if you and Frida would like to have dinner with us Friday.
0: 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Hang on.
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1: 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See you later.
3: Oh, no, wait, oh no!
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1: You're cordially invited to the soft launch of the Garmancher Tennis Open 2026, held under the auspices of His Royal Majesty the Garmancher Nitaki Teiko Chu II. 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

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I go by the government's name, Ignatius Ijabin. Always a delight and a grilling pleasure to serve you nothing but the very best of good country music every Sunday mid-morning from 10 a.m. all the way till 12 noon. I've played you some of the classics, some of the songs you can sing along and relax with on a Sunday mid-morning like this one. We're going all the way till midday. So if you're not joining us, you're most welcome. You've missed almost an hour of the show because it's exactly 2 minutes gone past 11 from the studios of Joy 99.7.

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So join us as we officially launch the premier sporting event that will strengthen sports diplomacy, promote tourism, and position Ghana as a destination for international tennis. Remember, the date is on Thursday, the 23rd of July, 2026, at the Gamaja Palace here in North Kanishi, here in Accra, at exactly 4 p.m. But you know, for 150 years, Mfansipim has been the bedrock of excellence, shaping leaders who redefined the world. And as part of our historic 150th anniversary, the Mfansipim Old Boys Association invites you to honor the giant amongst us. So it's time to celebrate the trailblazers, the innovators, and the dedicated educationalists and educators who carry the Dream Shekan spirit. So nominate an exceptional old boy, an outstanding teacher, or an impactful partner across our premier categories, that is the distinguished and emerging leadership category, the education excellence category, the pan industry, and a mobile special award industry as well. So who inspires you? Whose legacy deserves to be the age of in history? Don't let greatness go unnoticed. So submit your nominations today at www.awards.infansipim150.org. That's www.awards.infansipim150.org. Infansipim at 150. Dream Shekan. But let me ask, what would you do if you borrowed money from someone and instead of charging you interest, they demanded a pound of your flesh? If you fail to repay, what will you do? Sounds unbelievable, doesn't it? Well, it's exactly the gripping story at the heart of Jayena's Pound of Flesh, the first original African adaptation of William Shakespeare's legendary classic, The Merchant of Venice. Yes, so this August, Image Bureau, April Communications and the National Theatre proudly presents this hilarious, thought-provoking and unforgettable theatrical masterclass written and directed by my brother and friend George Quay, GQ. So catch it live at the National Theatre on Saturday the 1st, Sunday the 2nd, and Saturday the 8th, and Sunday the 9th of August, as the shows at 4 p.m. and 8 p.m. of each day. So remember the date: Saturday the 1st, Sunday the 2nd, the following week, Saturday the 8th, and Sunday the 9th of August at 4 and 8 p.m. each day at the National Theatre. Tickets are going for a cool 200 Ghana cedis only. Yes, 200 Ghana cedis only. 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That's 055-131-3134. 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Jayena's Pound of Flesh, a story of justice, revenge, mercy, and the choices that define our humanity. 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
1: 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On this, I play out your request songs as you send them in as we journey to Countryland on your Super Hits Radio. But before then, you're cordially invited to the official launch of the Gamancha Tennis Open 2026 under the auspices of His Royal Majesty the Gamancha Ni Taki Tekyo Churu II. And remember, this landmark tournament celebrates sporting excellence, youth development, tourism, and community unity through the game of tennis. And we'll bring together government officials, the diplomatic community, the corporate sector, traditional leaders, and the sporting fraternity, as well as the media. It's happening on Thursday, the 23rd of July, 2026, at exactly 4 p.m. The venue is the Gamancha Palace inside North Kanishi. And this is in collaboration with the Ghana Tennis Federation, the National Sports Authority, the Ministry of Tourism, Culture, and Creative Arts, as well as the Ghana Tourism Authority. The Gamancha Tennis Open 2026 is in partnership with Joy FM, Hits FM, Joy Prime, Joy News at Sempare FM, Adom FM, and Adom TV. For more information, please call 024-444-6894. That's 024-444-6894, 024-322-058. So join us as we officially launch this premier sporting event that will strengthen sports authority by strengthening sports diplomacy, promote tourism, and position Ghana as a destination for international tennis. I hope to see you there on Thursday, the 23rd of July. And let's get ready to delve into it, your requests as they come in here on Joy 99.7. Before then, wishing you, Madam Ruby, or Mrs. Ruby Comey, a belated happy birthday. Big shouts going on to you, Mrs. Ruby Comey. A belated happy birthday to you. Friday, I'm told, was your birthday. The message says, we love you plenty from your boys. And of course, we know you as a manager one. Mrs. Ruby Comey is from your husband as well, Dr. Comey, reaching out to you, wishing you a belated happy birthday. And this to wish you as well, Erasiteria Sam of Jane Montessori School, Shadow, a happy birthday as well. I'm told you turned 6 years old today. Erasi, happy birthday going on to you from mom and

siblings at Bema Camp wishing you a happy birthday, Racy. Enjoy it to the fullest. Let's delve straight into it as we read out your message and play out your request song. We start off from the US of A, because my brother Sam Bannerman, who always tunes in, sends in a message, and as he listens to the show with his wife inside New York City, he want me to play the song If Hollywood Doesn't Know You by Don Williams. And speak of the USA, today is the finale of the World Cup. The big game is on, Argentina versus Spain. Who wins it? Will it be Lionel Messi or Yamin Yamal as they lead their countries to victory today? And later on this evening, we get to find out. But I'd love to know who you're rooting for. Share that with me on 055-111-1997. This one says, good morning to you, country specialist Iggy. Hey, this accolades. Thank you very much. This says, this is your friend Godson from Hohoi. How's Hohoi this morning, Godson? Kindly play the song Cross My Heart from George to my lovely wife and friend, Inspector Rachel Ejapoma of the Volta North Regional Police Office. For her relaxation, thanks a lot, bro. Thank you very much. Akpe na my brother. As one says, another blessed Sunday, and we thank God for everything. Just a cool one from Kenny Chesney to everyone, and most especially Francis Awuyatekpobi of the University of Ghana and Dr. Agama will do for us. Elina Minadenta sent in that message as well. And my brother Cooks is also doing the listening. You want me to play something? The song titled Better Man by Little Big Town for your Sunday relaxation. And to all the patrons of Cook's Bar and Grills inside Agbogba, North Lagon. I hear you, my brother. So as your request, we play them. First, this one from Don Williams. If Hollywood don't need you. But I guess Hollywood does.

Little Big Town with the song A Better Man here on Joy 99.7, as requested by my brother Cooks. Inside North Lagos. Cooks Bar and Grill. Guys, have yourself a wonderful Sunday morning. Thanks for this choice of music. It's been a while since I played that song myself. It reminded me of some good tunes. Okay, thank you very much. It's still Country Line here on Joy 99.7 FM. And this one says, all the way from Düsseldorf here in Germany. Jesus is listening, and I don't always send a message, but my story shows it. Big up yourself, Anyemi. Thank you very much, my brother. Thanks for connecting all the way from Germany inside Düsseldorf. Have yourself a good one. This one says, hi, Iggy. I want to wish my beloved daughter, Jelenina Agnes Na Ayikaile Ankrai, happy birthday. She is one. May God continue to bless her and make her great in her generation. It's from Daddy Ni Okanta Ankra, wishing you Na Ayikaile Ankrai happy birthday. Oh yeah, Inafienya, how you doing? Well, thanks for welcoming us into your home. It's been a while. I trust that you're well. Yeah, Inafienya. This one says, big up yourself, Iggy. I want to wish a happy birthday to Mavis Boy of Kasua West Hills Mall. It's from Michael inside Kasua. So to you, Mavis. Mavis Boa, happy birthday going out to you. Have yourself a good one. Good morning to you, Iggy. Thanks for the cool selections you're churning out. I'm really loving them all. Have a blast. It's a message I got from Rebecca inside Frafraha. How's Frafraha this morning, my sister? Thanks for connecting. Thanks for tuning in as well. Hello, bro. Loads of love from Kwamena to Abba. Loads of love from Kwamena to Abba Mushia. Kindly play a beautiful song, country music for her. She's loving your show. Thank you very much. Moving on with your message. This one says, good morning to you, country man. Kindly play the song, It Takes a Man to Raise a Child. This is OJ Clothing listening from East Lagos. You'll have yourself a good one, OJ. I don't think I have that song today, but I'll look for something beautiful for you as we journey to country land. This one says, hi, bro. Good. Hope you're good. Yes, I am. Just enjoying my Sunday mid-morning selections with you. You do all, bro. Any good tunes from Don Williams would do. It's from Richard Amankwa inside Accra. Richard, I've got a song cute for you. To all who love country music, and I know this one, they will love it. And of course, it's from the legend himself, Don Williams. Moving on, this one says, good morning to you, Iggy. In fact, you do all and you'll be too much. Okay. Thank you for making my morning full of joy. May God continue to bless you. Martin inside Medina sent in that message. Martin, thank you so much. I'm humbled. Before I play that song from Don Williams, I invite you to watch this masterclass put together by my brother George Quay. Yes, so this August, Image Bureau, April Communications, and the National Theatre proudly presents this hilarious and thought-provoking and an unforgettable theatrical masterclass written and directed by George Quay, my brother. It's titled Guyana's Pound of Flesh. So catch it live at the National Theatre on Saturday the 1st, Sunday the 2nd, and the following week, Saturday the 8th and 9th of August at 4 p.m. and 8 p.m. each day at the National Theatre. Tickets are going for a cool 200 Ghana cedis only. 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
Guyana's Pound of Flesh, a story of justice, revenge, mercy, and the choices that define our humanity. Don't miss it, and I hope that you wouldn't miss that as well. And so to all who sent in your messages, I say thank you very much for all your request songs. I'm playing this one from the man Don Williams. To all of you who sent in your message, enjoy this one, especially to you, Richard.

Sounds from the man Don Williams. And it's sad for me to say I need to believe in you here on Joy FM. It's been Countryland here on your Super Hits Radio. But before I go, like, quick reminder that over 150 years, Mfantse Pem has been the bedrock of excellence, shaping leaders who redefined the world. And as part of our historic 150th anniversary, the Mfantse Pem Old Boys Association invites you to honor the giants amongst them. It's time to celebrate the trailblazers, the innovators, the dedicated educators who carry the Dream Shakan spirit. So nominate an exceptional old boy, an outstanding teacher, or an impactful partner across our premier categories. 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The big question is, who inspires you? Whose legacy deserves to be awarded? Don't let this greatness go unnoticed. Kindly submit your nominations today at www.awards.mfantsepem150.org. Mfantse Pem at 150, Dream Shakan. And you know, the future of finance is digital. Yes, it is. And the future starts with a conversation. How can technology expand financial access, empower small businesses, protect consumers, and drive innovative economic growth? So join Ecobank Ghana and Joy Business for this inaugural Ecobank Joy Business Financial Dialogue Series under the theme Driving Financial Inclusion Through Digital Transformation. Be part of this insightful discussions on digital banking, mobile money, fintech innovation, cybersecurity, and the future of financial inclusion in Ghana and across Africa. It's happening on Tuesday, the 28th of July, 2026, at exactly 8 a.m. The Ecobank Joy News Joy Business Financial Dialogue Series, shaping the future of finance in Ghana and in Africa. Don't miss it. And it will be live on Joy News Television and on Joy FM as well. Physical attendance is strictly by invitation. And with that, we bring today's edition of Countryland to a close here on Joy 99.7. It's been a pleasure serving you the very best of good country music. My name is Ignatius Ejabin. As always, you can simply call me Iggy. Like I always do say to you, think positive, speak positive, and act positive. Yes, think positive, speak positive, and act positive. And know that with God, you will win. I wish you nothing but the very best in everything that you do. Stay for the news at midday, after which my brother Ziggy will be on with Worship Zone. I'm back on your radio same time next week from 10 a.m. till noon. Till then, I say may the good Lord be with us all.

0: 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Coming up, government push to sustain revival of Tema Oil Refinery with 1 million barrels of local crude from Jubilee Sweet Crude.
1: That the president has fulfilled his promise, and there's 1 million, equivalent of 1 million barrels of crude in empty Apache. They're about to start discharging.
0: Also coming up, former chief executive officer of the National Food Buffer Stock Company, Hanan Abdul Wahab, petitions attorney general accusing his office of harassment, unlawful detention and torture. We have details of that petition shortly. And President Mahama reveals government receives interest from investors for the Keta Harbor as he assures his administration's commitment to building the port.
2: 20 investors have come who have expressed interest in joining us to do the Keta port. We're going to extend the rail line, the Tamakosombo line.
0: And later, Clean Air Fund urges partners in African government to think beyond donor funding as global funding declines. This and more with me, James Aveji. Let's start with the Tema Oil Refinery, and it's steadily living up to its renewed mandate of refining crude oil for local consumption and supporting governments at energy security. As part of efforts to restore full refining operations, the refinery has received 1 million barrels of Ghana's sweet crude, and the cargo delivered on July 15 is the third 1 million barrel crude consignment received by TOR since May this year, following two earlier deliveries. Managing Director of TOR, Edmond Combat, says the latest supply reflects President John Mahama's commitment to reviving Ghana's only state-owned refinery and strengthening the link between the country's upstream and downstream petroleum sector.
1: That the president has fulfilled his promise, and there's 1 million, equivalent of 1 million barrels of crude in empty Apache. They're about to start discharging.
0: And you heard there, Edmond Combat. He is the chief executive officer of TOR. Let's do some other stories. And former chief executive officer of the National Food Buffer Stock Company, Hanan Abdul Wahab, has formally petitioned the Attorney General and Minister for Justice, Dr. Dominic Ayini, accusing his office of state security, his office and state security agencies, of subjecting him to what he describes as a sustained campaign of harassment, unlawful detention and torture since criminal proceedings were initiated against him. My colleague Gemma Appiah joins us with details of that petition published on My Joy Online. Gemma, Hanan has raised some allegations in that petition. Walk us through them.
3: So this petition, according to Abdul Wahab, was submitted because a written letter by his lawyers on July 9 complaining about alleged rights violations and the unlawful seizure of his money by Yoko went unanswered. So in this letter, Abdul Wahab maintains he is innocent, stating that he has committed no offense and remains willing to submit himself to any fair judicial process to clear his name. He says he retains full confidence in the judiciary, but he's accusing the Attorney General's office, Iyoko and BNI, of systematically denying him due process. He also mentions that he has been arrested three times. The first arrest was in June 2025, and he spent more than 2 weeks in Iyoko custody. The second arrest was effected in May 2026, shortly after the AG withdrew charges against him, roughly 7 months into the trial. And also on July 9, 2026, some few days ago, while preparing to travel out of the country after the court had granted him permission to do so, he was arrested at the airport and detained for about 4 days. He's describing the pattern of arrest and releases as a catch and release strategy, and is questioning whether the actions taken against him were motivated by a personal grudge rather than any genuine prosecutorial purpose. So in his prayers to the AG, Abdul Wahab is requesting that public officials refer refrain from further comments which are prejudicial to his case, and that all future actions in the matter respect the rule of law and constitutional rights, and that Yoko and BNI be directed to halt what he is describing as a pattern of arrest or harassment against him and his family. And he's also demanding the immediate return of his passport, phones, borrowed monies, and other personal belongings held by Yoko when he was arrested some few days ago. The petition was copied to the Chief Justice at the Judicial Service in Accra.
0: Thank you, Gemma, for those details. Let's stay at the AG, because the Attorney General Minister for Justice has indicated that he will conclude its case in the prosecution of the former National Signals Bureau boss Edu Buahi this week. Edu Buahi and two other persons are standing trial for allegedly stealing some 49 million Ghana cedis belonging to the state. In a post on his Facebook page, Deputy Attorney General Dr. Justice Srimsai says the accused person has agreed that he used the money on luxury vehicles and homes rather than an earlier position that the money was used for elections in 2024. According to the Deputy AG, Edu Buahi allegedly blew the 49 million cedis on luxury apartments located in prime areas in Accra and plush cars for himself, family and friends within 6 months. Dr. Srimsai says all evidence of bank transactions and property documents have been provided to the court, as they hope justice will be served. Still in the court, the Deputy AG says no agreement has been reached yet in the Wontumi plea bargain. The court granted the two sides some time to negotiate on the 30 million Exim Bank loan saga, but with just a week to end of the 30-day mandatory period, an agreement is yet to be reached between government and Chairman Wontumi. To some other stories, and President John Mahama has revealed that government has received a number of interests from investors for the Keta port. He made this known during his resetting Ghana tour in the Volta region, as he assures his government is on course to implement the project. Maxwell Agbagba has highlights from the tour.
4: Traditional Bobobo rhythms set the tone as President John Mahama was installed as a chief of Avet Dakpa, where he was given the stool name Togbi Dunanyo. Following the ceremony, the president commissioned the Akachi North District Police Headquarters at Avet Dakpa and called on personnel to safeguard the facility through proper maintenance. Earlier, he inspected the whole sports stadium and unveiled plans to replace the existing structure with the modern multi-purpose stadium. Later, during a citizens' engagement at the whole Technical University, he said government is on course to deliver the Keta port. He revealed that 20 investors have expressed interest in partnering with the state to develop the facility, as government plans to extend rail connection from Dawa in the Shai-Usidoku district to the Keta port.
2: We are praising the proposals of strategic investors, several people, more than 20 investors have come who have expressed interest in joining us to do the Keta port. We're going to extend the rail line, the Temakosombo line. We're going to extend it to Dawa. There's a new industrial area when you're coming to Volta region. There's the Dawa industrial area on your left. The rail line is going to be extended there. And our intention is to extend it from Dawa to Keta so that any containers that are offloaded in Keta can be put on the train and go straight towards Tema and Accra.
0: You heard the President John Dramani Mahama. Now, before we go, the Clean Air Fund is challenging African governments and clean air partners to think beyond donor funding. With international aid further declining, the fund says innovation will be key to sustaining the fight against air pollution. Clean Air Beat journalist Michael Ashali is in South Africa and reports.
5: Air pollution kills an estimated 1.2 million Africans every year, including about 32,000 people in Ghana. Yet, Africa receives less than 1% of global air quality funding. That challenge could soon get worse. Executive Director for Strategic Partnerships at the Clean Air Fund, Sean Maguire, says the funding cuts will squeeze an already limited pool of resources.
6: Now, in 2024 and 2025, a lot of governments announced that they were going to cut international development assistance. So the Americans closed down USAID, their entire agency, and the Brits and the Germans and the French, they all announced they were going to make cuts in future years.
5: Lily Ama, a PhD of Clean Air One Atmosphere, says many good ideas struggle to get off the ground because of limited financial support.
7: Honestly, we are getting less funds because it's just very difficult to pitch to people to understand why air quality is necessary, because there is no really fiscal evidence to show that this is harming us. So it becomes a little bit dicey trying to get people to invest.
5: For Sean Maguire, the message is clear.
6: Overall, there's less international assistance available for this vital topic. And again, it underlines that we need to look for resources within the continent.
5: Clean air may be free, but tackling air pollution certainly isn't. For Joy News, Michael Ashale from Pretoria, South Africa.
0: And my name is James Savage here in the studios of Joy 99.7 FM. Our top stories, this are government push to sustain revival of Tema Oil Refinery with 1 million barrels of local crude. And there is more of this on myjoyonline.com. 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Coming up is Gospel Worship Zone with Ziggy Badio.
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0: 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Andrea, just sing My Help.
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0: Look at your neighbor and say, neighbor, he's here. Say, by the time you leave, he's going to meet your needs. By the time you leave, he's going to answer your prayer. By the time you leave, Savior, Savior, Savior. 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

0: church will rise as the highest of all the mountains, and saviors will be raised in the church to deal with the world system. And let it be now. We need to have a national focus. We don't have to lose this ambition, or else we work against the Great Commission.
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0: Dear in the Lord, praise God. I am Pastor Dr. Phyllis Delacluce, the Media Director of the Church of Pentecost. 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
2: Church will rise as the highest of all the mountains, and saviors will be raised in the church to deal with the world system. 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

0: God, praise God. I am Pastor Dr. Phyllis Delacluce, the Media Director of the Church of Pentecost. 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
0: I believe strongly that your life will never be the same after today's message. 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
3: God told Jeremiah to tell those in Ezra, seek the peace and prosperity of Babylon. Now, this was a strange land. Even though they were under oppression, God says, seek the peace. What about us who are living in our own country? What should we seek for Ghana? He says, seek the peace and prosperity for Babylon. Because if Babylon prospers, you too will prosper. And this message was not just to the elders or the priests who were in exile. It was to all. If you have to study our patriotic songs, you realize that our forebears place the honors of the development of this nation not on the leaders. We are making a mistake of always blaming politicians. How many are they? What about the millions of us? Our forebears didn't think the way we are thinking in our generation. No. How many politicians and government appointees do we have when we are 34 million plus? How can these few people determine our destiny? 71% of us claim to be Christians. If we are not part of the corruption, how could we have felt it? How could we have felt it? See, just for example, Yenara Yasasini. They didn't say Mpenimfo Asasi. Yen Yenina. Ma omai wasem. Speaking to all of us, Ghana man, Wankasa, your president, says, Oyawarawza. Ghana man, Oyawarawza. Our forebears expected us to pull ourselves together and seek the peace and prosperity of this nation in any way we can. And at everywhere

0: We say, it is a fact, brothers, that everything rises and falls on leaders. But it is also true that the character of the people a leader surveys will determine the leader's success or otherwise. If you like, ask Moses. He will explain some of these things to you. Great leader. He couldn't enter Canaan because his people didn't want to go. Leading a people without values is a daunting task. It's a daunting task. When a people, a leader presides over, do not uphold values, achieving success will be a difficult thing to attain. No leader will ever enter his envisaged promised land if the people do not want to get there. Our developmental goals and sometimes our political manifesto all addresses what we want our people to have in future. You see, and that is the problem. When we are campaigning and we say that when we come, we will do this, we will do this, and the people say, So when you win, even foot soldiers, they feel entitled because you said, you give me this, you give me that. Maybe I want to suggest to our politicians, let's move away from that. And then let's talk about the kind of future we want to carry the people to. And the kind of people we want Ghanaians to become. So that we all feel responsible. Otherwise, people will not stop blaming politicians. Margaret Thatcher, the then British Prime Minister, the former British Prime Minister, as you say, made this profound statement, and I quote, countries are not automatically rich in proportion to their natural resources. Countries are rich whose governments have policies. I'm talking about policies derived from values, which encourages essential creativity, initiative, an enterprise of man, and recognize the desire to do better for the family. For the family, upholding values. It is increasingly evident that that man's greatest resource is man himself. So Japan, Switzerland, Hong Kong, Singapore, Taiwan, who have no natural resources, are now among the most prosperous countries in the world, unquote. See, countries are not automatically rich in proportion to their natural resources. Otherwise, if we were to make a list of countries, you'll find African nations on top, but we are not there. We have all, but we are not there. But countries are rich, whose government have value-based policies which encourages productivity. Values that promotes family. You see, family, it is the base of the society we want to transform. When we take our eyes off the family, we will breed armed robbers. We will breed thieves. Because all of them are supposed to come from a family. But because families are not paying attention, they have become a social problem. Man's greatest resource is man himself, and that I think is undisputable. I believe with all my heart that the most important factor in the development of a nation is the nature of its citizens. Just think about that. The character they have, the values they hold dear to, the competence they come along with, and their commitment to the cause of the nation. I'm not by this saying that infrastructure development, technological advancements, etc., are not important. No, I'm not saying that. But brothers and sisters, the key to nation's development lies in the character of its people. And that a nation does not rise in development above the character of its citizens. How nations play out is a reflection of the character of its citizens. For example, inflation. When we talk about inflation, it's a reflection of human activity. Because you don't see cedis move. How many of you have met cedis moving before? Cedis don't move. Currencies, they don't move. Inflation is a reflection of what the human beings are doing with money. So instead of governments keeping an eye on the cedi, pay attention to the human being. That is where the problem is coming from, not the currency. Filth is a result of human activity. How many of you have seen garbage school prefect before, calling all garbage to come and converge in circle? Who made the filth? Human activity, corruption, human activity. What water bodies that have turned brown as is a result of someone or something. Something caused it. See, legislators keep enacting laws, and that is good. But laws in of themselves, do not solve the nation's problem. Laws are interpreted by human beings, and therefore the character, the values, the competence, the commitments of the jury to the cause of the nation is as important as the law before them. The laws are good, but check the one who is going to interpret it. Values again. Values are fundamental principles, moral compasses that guides our behavior, decision, and relationship. They define our priorities, brothers, influence how we interact with the world, and shape the kind of person we aspire to be. I want to make some appeal. We need to have a set of moral values and principles that will guide the life of our beloved nation. I mean, socially approved and acceptable pattern and norms of proper conduct that is shared by all. According to Professor Delano Adadivo, no nation can realize its potential with a people who live by conflicting values. No nation. When people say the system doesn't work, they don't mean the lack of infrastructure or technological advancement. That is not what they mean. When people say the system does not work, they don't mean that there is no one doing something good. That is not what they mean. But that there are no shared values. This person will say this, and then when this director goes, he comes with his own set of values, and we are confused. There are no shared values. People living with conflicting values will find development a mountain to climb. We need moral values known and shared by all. We need to integrate these values into the concept of our national development, or better so, make it its foundation to build the Ghana we desire. However, I want this to be projected, and those of you who can read, you read along. However, the discipline of living by these values must be intentional to the extent that they result in behavioral change. If we even couch values into our system and there are no laws to check it, human beings are smart. We were created not to be dominated, but to be monitored. You see, in a system where there is no supervision, even good people are vulnerable to wrongdoing because the system is too free. The system is too free. There must be behavioral change, and our institutions will work. Once the citizens are transformed, they will transform their world. Brothers and sisters, let's settle down and seek the peace and prosperity of our nation, Ghana. You see, there are no laws against values such as and principles such as honesty. How many of you think that Ghana will enact a law against honesty? Lift up your hand. So we will find another nation for you to belong. Integrity. Who is going to enact laws against integrity? Hard work, respect, love, faithfulness, humility, patriotism. No law is raised against these values and principles. Thirdly, the third point, pray to the Lord for it, because if it prospers, you too will prosper. Pray to the Lord for it, because if it prospers, you too will prosper. The devil is the mastermind behind all evil in the world. This is from 1 Timothy 2, 1 and 2. So Paul says that let's pray for those in authority. Then when you come to Ephesians chapter 4, Ephesians 2, verse 2, Paul is also saying that behind the corrupt social systems of our world, according to Paul, are satanic forces and influences. Modern secularists may find this difficult to accept, but those of us with the Bible, we know that this is true, because Jesus and our leaders in the Bible teaches us. These evil forces work to twist and distort social systems by seducing people, especially those in authority, into wrong choices and actions that create corrupt systems and cause chaos. However, real prayer should be preceded by genuine repentance, like the Daniels and the Nehemiahs would do. If my people, who are called by my name, shall humble themselves and seek my face and pray and seek my face and turn from their wicked ways, then I will hear from heaven and I'll forgive their sins and will heal their land. We need to turn from our wicked ways, brothers. We all go to church, but why are we still battling with corruption? And let us lift clean hands before God in prayer. You see, I will suggest to all of us that for us to be able to break through, we need a new Ghanaian. We need a new Ghanaian. We need to turn a new leaf. We need a new Ghanaian. Every country has a shadow story that masquerades as normal and creates a sense of hopelessness. Corruption at the workplace, for example. Bribery on our borders, for example. Bribery on our roads, for example. Tax evasion and tax fraud. Illegal mining and destruction of water bodies. Deforestation, greed, monetization of elections, and the like may masquerade as normal and create a sense of hopelessness, as if we can't do anything about this. But change is possible. We only need a new Ghanaian. A new Ghanaian who is willing to invest values and principles that will induce righteousness into the nation. A new Ghanaian who will genuinely love this nation, and the tables will turn for the better. Righteousness, the Bible says, exalts a nation. Sin is a reproach to any land. Once upon a time, Goliath, the great Philistine, was daring Israel to produce somebody. 40 days, Israel heard of them, yet of Goliath, but they were afraid. Then surfaced David, a brand new man. I'm not talking about Ghana needing a young man, but a new Ghanaian. His purpose was to make sure that the reproach against Israel is reversed, and he did it. I pray that God will help us. We need to have a new Ghanaian who will love the flag of Ghana above everything else. How do we get the new Ghanaian? Let me suggest how we can build a new Ghanaian. Many ways. I will suggest four. Number one, I'm suggesting that the new Ghanaian should come on board now, today, by the renewing of our minds. Renewing of our mind and moving away from wickedness. Number two, by raising a new generation of Ghanaians through education to curb corruption, unemployment, and the lack of patriots. You see, if corruption is a problem, let's start dealing with it from the primary school. So that when somebody gets to the university, ethics and national development is a complete course. Whether you are a doctor or a lawyer, you study it. If we do some of these things, we will cure corruption in the future. Now, if unemployment is a problem, why don't we make sure that everybody learns entrepreneurship? At least 20% of them can employ themselves and employ somebody too. Let's begin from somewhere. Number three, that the church will refocus her mandate. The church is so much about powder, anointing oil, anointing water. Let's focus on raising righteous people who impact their spheres. Let the church change. We need new pastors who understand the call. Number three, let's raise family altars in Christian homes again. Let's raise them in Christian homes. I, Your Excellency, Mr. President, the numbers gathered here as compared to the population of our nation is negligible. But the faces here today makes this gathering significant. If we mean to bring a change, we can. Gandhi says, a small body of determined spirits fired by unquenchable faith in their mission can alter the course of history. May this small body of us, new Ghanaians, here and beyond, be fired up by the unquenchable faith in our mission to reset in our values to build the Ghana we want, alter the course of this nation for a better Ghana forever and ever. Righteousness exalts a nation. Sin condemns every one of us. God bless us all, and may God bless our homeland, Ghana. God bless.
1: Your Excellency, our beloved President, and our dear First Lady, Mama Lodina, our Vice President, and all herein gathered, what we are about to do is scriptural. 1 Timothy 2, 1 and 2, Paul enjoins us. He says, first of all, I think all of us here are guilty of the scripture. Ideally, anytime Christians gather, even in our churches, the first prayer point, he says, I urge that supplications, prayers, intercessions, and thanksgiving be made for all people, for kings and all who are in high positions. The benefit is that then we'll be able to lead a peaceful and quiet lives and godly, as preached by Apostle Nyamiche, that the end goal is to produce people who will lead godly and dignified life every day. On the strength of the scripture, may I respectfully request that we all rise to our feet, wherever you are, as we lift up prayer for His Excellency President John Dramani Mahama. John 1 verse 6 is very significant. There was a man sent from God whose name was John. He came as a witness to bear witness about the light, that all might believe through him. Our prayer is that our president would live to fulfill the scripture that made God bring him into office. We are praying first for divine guidance for him. Number two, supernatural protection. Number three, God's anointing upon him to fulfill his mandate. Then finally, divine favor to be able to attract resources, to be able to turn things around that human abilities cannot provide. Then when we are done, we'll reach out to his team of ministers and government appointees, and then the various arms of government. Wherever you are standing, in a minute, before I summarize it, can we close our eyes and then lift a prayer for our leaders, our president, pray for divine guidance. Pray that God will protect him from the wickedness of the wicked. Pray that God will protect him from principalities and powers, satanic arrows and traps. Pray that heaven will open right now and God will pour fresh anointing upon him. Lift your voice and pray Isaiah 11, 1 to 3, that the seven spirits of God will come upon him, the spirit of wisdom, knowledge, understanding, the fear of God, might and power. And then Isaiah 7, 7, pray any demonic prophecies, satanic predictions that have been made about him, the Bible says it will not stand. Make a decree that evil wishes against his soul will not prevail in the mighty name of Jesus. Now let's lift up prayer for all our leaders. Let's pray for the judiciary, parliament, private sector, public sector leaders, our traditional rulers, religious leaders. Let's lift our voices. Anybody providing leadership at every level, they need divine guidance. They need supernatural protection. They need God's anointing. It's not by might, not by power, but by the Holy Spirit and also divine favor. Now I conclude with prayer. Our Heavenly Father, the maker of the heavens and the earth, sovereign Lord, our Redeemer Jesus, our enabler, the Holy Spirit, we thank you for our dear nation, Ghana. You raise leaders and make leaders. That in this time, you sent a man whose name is John. You sent him to bear witness of the light, that through him many will believe, and that through him your kingdom will be established, that your plans for this nation will be fulfilled. We lift our president before the throne of grace. Dear Lord, let the seven spirits of God descend upon him without measure. The spirit of wisdom, the spirit of knowledge, understanding, counsel, the fear of God, might. He will not lead by what he sees with his eyes or hears with his ears. That your mighty hand will guide him. Dear Lord, we pray for supernatural protection for him, his family, his government appointees. We bind demonic attacks, satanic projections, evil wishes of the enemy, satanic prophecies of premature death. We bind them in the name of Jesus. Let your anointing rest upon him. Let your favor overshadow him. We pray for the vice president. We pray for ministers. We pray for parliamentarians, the judiciary, everybody leading in this country. Let the same grace come upon them. We thank you and we bless you for our dear nation. In Jesus' name, amen.
2: 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I believe strongly that today's message has really touched your soul and your life has been transformed to the glory of God.

beloved, you need to repent of your sins and give your life to Jesus Christ if you have not yet done so. One of the surest ways to give your life to Christ is to repeat this prayer after me. Dear Lord Jesus, I confessed that I am a sinner. Come into my life and be my Lord and personal Savior. Beloved, if you just pray this simple prayer, you are a born-again Christian. Don't sit in the house. Look for the Church of Pentecost or any other Bible-believing church in your community and fellowship with them. And when you do this, your life will never ever be the same. 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

0: Hello, good afternoon. It's 2 p.m. and time for the latest from the Joy Newsroom. My name is James Aveji. The Attorney General and Minister for Justice has indicated that they will conclude its case in the prosecution of former National Signals Bureau boss Edu Buahin this week. Edu Buahin and two other persons are standing trial for allegedly stealing some 49 million Ghana cedis belonging to the state. In a post on his Facebook page, Deputy Attorney General Dr. Justice Shrimpsai says the accused person has agreed that he used the money on luxury vehicles and homes rather than an earlier position that the money was used for elections in 2024. According to the AG, Edu Buahin allegedly blew the 49 million cedis on luxury apartments located in prime areas in Accra and plush cars for himself, family and friends within 6 months. Dr. Shrimpsai says all evidence of bank transactions and property documents have been provided to the court as they hope justice will be served. Let's stay in court because the deputy AG says no agreement has been reached yet in the Wontumi plea bargain. The court granted the two sides some time to negotiate on the 30 million Exim Bank loan issue involving Chairman Wontumi, but just a week to the end of the 30-day statutory period, an agreement is yet to be reached. To some other stories, and the Clean Air Fund is challenging Ghana, African government and clean air partners to think beyond donor funding. With international aid further declining, the fund says innovation will be key to sustaining the fight against air pollution. Clean Air Beat journalist Michael Ashali is in South Africa and reports.
1: Air pollution kills an estimated 1.2 million Africans every year, including about 32,000 people in Ghana. Yet, Africa receives less than 1% of global air quality funding. That challenge could soon get worse. Executive Director for Strategic Partnerships at the Clean Air Fund, Sean Magua, says the funding cuts will squeeze an already limited pool of resources.
2: Now, in 2024 and 2025, a lot of governments announced that they were going to cut international development assistance. So the Americans closed down USAID, their entire agency, and the Brits and the Germans and the French, they all announced they were going to make cuts in future years.
1: Lily Ama, a PJ of Clean Air One Atmosphere, says many good ideas struggle to get off the ground because of limited financial support.
3: Honestly, we are getting less funds because it's just very difficult to pitch to people to understand why air quality is necessary, because there is no really fiscal evidence to show that this is harming us. So it becomes a little bit dicey trying to get people to invest.
0: Now, before we go, the Economy and Development Committee of Parliament has warned ministries, departments and agencies against declining the committee's invitation to account for the use of public funds. The caution was issued during the launch of its maiden public hearing on the annual progress report of the National Development Planning Commission. There's more in the following report.
4: As part of Parliament's move to expand its oversight responsibility, the House has tasked one of its newest committees, the Economy and Development Committee, under the new standing orders to probe the findings of the annual progress report by the National Development Planning Commission. This means the committee will henceforth begin public hearing on the reports, beginning with the 2025 edition launched on Thursday. Addressing journalists in Parliament, Chairman of the Committee, Eric Afo, cautioned all ministries, departments and agencies and MMDAs who decide not to honor an invitation.
5: You see, every committee of Parliament is more or less a high court. So if you are invited to appear before a committee and you refuse, I want to use the word refuse, then you know what will happen to the ministry.
0: And that's all from the Joy Newsroom. You can log on to myjoyonline.com for more news. I am James Savage. Coming up is Ultimate Health with Norte Dua.
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0: 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This and every Sunday, 2:05, we're here and we're alive. And yes, change is coming. Change is coming. But you know how you use mobile phones and you upgrade. What if you could upgrade your life? Your longevity? Huh? Biohacking. What is that? I'm trying to figure that out, but I've got in the studio with me our old good friend, Dr. Na Ashele Ashite of Nova Wellness. Na, you dog us?
1: Oh, never.
0: Oh, Charlie. It's been too long.
1: It's not possible to dog you.
0: How is Nova?
1: Nova is doing great.
0: You had an anniversary, right?
1: Yes.
0: How many years are you now?
1: 13 years.
0: 13 years from some chochopio corner in Adenta.
1: Correct.
0: I am lie.
1: Not at all.
0: Right. So Nova is 13 years.
1: Yes.
0: Right? And apart from that, you also celebrated your own milestone.
1: Yes, my birthday.
0: Birthday girl. So Nova is 13 years. I won't ask. I won't ask yours. Since you are into biohacking, I won't ask you how old you are. Right? But folks, today we're going to be looking at and trying to understand, really, when they say your chronological age, okay, years, months, weeks, etc., but how about your cellular age? How is your body functioning? Some people have hacked into this system and they know how to regress. You know how you can be in school and they say you're several years ahead of your peers. So they promote you, maybe from class 4 to class 5, right? Your mental age is higher than your chronological age. The age at which you process material is higher. And therefore, intellectually, academically, you move ahead of your peers. Of course, some of us too get repeated. But biohacking, we want to understand that as a regenerative health tool to perhaps reverse or slow down aging. Me, if you've been listening to Ultimate Health for years, I'm sure I'm not the same naughty by nature, right? So can I play with that nature and reverse it? Nah.
2: Absolutely.
0: Is this what we're talking about?
2: Yes.
0: Biohacking.
2: Biohacking, yes. So biohacking is a term that has become very, very popular these days. And it's anything that you're doing to improve your cellular function.
0: Cellular function.
2: Yes. So how well your body functions at the cell level to slow down the biological aging process. Because no matter what you do, you have to age.
0: You must age.
2: It's a must.
0: So we are not stopping this process.
2: No, it has to go on.
0: We will all ultimately age.
2: We have to age. It's okay. Part of the development process.
0: Okay. I'm slowing you down.
2: Mm-hmm.
0: Eventually we'll age and we'll get to a point where there's what we can call biological death, end of life.
2: Correct.
0: Right.
2: Correct.
0: So now you're not in the business of stopping this.
2: Not at all.
0: Because I've read some things. There's a guy who's taking all sorts of things, doing so many things, and he says he doesn't really see himself as having to die. If all the hacks, let me use that for now, he's aware of and harnessing are working. He said he was 30 something, but he is actually around 19 or 20.
2: Correct.
0: Okay, now let's slow this down so my listeners understand.
2: Okay,
0: let's talk first of all about regenerative health, because I know now there's a Nova Viva.
2: Yes.
0: You are into wellness, longevity, and all sorts of funky things.
2: Yes, that's true.
0: Let's talk about that arm of Nova Wellness first.
2: So Nova Viva is a longevity and anti-aging clinic. And there we're using regenerative health tools, just like you mentioned, to slow down the aging process, to help us to get old, to continue our growth process, but do so healthily.
0: Okay.
2: Most of the time when people think about aging, most people are thinking of wrinkles and pain, weakness, graying, and so forth, and so on and so forth. However, with the biohacking tools, we realize that aging doesn't have to come with pain.
0: Okay.
2: It does not have to be weakness and difficulty with doing your activities of daily living. So at Nova Viva, our goal is to help you to use some of these regenerative health tools so that you can age gracefully and enjoy all the things that you enjoy for as long as possible.
0: Okay. If you joined us, it's 16 minutes past your 2. I wish I could regenerate the time, but we're going to make good use of it with Dr. Na Ashele Ashite of Nova Wellness. We're looking at biohacking and what it means and what the import of that is, right? If we could understand what happens at the cellular level of life, right? How my functions and my organs function, how my cells function, and how I can, let me use the word, optimize that, right? Literally like upgrading your phone. If you have any questions, concerns, WhatsApp is 055-1111-997. We're live on Facebook, YouTube, and X. This is Ultimate Health on Joy 99.7 FM.
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0: Okay, now at this stage, I don't know whether I should be happy with you and what you're doing, or I should just, you know, join you guys and refuse to accept the age gap between me and you. Okay, so well, okay, everybody can tell Nah is younger than Norte, right? Okay, but if Norte could regress, and on a biological, maybe even cellular level, be functioning at a level close to Nah, right? Let's understand that. Let's go back to the biohacking. What okay. am I hacking, and who is doing the hacking?
2: So biohacking is so many things. Mm-hmm. There's so many things that are put into that category of biohacking. There's technology, there's medicine, there's regenerative health, and so on and so forth. But we want to look at the simple things.
0: Okay.
2: Sometimes we forget how simple life is. But because of work and stresses, pressures of life, we mm-hmm. forget how to use all the things that God has given us. So those are some of the things we're trying to remind our patients and people who come to Nova Wellness Center and Nova Viva mm-hmm. to do. So simple things like sunlight, for instance, is a biohacker. And I must say that this list we're going to go through, it's not in any textbook. This is the biohackers according to Nah.
0: Dr. Nah.
2: Yes. Right. From my research and from following some of the people that have been looking into these biohackers, mm-hmm. I've come up with a list of 10.
0: That are at our fingertips.
2: Okay. Doesn't cost. Any money. Very, very basic. If you're able to master these, it's going to go a long way to help. If you're not able to master these, then we can look into the advanced modalities as well.
0: Okay.
2: But for now, yes. So sunlight is number one. And here in Ghana, we have lots and lots and lots of it. Mm-hmm. But if you think about it, most of us, we wake up, we sit in our cars, mm-hmm. we drive to work, we're in the office all day, sit at the end of the day, drive back, and we don't get enough sunlight at all.
0: Okay.
2: So that's one of the biohackers that I would love for our listeners to start to pay attention to.
0: Okay, I'm paying attention, mm-hmm. but listeners, forgive me. Right. If you've gotten it already, me, I haven't gotten it. Okay, sunlight is there. I am African. I live in the tropics.
2: Mm-hmm.
0: Okay. Now, you're saying essentially that I can optimize my body's functioning
2: mm-hmm.
0: if I do certain things with regard to my exposure to sunlight.
2: Yes.
0: Okay. Some people are using sunblockers, some people are wearing shades. So let's break it down. So what exactly do I need from the sun? And why am I not getting it normally?
2: All right.
0: Right? Without hacking anything that God has exposed me or provided me with.
2: So naturally, our bodies make vitamin D.
0: Okay.
2: However, so it's an essential vitamin because mm-hmm. we make it naturally. However, when you are exposed to the sun, especially the early morning sun, mm-hmm. so from, I don't know, 6:30 in the morning, all the way till about 11 or even 12,
0: mm-hmm.
2: what happens is it helps to boost your vitamin D production.
0: Okay.
2: Now, vitamin D is extremely important because it's a precursor to our hormones. All the hormones or majority of our hormones mm-hmm. need vitamin D for the production of the hormones to take place.
0: Okay.
2: One of the most important ones is melatonin, for instance,
0: right,
2: which is the hormone that is produced for us to be able to sleep at night.
0: Right.
2: So we realize that if you get vitamin D early in the morning, mm-hmm, it can help you boost your melatonin production.
0: Production.
2: So that at night, when you're ready to sleep, mm-hmm, your pineal gland, mm-hmm, can release that melatonin to help you to sleep.
0: Gee, you're reminding me all of my states of consciousness lectures.
2: Exactly.
0: Pineal gland, melatonin.
2: Exactly.
0: Geez.
2: A lot of us are not getting vitamin D.
0: Okay.
2: And we can correlate it to that increase in insomnia or, mm-hmm, difficulty sleeping, mm-hmm, that has also become very common.
0: Okay. Mm-hmm. So along these lines, we haven't yet even brought in stress and the stresses or our stress profile.
2: Okay. We can stay on vitamin D for the rest of the show.
0: So what you're saying is that essentially, this could mean that if I'm doing this hacking right, mm-hmm, I may not need to binge on multiple brands and ranges and combinations of supplements. Especially,
2: correct,
0: if it comes to vitamin D,
2: correct,
0: for example.
2: Correct.
0: Because now my body will be providing this. I will not perhaps also have to buy melatonin capsules or gummies to chew to enhance my sleep.
2: 1,000%.
0: Right. Just by paying attention to how much
2: sun
0: I get.
2: Yes.
0: So I just have to grab the sun and my body will do the rest.
2: So early in the morning, just sit in 15, 20 minutes, if you can, between 7 and 10. That time has the infrared rays from the sun. And that is what, especially for us black population,
0: okay,
2: that is what the body uses to secrete to improve the vitamin D amounts in your body,
0: okay,
2: so that it can do the work. Now, vitamin D or the sun also helps to set your circadian rhythm.
0: Mm-hmm. Sleep-wake cycle.
2: Yes, the sleep-wake cycle. We're still talking about the sleep issue here. Mm-hmm. So when you wake up and you go into the sun, it's almost as if you're telling your body, all right, it's ready. I'm ready to go. Mm-hmm. I'm ready to start my day. You know, the sun goes into your body, it starts your metabolism, and so on and so forth. And then when the sun comes down, you know, you are not trying to run a marathon at that time. Mm-hmm. So in the same vein, as the moon comes up, now your body is ready to go into rest.
0: Your
2: and
0: body
2: relaxation.
0: Is responding to these external cues.
2: Yes.
0: And changing the settings,
2: yes,
0: in its own functioning.
2: Correct.
0: Right.
2: And it starts from getting that morning sun in the morning.
0: Okay, great. If you've just joined us, it's 24 minutes past the hour of 2. I'm with senior biohacker, Dr. Nashile Ashite. She's a consultant chiropractor or a chiropractic physician. She's the CEO of Nova Wellness, and they have an arm now, Nova Viva, where they are looking into aging, longevity, wellness, and they're doing all sorts of funky things. We're looking at biohacking, but she said she's got a couple at her fingertips which are really, really easy for you to understand and harness. There are many other cellular things, right? But I'm trying to break this down so that we all understand. So get your body in tune with God-given, natural, external markers that your body uses. You may know that when you do in Nkuku and Kitinkiti, right, you put some light in the coop and the chickens will feed and feed and feed and feed because they are responding to the cue that it's still daytime. So they eat more and by Christmas they are ready. Right?
2: Correct.
0: But also your body uses these things to switch on many other things. The production of melatonin, okay, which, and let's say, stimulates sleep alongside many other brain centers and many other, you know, organs and systems. So what she's suggesting is that if you get a hang of this and you're getting enough at the right time and doing certain things, already your body should be getting close to adequate melatonin, vitamin D, and so on and so forth. And you may not necessarily, in fact, the word supplement means in addition. So if you are not in deficiency, then there's no need
2: to supplement.
0: To supplement. If you're taking supplements, please, you can call us when or send WhatsApp and confess. How many are you taking? How many do you swallow? Because now I'm suggesting that perhaps you may not need to. Okay, now
3: Joy,
0: let me,
3: 99.7
0: as we go down the list, but let me stick this in. My reading on biohacking also suggests that one of my, you know, should I say most common sayings is that anything that can be measured can be managed. And there's a lot of measurement and assessment in biohacking, in the sense that if we know how your body is doing, then we know where we need to hack. Tell us a bit about that before we go on with the list. We've done some sunlight.
2: Okay? Yes, we've done sunlight and a bit of sleep.
0: A bit of sleep,
2: yes,
0: as well as coming.
2: Sleep is extremely important.
0: Okay.
2: I would put that to number one.
0: All right.
2: Because when we're active, as we're doing this interview now, you know, your body's function is focused on all of this. Now, it's only when you sleep that your brain is able to remove toxins, to rejuvenate, to get you ready for the next day. So we really, really, really need to look at our sleeping habits
0: and getting,
2: make sure that we're getting at least 6 or 7 hours a night.
0: Okay. And it's not, sleep is not, you shared. I won't go back into my lectures. But you shared. Sleep is not just a matter of quantity.
2: No.
0: Right.
2: The quality.
0: Quality of sleep.
2: Yes.
0: What does that mean?
2: So, not just the light sleep, but we're talking deep sleep.
0: There are different stages of sleep.
2: There's REM, non-REM, and all of that.
0: And you need to get all of these.
2: And we need all the different levels. So when you're able to go to bed early, let's say latest by 10 p.m.,
0: mm-hmm.
2: And this is for people who have the normal working cycle, maybe 8 to 5. So I'm not talking about people who are working, mm-hmm. let's say doctors or nurses who mm-hmm. are working through the night. But for normal average people who work 8 to 5, you want to get in bed between 9 and 10 p.m. and start your different stages of sleep. Because
0: the phone companies will ask you, so what about Anajuede?
2: That's where the problem comes.
0: So then you start to, essentially, when you're not getting this,
2: yes,
0: you are constricting your sleep profile.
2: Correct.
0: And therefore, you will not get the right combinations of the different
2: stages. Yes. And
0: right.
2: It's during that, the deepest stages of sleep,
0: mm-hmm.
2: which your brain actually detoxes.
0: That is when you're recharging.
2: This is when you're
0: replenishing.
2: Recharging. There's a system called the glymphatic system in the brain,
0: mm-hmm.

0: can determine the sharks, like Nadems, okay? They are ahead of their group. So are you suggesting that when it comes to your body's cellular and other functioning, this kind of, what was the name of the scan again?
1: It's a neural check.
0: Neural check, which is now comparing my pulse rate, how many times my heart beats, the intervals between each beat.
1: Correct.
0: And then it's matching that with my heart, my lungs, my other things.
1: Correct.
0: And seeing whether I am okay.
1: That is right.
0: Listeners, please, it's 33 minutes past, you have two. Na has been jostling me that ever since she moved to Jorulu, I have not come to Nova. Let me confess, one of my reasons I haven't gone there is that this testimony or pink sheet she wants me to...
1: You're not ready.
0: I don't want her to put me on some machine which says that, hey, Note, when you need papa. But I've seen many people go through it.
1: Yes.
0: Give testimony. So this tells you essentially how my body is doing.
1: Yes, it tells us how your body is functioning.
0: Every part of my body.
1: Yes, it gives us a scan.
0: Most core parts.
1: Yes, yes. And it gives us, you know, in time, like at that point in time, what is happening.
0: Okay.
1: So, for instance, if your body doesn't deal with stress very well, we can tell.
0: Okay.
1: If your body is very relaxed, we can tell. And we've had people both ways.
0: And
1: like
0: of course,
1: you
0: if your body never relaxes,
1: so you are in sympathetic dormant.
0: Hyper arousal.
1: Exactly.
0: Right.
1: So somebody, it tells us all of that. So it's almost as if, you know, you've seen a lion, you're running away from the lion. Even after the lion goes, your body is still active, acting as if the lion was still right
0: it
1: in front of you.
0: It never comes to rest.
1: It never comes down to rest. And so you can imagine biologically how your organs are under a lot of stress when your body remains in sympathetic dominance. So once we do these assessments and we're able to figure out where you are at, then we come up with a plan for you.
0: Okay.
1: And a lot of the plan would include the biohackers that we're talking about.
0: Okay. Let me see who is hacking on my WhatsApp console. These days they've changed a couple of things on the console, so bear with me when I'm struggling, okay? Blessed Sunday, Note, by nature and our wonderful, beautiful fish. You don't use beautiful by heart. Okay, as we age gracefully by the grace of God, kindly help me wish my son Gideon Matthews Domenyong, final year student at the Accra Technical University, who is doing the listening, a happy birthday as he turns 23 today. Wishing him many more pleasant, healthy years ahead with the goodness of God. This is Prosper, obviously, from Dakuman. Note by nature, my question is why some parents give birth to children with one having sickle cell. Is this from this week?
1: No.
0: Okay, no, it's not from this week. Let me go down. Okay, I thought not. Okay, here we are. I want to know from your physician whether vegetarians have an advantage of living a more healthy and longer life as compared to non-vegetarians, all things being equal. Again, this is Prosper, right? Prosper takes over my WhatsApp. How do I tell if I've had good sleep? One of my favorite topics. Professor Albert Apalu, I'll put you alongside Dr. Na. Because sometimes I tell people about sleep latency and many other indicators that we look at. How do I tell if I've had a good sleep? What's your take on people who pride themselves in having less than 4 hours of sleep? Expensive or affordable is relative. Can you give an estimated budget for starters when about to patronize you? I think thinking of, you know, if I go to Na and all the big brothel she's speaking, can I afford this whole assessment and biohacking she's talking about? Okay. Now keep a hang on what I'm reading, okay?
1: Yep.
0: Good afternoon. Very important topic, Uncle Note. I'm a banker. I actually live there. I leave the house around 6 o'clock in the morning and close from work around 8:30 to 9 o'clock in the evening. Right? I was going to ask now about shift work. Right? Mm-hmm. I find it difficult to sleep in the night. And the doctor gave me some capsules in order to sleep. But I don't want to continue taking those capsules before I sleep. Please, what can I do? This is from Dede Ebanka. Hang on to that now. The rate at which these things are coming, I'll need to be doing biohacking. Good afternoon, Note. Please, how are you and Madame? Me and Na are fine, you know, at least in the studio. Please take Talking about sleep, what about workplace that does not allow us to put even our head on the table for a few minutes? Does our employer know the effect it causes before they do not give us that chance? Hayford in Bateau wants to put his head on his table.

0: at work. I think Hayford is a teacher. Hayford, tell me what you do, and I'll put that alongside and pass it to Na. But yes, can you take breaks mm-hmm. at work? If not physically putting your head mm-hmm. on the table, employers don't want to see that. They don't mm-hmm. want to encourage that. What has happened? Something has skipped. Okay, Ziggy is up to his stuff. This one says, good afternoon, Norte. My name is Dorcas. I am in my mid-50s. I have been having some sleeping problems. I went to a doctor and have been given some melatonin pills. Mm. Okay, there are capsules, there are pills. There's even the syrup and all that. Okay.
1: That's a lot.
0: And I've been taking them for 2 weeks. I'm still having difficulty sleeping. I can't sleep at all.
1: Mm.
0: Now, we've got work to do.
1: Plenty.
0: All right. So when are you people going to stop typing? Good afternoon. Thanks for this all important topic. I find it very difficult to do away with stress. How can I do away with stress easily? We manage stress. We don't eliminate it. Okay. So long as you're alive, there'll be stress. But now we'll get to that. Okay. Norte by nature. I know this number. Can you find out from doctor now what could be the cause of severe ache and pain in the bone of your upper arm where we put the captain's armband, especially when the weather becomes very cold? Mm. Does it have anything to do with aging? Thanks. All right. So let me take a break, or let me just try and finish these ones now, and then let's see if I can have you all to myself. Norte, you're doing a good job, but your intervention doesn't allow us to get more information about the topic. So far, it's only the vitamin D or sunshine I'm waiting to hear about. What hacking will do for my pain, okay? I've got now for at least 2 weeks, okay? And she's laughing because she also goes to Kumasi. But we have to break these things down. You do have to understand, okay?
1: Yeah.
0: So take your time, right?
1: Okay.
0: All right. Good afternoon, Norte. Please, talking about sleep, workplace. Okay, we've done that. Okay, now, coming back.
1: All right.
0: A huge chunk of that is about sleep.
1: Sleep, yeah.
0: Right? And then work comes in, and then shift work and working late.
1: Mm-hmm.
0: Your comments on those?
1: So with a shift work, our bodies are so intelligent.
0: Mm-hmm.
1: So if you're a shift worker, your circadian rhythm would probably change.
0: Mm-hmm.
1: So that is, let's say you're working throughout the night, and then you're supposed to be sleeping during the day, and then the cycle goes on. So for people like that, your body will get used to that rhythm. I would still recommend that you do your morning vitamin D, because it has a whole lot of other benefits.
0: Mm-hmm.
1: So I would still recommend that even if you're a shift worker, when you get home in the mornings, you can still do some sun bathing or sun gazing, as I sometimes call it, to help with your vitamin D production. And then on the days that you don't have to go to work, so a lot of people who do shift work would have maybe 2-3 days in the week where their cycles may come back to normal. Just make sure that you're getting good enough sleep, you're getting your 7 to 8 hours of sleep, and don't mix sleep with all sorts of things like you talked about, TV, phone, and all of that, because most of us are going to bed with our phones, and we also don't realize that the light and the radiation from the phone keeps your brain active.
0: Okay.
1: And makes it more difficult for you to sleep even when you're ready to sleep.
0: Okay. Mm-hmm. Now you see why I intervene, right? You've used it nicely. I know what it means.
1: Mm-hmm.
0: Circadian rhythm.
1: Right.
0: Hit that again.
1: So your circadian rhythm is the day and night cycle
0: cycles
1: that wakes you up and also shuts you down for your body to rest.
0: Okay.
1: Now, if you're a shift worker and let's say you're working at night and you're at home during the day, you realize that your circadian rhythm will be different from somebody else mm-hmm. whose schedule is the opposite.
0: Okay.
1: So we're talking, you know, nurses, doctors who sometimes work at night, sometimes they work during the day. Their circadian rhythm would be different from somebody who, or their cycles, their sleep and awake cycles will
0: Good.
1: Be different from somebody who has an 8 to 5 and is always in bed by 10 o'clock.
0: Okay. Mm-hmm. Now, having said that,
1: mm-hmm.
0: so if I'm a shift worker,
1: mm-hmm.
0: right? I'm out externally in the dark.
1: Mm-hmm.
0: Now, you said something about do your vitamin D, get some sunlight. break it down. All right, these are why I interject. Break it down so that what am I supposed to do, which constitutes the biohacking we are talking about?
1: So what I would recommend is
2: Joy 99.7
1: for somebody who is working at night. When you come home in the morning, I would still recommend that you get some vitamin D. For somebody like that, I would also recommend just before the sun goes down as well to go into the sun again.
0: So just be outside.
1: Yes.
0: Okay.
1: Just be outside. Another 10, 15 minutes or so, just to get a different set of rays. Now it will be more of the UV rays to also kickstart a different set of reactions in your body that will also help you to stay up to work throughout the night.
0: Okay.
1: But most importantly for these night workers, when they come home during the day, so when they come home in the morning, when they are now going to get some sleep, it becomes very important to create that quote-unquote bedtime or nighttime. So it becomes very important to make sure that you don't have light radiation, everything is dark, everything is you are simulating that night
0: atmosphere. Creating an ambience, a scenario that is conducive for sleep.
1: For sleep.
0: Okay.
1: So you want to make sure you are not on your phone, you are not watching TV. As much as possible, you reduce all noise so that you can create that atmosphere to be able to get still 6-7 hours of sleep before you wake up and get ready to go to work again.
0: Okay. Now, I'm still on this and we're still biohacking, right? In the era of artificial light, right, there are some parts of Accra that do not sleep, right? Okay. So artificial light, the same way it works on, you know, livestock, animals, like the poultry example I gave, right? The chickens continue to eat because there's a light in the coop. So if you are fattening them up, of course, you are getting your results. For us, the human beings who are now living under artificial lights and all these things, computer, laptop screens and all that, what is the impact and how do we biohack backwards?
1: So all those lights do have an effect on our brains, our eyes, especially because it's going directly from the eye and into the brain. So yes, what I'll say is when it comes to bedtime, we do need to reduce all the screen light from our phones, our TVs, the laptops.
0: Switch them off? Put them away?
1: If you can put them away. And you need to do it at least about an hour before bedtime. So if you're planning to be asleep by 10 p.m. or by, I don't know, 10 a.m. for the night worker, ideally, you should be away from these lights an hour before.
0: Great.
1: That way, you give your brain the space and time to shut down so that you can fall asleep, so that your pineal gland can release that melatonin for you to be able to sleep.
0: Great stuff. 1447, which is 247 on Joy 99.7 FM. We're biohacking and we're looking at reversing the processes that actually govern aging, right? Keeping your body in a state of functioning where it is actually younger or aging at a slower rate. That's what I'm discussing with Dr. Na Ashele Ashite of Nova Wellness and Nova Viva. If you have any questions, concerns, let me activate the phone lines if you are not asleep yet. 030-221-6541. We're live on Facebook and YouTube, okay? We want you to understand this and whether Na likes it or not, even if it's 3 weeks, we're going to break this down. You're not running away that easily. Okay. Hayford wanted a break. He says he's a textographer at the office. Okay. All right. He's not the teacher I thought of. Okay. So he wants to lay his head down small B, whether it's a power nap or whether he's gone. He doesn't see employers allowing these things to happen. What's your word on that?
1: So if it is possible, you know, we don't want people to be fired from their workplaces. So, but a quick nap during the day, mm-hmm. during work, can also help, actually. People who are able to shut down quickly and sleep for a few minutes. Some people are able to do that. I can never do that. You know, but people who are able to do that realize that they come out of that short nap, okay. they feel more focused, they feel more energized. So if your workplace allows it, great. But if your workplace doesn't allow it, I would recommend you focus on getting your 7 to 8 hours at night,
0: okay.
1: as much as possible. That way you are energized throughout the day.
0: So what you're saying is that if you're getting the requisite amount of sleep, then you shouldn't suffer from hypersomnia during the day.
1: During the day.
0: That you're sleeping too much during the day. And
1: especially if you're doing all the other things.
0: Okay.
1: Yes.
0: Okay. That makes sense. Okay. And that would please the employers,
1: yes.
0: who are listening, yeah. to us. Eh? Who are these people who are coming to spoil our workplace? Okay. This one says, great and super work we're doing. My question is, how many hours the body needs? At least, okay. Some of us go to bed at 11 or 12, but by before 3 a.m. Okay, does sleeplessness nights? Gosh, some typing give migraine headaches. Mm. We really need part two of this topic, Douglas from DC. So he sleeps around 11 or 12 a.m. By 3 a.m., he's up. Whether he likes it or not, his system wakes him up.
1: Mm-hmm.
0: Okay, I will not interject and talk about cycles and stages. But he's saying, so what does he do?
1: We realize that a lot of people are getting on average 3 to 4 hours of sleep a night. And it is inadequate, period. Mm-hmm. So if I had the chance, I would ask him why he's going to bed at 11 and not 10 or even 9.
0: Essentially, you know? What is he doing that is keeping him awake?
1: Right. I mean, we get that sometimes there's a long commute, okay. and there's, you know, all sorts of issues that may not let you sleep early. But my issue is, if you're getting home early and you are not going to bed because you're watching TV or you're watching movies, mm-hmm. or it's sports. Now we're all staying up a bit late to watch football, mm-hmm. you know. So we need to look at the reason why we are not sleeping early. Or maybe you are even on your phone, you know, browsing the internet, and that's why you are not sleeping early. Then we want to watch those habits.
0: Okay.
1: Because if we're able to change those habits and sleep early by 10 o'clock, then we're able to go through those sleep cycles. We're able to release enough melatonin, and that should take us all the way till, you know, 4:35 a.m. Right. You would have gotten a good, you know, 6-7 hours of sleep, okay. and that should help you through the day.
0: All right. If you're a light sleeper, what does that mean?
1: Light sleeper simply means that you may not be going into that deep level of sleep where we talked about your brain releasing those toxins, mm-hmm. so that they don't accumulate in your brain. So you want to look at some of the things we've talked about.
0: Okay.
1: Putting your gadgets away an hour before bedtime. That way your brain actually slows down, shuts down. That way you can sleep.
0: Okay.
1: Yes.
0: Now that I've convinced you to come for at least a week extra.
1: Yeah, we've only done two.
0: If not two, yeah. I want to talk about, some people say fasting or intermittent fasting is a biohack.
1: Okay.
0: Share with us. Why so?
1: So we're talking about food now.
0: Right.
1: And intermittent fasting is something I've studied a lot on. So mm-hmm. I'm glad you brought it up.
0: Mm-hmm.
1: Yes, it can be.
0: Mm-hmm.
1: But it's not for everyone.
0: Okay.
1: So I wouldn't say, you know, tomorrow you want to lose weight, so just start intermittent fasting. It can work. It works for weight loss. There's been research about even people who have cancer,
0: mm-hmm.
1: Using it to improve their mitochondria's ability to kind of engulf the parasites or the cancer or whatever, mm-hmm. and help to, you know, get rid of it from the body. So intermittent fasting has its positives.
0: Okay.
1: But it also can put more stress on the body, especially those who do the very long periods without food, like right. 24 hours mm-hmm. or 72 hours without any food at all.
0: Okay.
1: So imagine you haven't checked how well your body functions.
0: Okay.
1: You don't know what your blood pressure is. You don't know what your lung capacity is. You don't know all these things. How well does your body even absorb the nutrients that you eat?
0: Mm-hmm.
1: And then you jump straight into doing a very, very long period without food, with intermittent fasting.
0: Mm-hmm.
1: You realize that you end up putting more stress on your body, and then the intermittent fasting does not become as effective as it should.
0: Okay.
1: So if done properly, after a thorough assessment, yes, it can help with weight loss, improving your metabolic activity. But what I say is, if you watch your daily eating and times, let's say you're able to do dinner by 6 o'clock in the evening,
0: mm-hmm.
1: and then your next meal, and you are not snacking, you know, so your next meal, breakfast, is 7-8 o'clock in the morning,
0: mm-hmm.
1: you would have done 14 hours intermittent fasting.
0: Okay.
1: Which is awesome. You're spending a lot of the time sleeping, you know, so that in itself is intermittent fasting, but wouldn't put as much stress on your body.
0: Now, you smiled when you said, if you're not snacking. For us, the Ghanaians, when we say snacking, what are the things we are eating that we insist are not meals? That also affects this benefit we want to derive.
1: Right. So, a lot of things, you know, you have your dinner, but before you go to bed, it could be, I don't know, it could be bread. Some people feel bread is just, you know, bread. Mm. But bread can be very, very dense in calories. So bread, biscuits, nuts, sweets, chocolates. You know, that's what I mean by snacking. But if you're snacking on healthy foods, mm-hmm. like a fruit, you know, a healthy nut, like walnuts, a little bit of it.
0: Okay.
1: That may be good. But most people are eaten all the way through till they go to bed.
0: Mm-hmm.
1: So that in itself is a problem, because instead of your body resting. And reducing toxins, it now has to be digesting
0: foods.
1: And we don't realize that sometimes that's why we cannot sleep, because your body is using the energy to break down the foods when it should be calming you down so that you can sleep.
0: Okay, so our diet, right?
1: Mm-hmm. It's also a biohacker.
0: It's a biohacker.
1: It is.
0: Understanding what you eat, when you eat it, what it does, and so on and so forth. Eating it at the right times.
1: Correct.
0: It's biohacking.
1: Yes, it is. It's so one of my top 10.
0: Yes, I've got your top 10, right? But I'm threading through it because I know people will hijack us. Somebody wants us to go to pain. I know why I haven't gotten to pain, and I know why I'm pacing now in this way. Okay, so we've done the eating, fasting, we've touched on it.
1: Mm-hmm.
0: Okay, we'll go deeper on them next time, right? Working out, exercise is also hacking.
1: Yes, it is. Yes. And I wouldn't even say exercise. I like to call it movement.
0: Movement.
1: Yes. I like to say movement.
0: Movement.
1: When you say exercise, most people are thinking you have to go to the gym or you have to do some lift heavy weights.
0: Movement.
1: But we're talking movement.
0: Guess what?
1: Yes.
0: I'm going to sign out with a song called Movement, just so that my listeners know that I do plan what I'm talking about and the interjections, right? But movement is biohacking. How so?
1: So when you dance, for instance, you know, you're moving different body parts, different body joints.
0: Mm-hmm.
1: When you walk, same thing. When you swim, when you jump, even sex.
0: Mm-hmm.
1: Is a type of movement.
0: Please, that was not my intention. It is now.
1: Even sex is a type of movement. And the reason why I added is this. Now, exercise has so many benefits.
0: Mm.
1: But in my recent study, now that I've been studying regenerative health, I now understand why we need to move. We need to move because when we do, you know, the mitochondria, which is what provides our cells with energy.
0: Mm-hmm.
1: When we move, that is when we activate our mitochondria. And the functions of mitochondria, we need like 5 shows for that. Now, the trick is this. The more you use your mitochondria, the more your body produces more mitochondria to be able to do everything else, be mm-hmm. able to power your cells, be able to allow you to absorb nutrients, be able to allow you to detox and all those things. Mm. So that movement, apart from helping with your joints, mm-hmm. apart from helping to reduce pain,
0: mm-hmm.
1: at the cellular level, it helps to power your cells so that all your other body functions can also go on very well.
0: Okay, and I've read big, mighty researches which show that it impacts on inflammation and other things,
1: yes.
0: oxidative stress and yes. all of those things that yes. we are going to go into. So now, if I'm to grasp at least the principle of biohacking, and let's say I went to Nova Wellness or anywhere else, What should I be looking at? Am I just going to tell them that I came here because of sleep, or are they going to do a comprehensive assessment and then lead and guide and partner me?
1: So for now, we've been doing Nova Viva just for about 2 months, and most of our patients that have come in because of stress. They want to reduce their symptoms mm-hmm. of stress-related issues. Mm-hmm. That is usually insomnia, anxiety. We have seen some people with autoimmune diseases. And so what we do when you come in is to first do a very, very thorough evaluation to see where we're at,
0: mm-hmm.
1: to see how well your body is functioning.
0: Okay.
1: And then when we find that, then we see which of these biohackers do you need to look into.
0: Right.
1: And then we're able to come up with a 3-month plan.
0: Okay.
1: That all you're supposed to do in that 3 month is to focus on these biohackers.
0: Okay.
1: It includes diet, it includes sunlight, it includes sleep, hydration, and so on and so forth. And then we review at the end of the 3 months, and then we let you know. And so far, we realize that most people are able to improve their biological ages, for instance,
0: mm.
1: because we check before and after. And our goal is that you are at least... your biological and chronological age is at least the same.
0: At par. So if
1: not
0: you are
1: that you are
0: 36 like me.
1: Yes, it should be 36.
0: 36.
1: Not that you are 36, but age. Your body is like 50. Then
0: right.
1: we know that there's a problem. So
0: okay.
1: our goal is to be able to bring your biological and chronological age at par.
0: Next week, we'll start with a question on what biohacking is, right?
1: Okay.
0: Because essentially we've explained that. We've given some examples, right? We haven't done pain. Somebody's asking about stress,
1: mm-hmm.
0: right? That for a few minutes. No, we don't talk about stress for a few minutes. We don't talk about pain for a few minutes, okay? Pain can be a symptom. It can be many other things. So we'll take our time. Don't worry. We'll get there, all right? But if you don't want to do it all on a Sunday in 1 hour, well, you know where to find Na.
1: Yes.
0: Na, just quickly give us that as well, where we can find you and give you our stress.
1: Okay, so Nova Viva is at Jowlu,
0: mm-hmm.
1: Same building as Nova Wellness Center. And so you can come in and we can do that assessment and see where you need help.
0: Mm-hmm.
1: For pain, also Nova Wellness Center in Accra or in Kumasi.
0: Mm-hmm.
1: Yes.
0: Okay. Is there a number we can call?
1: Sure. So Nova Wellness Center 054-958-6494.
0: Okay. Once again?
1: 054-958-6494. And once you call, we will let you know whether you need to see us at Nova Wellness Center or if your concerns should be directed to Nova Viva.
0: Okay, my last question. Now, should I come to you and you find that too? My body is fine. Can I relax? Or should I be continuing to monitor certain things? I mean, you find I'm 24.
1: Yes.
0: My scan says 24.
1: Yes.
0: Are we done?
1: So it's so funny you ask. We saw a man last week, a retired army officer, and he's about maybe 60, and his biological age was, I think, 35 or something like
0: mm-hmm.
1: that. So excellent shape of health. And I mean, you could see it. I mean, he came in very energetic, sleep is excellent.
0: Mm.
1: And so, yeah, I just said, all the best. Continue doing what you're doing. I don't have anything more for you.
0: Okay.
1: But yeah, and I wish it will be the same for everybody.
0: Okay.
1: But yes, once we do, we encourage you to go ahead and do all the right things that you're doing.
0: Okay. No condition is permanent. You may go there and you were 60, but she found you to be 36. Then you start adventures. and all sorts of things. I can imagine a man who's 60 something, you tell him he's 36, yeah, he's fine. Joy. It's answered prayer, but this has been lovely now.
1: Thank you.
0: Will take our time and go into these areas. Bear with us, okay? Your pain is different from somebody else's pain. So we do have to program this list properly. This is an introduction, biohacking, an effective regenerative health tool. If we're doing these things, we're regenerating many things and we can start pushing your clock backwards. Is that right?
1: Yes.
0: Okay. I'm going to become a young guy. Watch it. Stick and stay. Joy 99.7 FM. And like I said, I had planned with Samini to play movement for good reason.

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0: to World Cup special. World Cup special. Sports Arena World Cup special. My name is Zachary Spau. And we've got a big game today. It's 3 hours to kick off of the World Cup final between Spain and Argentina. We're live commentary here on your superstation. We're going to be live here and also on Joy Prime. So it's a big day for all football lovers and pretty much the entirety of the world. All eyes glued on that big game between Spain and Argentina. And for the next, for 50 minutes, we'll try and give you as much as you can relative to build up to the game tonight. And yesterday there was some contest of a sort between Spain, France and England that ended in a 10-goal thriller. And it is England who managed to pick the bronze medal, defeating France 6-4 there. So it was equally a good game in terms of entertainment, in terms of the goals that were produced. So yeah, good one. But the big question is, are you ready? Are you ready for the final tonight?
1: We are ready.
2: We are ready.
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13: We are ready.

Yeah, it was Bukayo Saka who managed to get a hat-trick in that game. Very special wrap-up of the tournament for him. And Jude Bellingham with, oh my goodness, really fine goal. That was a sixth goal. But for Kylian Mbappe, he managed two goals in that game and leading the Golden Boot Rays with 10 goals and two

2022. So, special player by all standard. Special player, truly, truly special player. And, yeah, so England essentially managed to pick up their... this is actually their best finish. Their best finish in the World Cup since 1966. Their best finish in the World Cup since 1966. All right? So they won it. And since then, they haven't finished any higher than fourth. So the best has been the fourth. All right? So... And they managed to pick the bronze medal. I think for Thomas Tuchel, though, he was like, yeah, I mean, you know, we've done our best. This is the best, the country's best finish in 60 years. So, yeah, it's disappointing what happened, you know, with the Argentina game. Nonetheless, we need to just move on, all right? Let's move on. Let's keep going. Let's keep fighting. We've got the Euros and the, you know, a few other games to look forward to. So why not? Let's not be sort of losers, sort of bad losers, sort of. Let's enjoy the moment, if you want to call it. And I think that was Thomas Tuchel was encouraging the English people to do. And not many of them are, you know, very enthused about the bronze medal. They clearly want the World Cup trophy didn't work out well for them. So we'll see how it all unfolds, and we'll see how it goes. But just trying to bring you a recap of what happened yesterday in that game between France and England. Six goal thriller that was really special. And yeah, as I mentioned, Bukayo Saka, it was really surprising the first half how France suffered four goal you know, defeat in the first half. It was just unbelievable, really unbelievable. Nobody saw that coming. And if you hear from the players after the game, they were saying that when we went to the dressing room, everybody was upset. It was like, what is happening? What is happening? Are we serious? Are we seriously losing by four goals to nil after 4 to 5 minutes? Why? Well, what? My goodness, everybody was upset. And it was telling in how they responded when the second half started, and did it put England under a bit of a pressure. It even came to the point where it was 4-3, you know, and England scored the fifth goal, then again France scored the fourth one, 5-4, and you know, England made it very difficult for France to come back. 6-4 he ended there. So pretty good game there, pretty good game. And I'm going to bring you a wrap of that very shortly, in just a moment. But today's final, we obviously expecting the creme de la creme of the society. U.S. president is going to be there. I'm not sure if the crown prince, the Prince Williams, is going to be there, but there's been indication that he might be there. But the top guns are going to be there at the final, so we'll see. We'll see how it goes, all right? We'll see how it goes. Yeah, interesting. Yeah, I'm going to bring you the highlights of that game now. Some of the goals were really good goals, really, really good goals that were scored by the English team, especially in the first half. And France was stunned, really, really stunned, really stunned by that performance. It's almost as though they underestimated the English team. And when they suffered the defeat they did, they were like, oh, really? These guys can play like this? They were shocked, terribly shocked there. Anyway, it's a big one today. England, Argentina and Spain. Argentina versus Spain. Lionel Messi versus Lamine Yamal. So let's see how that works out. And we'll see who's going to clinch the World Cup trophy. I'm not sure who you're backing. I'm not too sure who you're backing, but... let's see who wins it. I've heard a lot of people say, well, yeah, we are for Spain, we are for Spain, we are for Spain. If you're for Spain,

0: And it never
1: misplayed and collected by Rice, who's going to have a crack and he's going to score. 2 minutes and 16 seconds. Captain for the day leads the way. Bonsa. Rogers, brilliantly done. It's with Bukayo Saka. Saka goes for goal and finds the net. The flag goes up. It won't count.
2: Very positive so far.
1: In from Rice. And into the back of the net. A second goal for England. Esri Konsa. Two. Rashford has it.
2: Hoping for this break to come sooner rather than later.
1: It's a lovely turn from Eze and a brilliant pass into Saka. Oh, it's four! Saka's second of the game. It's a first half demolition of France by England. Watkins losing out. Purposeful play by Upamecano into Elise. Here's Mbappe! Goal number nine of this World Cup. Rabiot, here's Mbappe. Beautifully weighted. Barcola, great chance. They've got two. Is the comeback on? Two goals inside the opening 9 minutes of the second half. And the game suddenly has a different feel at 4-2. Number 103 of 104, and what a treat it's been so far. What a tidy pass that was from Jude Bellingham as well. Rogers into Jed Spence, who goes down, and England have got a penalty kick here.
2: Inside, as he plays him in, to Malo Gusto. Just gets his timing complete.
1: Bukayo Saka. Maignan, no chance. It's a World Cup hat-trick for Bukayo Saka. Bit on the verge of a third place finish. France looking for a fourth goal. It's Dembele and they found it. 5-4, a nine goal thriller in Miami. A bronze medal match that has delivered and then some. Last year's Ballon d'Or winner joins the party. And suddenly, it's France who are backtracking. Bellingham, it's brilliant. Is it going to be number six? Oh, you bet it is. What a way to sign off at the end of the World Cup. World class. Seventh World Cup goal of 2026. It was the last kick of the game. And it was some response to deep disappointment in the semi-finals, ultimately from both sets of players, but from England, who raced into a whirlwind 4-0 high.

0: So that's how it ended yesterday between France and England. England winning that one by 6-4. It was a really, really good end to the tournament for both sides, giving their fans something to smile about, no doubt about that. And, in terms of the reaction across board, Thomas Tuchel, he's been speaking, he's been quite critical of the English media in terms of how they've been, how they've described the game and how it has been received and all of that. He says winning the bronze medal, if you listen to the commentary surrounding it, it's almost as if they exited from the group stage. It's almost as if they exited from the group stage. And I think for him, it says a lot. It says a lot about the ambition that the English people have got. They are not going to settle for a bronze medal. It's not good enough for them. They won the gold medal. They won the trophy. So I think that is a message that he probably didn't get really well. That, look, we didn't send you there to get us the bronze medal. You want the trophy itself. So don't create the impression that we are not being grateful enough and all of that. No. We absolutely want the trophy itself, not the bronze medal. So maybe that's a message that he quite didn't get. But anyway, let's listen to Thomas Tuchel yesterday after that win against France and what he had to say about the team's performance. Alright, Thomas Tuchel, at least the indication has been given now that he will be kept. He's going to stay on as the coach of the side. So let's see how it goes.
1: Well, difficult enough for four matches what happened here. We had a brilliant first half and then a turbulent second half. You could see the difference what one day makes and the difference in the schedule. We're just so tired and drained from the last weeks. So massive compliment and full respect, the mentality that we showed and going through all the adversity, absolutely brilliant.
2: Given what happened in the semi-final, did you ever fear that you weren't going to be able to see it out tonight?
1: If I was in fear,
2: I said, given what happened on Wednesday against Argentina, the way you lost the lead, did you ever fear that you wouldn't be able to see it out tonight?
1: I was afraid of the physical demand of the match because we know the quality and speed of France, and they have much less. The schedule for them was just less demanding. They had one day more in between the semi-final to digest, and they had way less travel distances than us. So this sums just up for us. We played in the heat, overtime, and in altitude and whatever. So I was worried physically. And you could see it in second half, all the cramps, all the tiredness. But I was never worried about the mentality. I said it before, this team created something very special, and they showed it again.
2: What changed at the drinks break as well? Because it felt like you had more control after that. Or was it as simple as bringing on Jude Bellingham and Elliot Anderson?
1: Not sure if we had more control. We're just fresher legs and quality players again, and the others were tired. And again, like, France played in the full flow and in full risk, so we got lucky to not concede the equaliser and finished it off with a penalty and a brilliant goal.
2: A word on Bukayo Saka as well, the hat-trick hero tonight. Do you wish you could have played him more earlier in the tournament?
1: No. I could wish him. He did everything right. I had just a feeling in semi-final for Morgan Rogers that he would be involved in something special. That was it. And then the games in itself demand so much. We are so much forced into changes because of cramps and flow of the game. So Bukayo showed that he's a key player. There was never a doubt. I was not even aware now that he had a hat trick. I lost the overview over the goal scorers, but well deserved, brilliant.
0: Yeah, so that's Thomas Tuchel there, you know, after the win against France yesterday, 6-4. He ended there. And for France, we hear that Michael Olise, after the game in the dressing room, he was weeping because he felt that, look, he could have done better. He really felt that, look, he had a lot of chances to tie the game at a certain point, and he's just sorely disappointed that he couldn't convert those chances, and he felt that maybe he could have helped the team at least clinch bronze medal. So, but he ended the tournament with 7 assists and is the most by any player since Pele did it sometime in the 80s, and so it's quite a record for him. Interesting. But Harry Kane also spoke about the team's performance. A lot of the French players, their press conferences were in French, so you know, just you almost cannot get to hear them speak. Unfortunately, I'd have left to hear from Didier Deschamps, but he spoke French. Kylian Mbappe also spoke French and all of that. But well, let's give you more of the English reaction. Here is Harry Kane after the game. And yeah, he ended the tournament actually with 6 goals. Not bad for him. 6 goals there. He didn't play that game against France. He was on the bench. He allowed the other players to get a chance. And he had this to say about England's entire performance at the tournament. Harry Kane.
3: Everyone's gutted. I'm gutted for all the boys, all the staff, everyone behind the scenes, because we know how much everyone puts into to being a successful national team. And when you're so close, when you're 10 plus minutes away and it slips out your hands like that, obviously the lads are devastated. For now, we just have to

0: difficult game, as we know, after what happened just a few days ago. You're trying to process everything, all your emotions, and you still got to be professional. You still got a game to play, and that was a target, you know. Furthest we've ever been on foreign soil. First medal in 60 years in the World Cup. So I think we deserve to finish that way. I'm proud of the boys for the mentality they showed to finish that way. And I think it just leaves everyone feeling like we want more, as we always do, and that's got to be the aim going forward.
1: Does it leave you, even with the medal, with a greater sense of what if, because of elements of today?
0: Yeah, I think it's going to be what ifs for sure. We had an amazing tournament, barring that probably 30-40 minutes there in the biggest game, and that's obviously something we're going to have to improve on and learn from. We said after straight aways, we have to figure out why, and we still do. There's still glimpses out there of it happening today. We need to find better solutions when we're in those situations, but that's part of the job. That's part of being an England player. So we have to go away, process everything that's happened this tournament, be proud of a lot of the things we've achieved, and then, as always, you go again and trying to find a way to be even more successful.
1: Are England, after 17 months with Thomas Tuchel, a better team?
0: I think so. I think we've shown that. It was a head of a tournament to try and win. You know, a lot of tough aspects of it before the tournament, about the heat and the altitude of Mexico and the extra game, and there was so much going into it, and you have to find different ways, you have to find different mentality. I think we've shown that as a group with Thomas since he's been here, that we have an amazing mentality. On the pitch, I still think there's a level we haven't quite shown. I don't think we ever reached our highest level with this coach, and I think he knows that as well, which is why it leaves us feeling a little disappointed for sure. But that's the aim now, to try and get it right over the next camp in 6-7 weeks.
1: Yes.
2: Well, I'm not sure if you guys heard that question that was directed at Harry Kane. It was asked that, is England a better team? And it's Thomas Tuchel after, you know, about 18 or 17 months. It was a very interesting question to ask. But what do you expect Harry Kane to say? That, you know, yeah, well, there's a lot of things we could improve, etc. No, it was just, yeah, we're a better team. You know, he cannot throw his coach under the bus. And but I like it. And that's actually one of the things I am often impressed with the English media. The questions are very direct. No beating around the bush, just direct. And, they will then get to hear your assessment of the team's performance. Interesting. Well, another person who did pretty well was Declan Rice yesterday. He scored a goal. He scored the first goal, actually. He was captain of the side yesterday. And he also spoke after the game. So let's hear from him briefly.
3: I think the emotions have been so high since the other night. It's still hard to digest it, to think about it. I think it's going to

0: come away from football, you sit down, you process everything. I think because we've been in it, training every day, playing, it's hard to think about what's happened. Obviously, the first one's gutted after the other night, but proud of the boys today, the way we reacted to go 3 days after that defeat, to attack the way we did today. Okay, defensively, we leaked some goals, but I think we can be proud of the way we played, the way we was motivated out there to want to win this match, especially in that heat. It was really tough out there, but I think at times we played really well tonight. And yeah, we've got to take that moving forward. Like everyone's been saying, it's probably the best place finish for England in a World Cup, which is since 66, which is obviously a massive achievement, but we want more now. We want more. Like, we've been striving for this for so long. It is an achievement, but we know we're good enough to win things, and that's what we want.
1: In its way, does tonight and elements that you showed underline that it could have been, should have been better here, but for half an hour in Atlanta?
0: Yeah, it's so hard to process it. It's like a sense of confusion, you know. Even at half-time when you're 4-0 up, you automatically think back to the game against Argentina and think, you know, why not? Like, why wasn't it that game? But football throws up some unexpected things sometimes, you know. The margins in football are so small. Games are won and lost in both boxes, and ultimately against Argentina, you know, we didn't defend the box well enough in the end and we lost the game. Whereas in the other games, we defended the box amazing in Mexico, Norway. So look, it's football, it's a roller coaster. That's why we play this game. But like I said, it's going to take a while to process everything that's happened this season, this World Cup, and everything will become more apparent once we sit and think about it. But yeah, proud of everyone this tournament.
1: The manager.
2: That's an interesting thing that Declan Rice actually said. He said, look, at halftime, when they were leading France by 4 goals, then they went to the dressing room. Everyone was feeling like, why wasn't this what unfolded in the game against Argentina? Like, why didn't we go into the halftime against Argentina leading by 4 goals, you know? Why are we not having this experience in that semi-final game? But, you know, it's interesting. Just that's football. And things happen. There's nothing you can say about it. Things happen. You just got to move on and live with it. All right. So yeah, basically they're living with it. But it's a big one tonight: Spain versus Argentina, and we're all excited about it. But let me bring you some team feature of the two sides in terms of how they have fared in the lead up to the final, and that's kind courtesy FIFA. So let's enjoy this one, and we'll see what the odds are saying. We'll bring you what the Opta computer is saying about who is likely to win the game, and a lot of your predictions also across the many social media platforms. We've posted the artwork, I think, yesterday, and a lot of you have been bringing, you know, commenting your predictions. We'll be reading them on the show, so why not stay with me on this one? Stay with me, and let's see how it goes.
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15: We

With all the challenges that we've had, we've come this far. We're eternally grateful to these players that have brought us here to play in the semi-final of the World Cup.

0: In the second half, they scored, sat back, and we were able to settle into the game with more composure.
1: We went out there looking for a goal by playing our own game with patience.

0: It's like a sense of confusion, you know. Even at half-time when you're 4-0 up, you automatically think back to the game against Argentina and think, you know, why not? Like, why wasn't it that game? But football throws up some unexpected things sometimes, you know. The margins in football are so small. Games are won and lost in both boxes, and ultimately against Argentina, you know, we didn't defend the box well enough in the end and we lost the game, whereas in the other games we defended the box amazing in Mexico, Norway. So look, it's football, it's a roller coaster. That's why we play this game. But like I said, it's going to take a while to process everything that's happened this season, this World Cup, and everything will become more apparent once we sit and think about it. But yeah, proud of everyone this tournament.
1: For Manny.
2: That's an interesting thing that Declan Rice actually said. He said, look, at halftime, when they were leading France by 4 goals, then they went to the dressing room. Everyone was feeling like, why wasn't this what unfolded in the game against Argentina? Like, why didn't we go into the halftime against Argentina leading by 4 goals, you know, while we not having this experience in that semifinal game? But, you know, it's interesting. Just that's football. And things happen. There's nothing you can say about it. Things happen. You just got to move on and live with it. All right. So yeah, basically they're living with it. But it's a big one tonight: Spain versus Argentina. And we're all excited about it. But let me bring you some team feature of the two sides in terms of how they have fared in the lead up to the final. And that's kind courtesy FIFA. So let's enjoy this one, and we'll see what the odds are saying. We'll bring you what the Opta computer is saying about who is likely to win the game, and a lot of your predictions also across the many social media platforms. We've posted the artwork, I think, yesterday, and a lot of you have been bringing, you know, commenting your predictions. We'll be reading them on the show, so why not stay with me on this one? Stay with me, and let's see how it goes.
3: Ready. We are ready.
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14: We

With all the challenges that we've had, we've come this far. We're eternally grateful to these players that have brought us here to play in the semi-final of the World Cup.

0: the second half, they scored, sat back, and we were able to settle into the game with more composure.
1: We went out there looking for a goal by playing our own game with patience.

0: Once again, after going behind, we managed to turn it around in stoppage time.
1: And then Dimbo Ekwembe.
2: It was a match we wanted to win. We wanted to give this joy to the fans and to reach the World Cup final.

0: So that's Argentina. It was a thrilling win against England in the semifinals, and Lionel Messi masterminding that win, you know, providing assist for both goals as Argentina went on to register another place in the final, successive, you know, final appearance there. But for Spain, they're playing it for the very first time since 2010. It's been a really difficult round for them in recent years. If you look at how they fared in previous World Cup tournament in 2014, 2018, 2022, they've really struggled, really, really struggled. So it's a new dawn. It's the dawn of a new era for the Spanish team that has dominated Europe, and arguably the best team in Europe at the moment. Not even arguably, they are indeed the best team in Europe at the moment. There's no doubt, there's no questions about it. Look at their journey against Portugal, then against France. They've had to go through some real tests to get this far, and it's been incredible what they've had to do. Beat Ronaldo's Portugal and Kylian Mbappe's France, and they have now have to defeat Lionel Messi's Argentina to clinch the World Cup, and I think they're capable of doing it. If you look at the kind of journey they've been on so far, they're absolutely capable of doing it, and I think that's what is actually up for grabs today. There's no doubt that Spain is capable of beating Argentina tonight, but Argentina is a completely different breed. But here's how Spain also made it.
1: Yo no creo en la suerte. El fútbol es todo trabajo, más trabajo, y cuando te cansas, seguir trabajando más.

0: mucha felicidad por el objetivo conseguido. 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
1: Yeah, I mean, if you look at the run that both sides have been on in the lead up to the final, just look at their games. I'm going to go through that for you. The results so far in this tournament, it's been really excellent, really, really excellent. And for Spain, instructively, they haven't gone to extra time in this in the knockout phase of the competition. They haven't had to go to extra time. They've won all of their games in 90 minutes. And that's a bit of a plus for them, you want to say, a bit of a plus for them, truly. A bit of a plus for them. So this actually has been the Iran. So in the round of 32, they defeated Austria 3-0. Then in the quarterfinal, in the round of 16, actually, they beat Portugal by 1-0. Then Belgium in the quarterfinals, they defeated Belgium by 2-0, and then 2-1. Then France in the semifinal, they defeated them by 2-0. So that's an interesting one there. So from the in the entirety of the knockout phase of this competition, Spain have conceded just once. They've conceded once, and the most they've scored is 3. That was against Austria. It was Portugal that they managed to score just one. They scored twice against Belgium, twice against France. So it says a lot about their goal scoring abilities, but also about their defensive capabilities. That's like a real plus for them in this competition. And if you want to take it all the way back, and that's the thing about Spain, how they grew into the competition. Their first game against Cape Verde was goalless. They couldn't find a goal in the first game. Then against Saudi Arabia, they responded in style. They won 4-0. You say, yeah, it was against Saudi Arabia. Then against Uruguay, they won just by 1-0. All right, just by 1-0. So in the entirety of the group stage, they scored 5, conceding none. Then in the knockout phase so far to the semifinals, so they've had how many games there? 4, and they've managed to score. You're talking about 4, 6, and 8. So in 4, in 3, actually, they scored 5, conceded none. Then in the knockout phase where they've played 4, they scored 8 and conceded 1. So far in this tournament, they've managed 13 and conceded just once. It's incredible. And that's the kind of work that Argentina have got to do, breaking this Spanish defense. And it's not about the fact that Cubasi and Laporte are blocking balls or making some interceptions. Spain's defense has largely been about possession, keeping the ball. The fact that they've kept the ball and denying the opponent, any chance to hold on to the ball, to try and create chances and put them under some pressure, that has been the advantage fundamentally. So that's been the advantage. It's not because Pau Cubasi is clearing this blocking shot or something. No. And if you look at the number of shots that Spain is conceding per game, it's very minimal, very minimal. And that's something that Argentina have got to beat tonight. But for Argentina themselves, they haven't had it easy. Also, they've had to fight their way here. If you look at the group stage where they face Algeria, first game 3-0, against Austria in their second game 2-0, then against Jordan 3-1. So they conceded once in the group stage and scored 8 in the group stage. They scored 8, conceded 1 in 3. Then in the knockout phase. So in the group stage, they conceded just once. Then in the knockout phase, every game they conceded. Their defense was literally breached against Cape Verde. 3-2 it ended. They conceded twice. The first time in the competition, they conceded twice against Cape Verde in the round of 32. Against Egypt, they conceded twice. Although they scored 3, they conceded twice. Against Switzerland, they conceded a goal. That's why winning that game 3-1. And against England, they won it also 2-1. So in the knockout phase of the competition, Argentina have scored 11 in four games. 11 goals in four games. But the other bit is the number of goals they've conceded in the process. So 2-2 and 1-1. So that's they've conceded six, scored 11, conceded six in the knockout phase. One in the group stage, they scored eight and conceded one. So in the knockout phase, like teams, I've been able to break them, you know, penetrate that defensive structure they've got. And I think it's something that Spain will be looking to maximize, because if Cape Verde was able to breach this Argentina defense, Egypt was able to do same, Switzerland was able to do same, England was able to do same, then how much more Spain, who have equally been a very good side when it comes to goal scoring. So two sides who have scored quite a lot of goals, 8 plus 11, they're talking about almost 19 goals scored so far in this competition compared to Spain's 13 so far in the competition. So Argentina scoring a lot of goals, likewise Spain, but the difference there is that Spain are not conceding a lot. They've conceded just once. that's ridiculous. One so far in this competition, while Argentina have conceded, at least, talking about almost 10 goals so far in this competition. So it's going to be a good game against so Spain, a very well-organized side in defense compared to an Argentinian side who quite porous in defense, but very good when it comes to goal scoring. So two sides with some very interesting strengths that the coaches will be looking to you know, find a way to break the Spanish defense, and Spain is also will be looking to stop Argentina from scoring, because so far in this tournament, nobody has been able to stop Argentina from scoring.

0: So there are a few interesting things that will be happening at this final. We're going to have a halftime show. Ordinarily, the halftime in every game lasts just 15 minutes. But for this World Cup, we're going to have 17 minutes for the halftime, because it's going to be a halftime show. It's going to be a performance, it's going to be a performance by a number of artists who will be performing, the halftime. And so that's going to happen. And after that, we're going to have the game, the second half. All right. Now, there's also going to be the open closing ceremony, and that's going to last for almost an hour and a half. All right. It's going to last for almost an hour and a half. And a number of artists are going to be performing. So about like 1 hour, 30 minutes of closing ceremony. A lot of performances, a lot of entertainment. It's the US, so you can understand why a lot of these things have been incorporated into the tournament to give it a bit of a feel, a US feel, don't just make it the usual normal football, offer the people something that is common in the US. And I think that's what they are trying to do. And it's brilliant. It's actually brilliant. And it's going to be a World Cup final like never before. Like never before. And this was actually a really good insight into the final and what the final is going to look like, the things that we're going to expect in the final. And some of the, in fact, the US president and Infantino have all been speaking ahead of the final, and they've had a lot to say. This is a good insight into what this final is going to look like. And here is Sky Sports' Rob Harris, who shared details of that.
1: Climax to a tournament that's been longer, larger and louder than ever before. Here in Times Square, all about the fans. In the stadium in New Jersey tonight, about whether Spain can dethrone the champions Argentina, about whether Lionel Messi can emulate Pele by becoming a back-to-back champion, about whether Lamine Yamal can establish himself as the heir to the superstar Messi twice his age.
2: Very happy of the development. That's the main thing for me in this tournament, the development, individual and as a group. And we can even do it better. I think against France, we do one of the best games we ever done as a team. But against Argentina, I think we have to rise the level, because they are the champions, and I'm really confident that we can do it.
3: We got a group of players and a group of coaches. They work incredibly hard every single day to try to bring happiness to my country. And we're going to give absolutely our best with Leo, with the team that we have, to bring back to World Cup into my country and celebrate with our people.
1: But this will be a World Cup final like never before in the tournament's 96-year history. The final will have its first ever Super Bowl-style halftime show. Justin Bieber and Madonna are headlining a spectacle created by Coldplay's Chris Martin.
4: Halftime should only be 15 minutes. It could take double that, breaking FIFA's own rules. And there will already have been a closing ceremony 90 minutes before kickoff, featuring Tom Cruise and Robbie Williams. But taking center stage and handing out the trophy will be Donald Trump. The president's presence has been felt across the World Cup without attending a game. Until now, he's been far from a bystander. The intervention to freeze following Balogun's red card caused a storm of controversy over a political intervention to save the American star.
5: For some people around the world, they love the World Cup. Yes. So many fans we saw here were actually happy, well, maybe reluctantly.
6: Actually, you sound like you're surprised. The US is the greatest country in the world, my friend.
5: I was going to say, they were happy, but maybe reluctantly, to pay a lot of money. They paid more than they'd ever pay for Premier League matches in England.
6: Yeah, no, it was expensive. When you end up adding an event, like you said, to the world, like the World Cup, to the United States of America, in our golden age of America, under the leadership of President Donald J. Trump, you get not just the most in-demand World Cup ever, but you get one of the most in-demand cultural events ever. And that's ultimately what we saw.
5: We're reflecting a lot of the fans, but for some, maybe the lasting impression is still all about Balogun, still all about President Trump trying to fight for the US team to get his ban lifted.
6: Whenever we ultimately see an injustice, whenever we see an opportunity to basically level the playing field, we try to step in and do that. And I think the president was able to the president was able to execute exactly on his vision, which is, hey, we want fair play on the pitch. We want fair play at the ballot box.
4: From tickets costing thousands to football turning from halves into quarters with drinks breaks, fans could seem secondary at this tournament. And while Mexico and Canada co-hosted, the Americans dominated. But all hosts went out in the last 16. Tonight, not just gold winners' medals will be on the line. These rings will be awarded to the world champions. One final American influence on a transformed World Cup that's been the most expensive ever, but the best watched. Rob Harris, Sky News, New York.
0: So that was Rob Harris there. And we're speaking to the head of the White House, tax force for the World Cup. And I really love the question he asked him about how expensive the World Cup has been, and also the question about the influence that President Trump has had in this tournament. And, he's just saying injustice. Anyway, it's all good anyway. But I'm not sure where you're standing. Who are you supporting tonight? Is it going to be, Argentina? Or is it going to be Spain? Who are you supporting tonight? And someone said, after watching yesterday's third place game of the tournament, I perfectly agree with those who made the argument of scrapping the third place game. There was absolutely no seriousness in that game with regards to tonight's final between Argentina and Spain. I believe Spain will lift the trophy because they have a much better defensive setup as compared to those teams Argentina defeated. Prosper from Dacumen with that message there. So he's supporting Spain today. He thinks Spain have got a better chance of winning. Interesting. Anyway, where do you stand on this one? We're going to be wrapping up very shortly. And Springboard is going to come your way. Then later after six, we'll be back to give you some more build up to the game itself. All right. And let me just bring some of your predictions that we've been hearing and seeing on our pages and Joy Sports there. Let's see where you stand in this. A lot of Argentina support here. A lot of people supporting Argentina, and there are a few others. It does appear that the Barcelona fans are leaning towards Argentina. The one line of Messi to retire on a good note, to just walk away with their trophy, and there's a whole thing about. This one says Seyram Kwame said Spain will lose to Argentina by a 2-0, and Messi will clinch the MVP. Bayer Jeremiah says Spain 2-0. This one also says Andy says Argentina 3-2. Zigby says Spain 2-2. Jose Gomez says Spain is winning. And Clem's Keteku says Argentina 3-2. Okay, interesting predictions there. Let me see if I can get more of them here on the platforms that we posted the predictions question there. Well, interesting. At least from what I read, it looks like quite a few people are supporting Argentina. And it's all about the Messi factor. Nobody's come and tell me we are Messi no more supported. They're all supporting Messi. They want Messi to win. So you can understand why the support is there. Interesting. Anyway, we're going to see how the game is going to be. No doubt it's going to be a really, really good game. And I'm sure whoever wins it deserves it. The very fact that you made it to the final means that you absolutely deserve to win the tournament. And at the end of the day, that's something that we'll all be looking forward to. All right, we'll all be looking forward to. I love what Thierry Henry has been saying about the tournament itself. And the final also, it appears he's back in Spain to win it. It looks like he's back in Spain to win it. But whatever happens, we'll be here to watch it all. What's his name? Marcelo has also been reacting to the final. He's got his own prediction of the final and who he wants to win. We'll see all of that. Marcelo has also got his prediction as to who he wants to win the final. So everybody supports.
7: The fans, For sure. I'm living in Spain 20 years. So I'm going with Spain, but I have a lot of respect with Argentina, and I think for the fans will be a very nice match. Yeah.
8: So Bjorn, let's talk about this new ball that you. What is so special about this ball? And you know, there are a lot of soccer purists who claim that the new motions.
0: Basically, that Marcelo son by there. He says, well, he's living in Spain for like 20 years. He's supporting Spain. Although he's got a soft spot also for Argentina, but he is supporting Spain. He wants Spain to win it. He wants Spain to win it. I don't know who you want to win it, but let's see. But I think it's going to be a close final. I don't think it's going to be easy like that, honestly. I don't think it's going to be a very easy final. It's going to be really, really close. Really, really, really close. And, anyway, okay, well, Kasper Schmeichel and his father have also been reacting to the final. I'm trying to get you as much reaction as possible. Everybody who's predicting the final, I'm going to bring you that. Well, Kasper Schmeichel, the goalkeeper, the one who was in post for Leicester City, remember him? Him and his dad, they have also been reacting to the final. So let's hear from them shortly.
9: I said it before, you know, you look at the teams and you look at Argentina, they have emotion, they have passion. They are, and I use this word in the best possible way, street fighters, you know. Mm-hmm. They are ready to scrap for anything. They have their leader, their god in Lionel Messi, and they'll follow him to the end of the earth. Then you have Spain, you know. It's calm, it's possession, it's almost poetry, it's structure. And any the interchangeable nature of their team is they can change players because they've all played that system from when they were kids. You know, Luis de la Fuente has had, I think, 11 of their players in that squad as youth teamers. So it's such an intriguing matchup because you're going to have so much different contrasting things on the pitch. But I agree with you. I don't think that it's going to be anything like we've seen today, unfortunately, because it's a World Cup final. Nobody's going to want to lose. And that's the big thing. If you go out and you play big, expansive football early, someone's going to catch you out. And the quality that both teams have, if you give Messi an inch, he'll catch you out. If you give Spain an inch, they'll catch you out.
10: I think the big, big difference between those two teams is that Spain, they have a way of playing. And it's a brilliant way of playing. And they can perform that way in every game they play. We saw it against France, how quickly they moved the ball around, how it was controlled by Rodri, and how elegant it all looks. And when it gets to the point where they need somebody to step up and score, they get that guy in position, or Yazabal in the first guy, and then Pedro Porro the right back. It doesn't matter who scores. Argentina, they do what they need to do. They can put a test. So against England, they came out to fight every player, and they came out to disrupt the England game. They came up to make every individual player angry, really angry, you know, fighting, pushing them over. And when they needed to play neat football and actually open up a really solid defense, they also have that ability. And that, I think, is a big difference between the two teams.
11: I don't think Spain is going to get caught up in the knife fight that is Argentina and what Argentina wants to do, even if they try. The other part is, you know, the other day against England, when Argentina needed to turn it on, they were able to maintain possession of the ball.
0: Yep, so let's see how it works out. I think it's two teams that have got some really good possessive abilities and goal-scoring abilities also. So we're all curious to see how the game will unfold. Both sides haven't met in the World Cup in a very long time. They've met just once in the World Cup. It was a very long time ago, I think sometime in the 60s. That they met, but the rest of their meetings have largely been friendly games, and Spain have actually had the upper hand in all of these friendly games. So we'll wait to see how the game will unfold. It could be anything. Argentina have got experience when it comes to playing in the World Cup final. If you look at the team that is there, not much has changed from the team that played in the final in 2022. For Spain, this is a completely new terrain for them. So let's see how they will fare. All right, well, that's it we've got for you tonight on Sports Arena. And we'll be back after the news at 6. And then coming up now is Springboard. And Denise will come your way. Then we'll be back to bring you more build-up to the game. So thank you very much for your time. Uncle George in Kumasi just dropped his prediction. And he says, as a Barca fan, I won't be sad if Spain or Argentina left the trophy, but I wish Messi can win his second World Cup trophy to enable him also get his ninth Ballon d'Or. All right, well, let's see how it all works out. Thank you very much for your time this evening.
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0: 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Today, we continue our journey exploring the various roles of a manager. Professor Henry Mintzberg once put out 10 managerial roles that he said were an encapsulation of everything the manager does. He was generous to cluster them into three groups: the manager as a relationship builder, the manager as an informational person, and the manager as a decision maker. Today, I want to focus on the relationship building part of management. I'm sure some proponents will say that is the most important. And you know, when you stand, depending on where you stand in this conversation, you will say that is the biggest priority. My guest for today is an expert, or shall we say she has a proven track record in building relationships and networks, and it's just such an easy conversation to have. She is the founder of the Leading Ladies Network and the managing director of HQ Consulting. Basia at Springboard, she simply is Yawa Hansen Kwao. Yawa, good to see you.
1: Good to see you. Thank you for having me.
0: Thanks for coming. And I still am asking myself why you have not been a regular on the virtual university.
1: This must resolve one of those questions we have to figure out.
0: Good to see you.
1: Good to see you as well.
0: Family, everybody good?
1: Everyone is well.
0: Media broadcasts, your programs, your coaching programs, all going well?
1: Things are going well. Things are amplifying this year.
0: Which of them gives you the most fulfillment?
1: I am most fulfilled with my one-on-one coaching.
0: Why?
1: Because you get to see directly what's happening with the leader you're working with. You get to bear witness to the struggle, the aha moment, the pain, and then the triumph. I think with all the other programs you do, people are with you for a set time, then they leave. And often when we have our check-ins and things like that, a lot of people, you know, the energy has dissipated. The energy with which they came into a program dissipates. But when I work with one-on-one clients, it's different because I'm in the engine room with them. I get to read their facial expressions and see what is not sitting well. Mm. I get to be a provocateur. I get to be a safe space. But I also get to be a midwife of sorts. Mm-hmm. You know, for those who have been pregnant before, we know what it's like to have a good midwife who makes you feel safe enough.
0: Comfortable
1: enough. But also is truth-telling enough to say, this is about to hurt. I'm about to do this. Push, it will hurt. So they're telling you enough truth to make you feel like this is a balanced person who's in my corner. And with that, I don't think there's anything that replaces the joy of that, because I've seen many leaders through difficult transitions, through vying for a higher role and not getting it. I've seen, there's a coaching client that I'm working with now that's in such a tense place with her board of directors. And there's been a lot of truth-telling and a lot of provocation that hasn't always sat well. But if you're really, the more you do coaching, the more you realize that sometimes you can't really be a friend to your client right now. You need to be the voice of reason and the one who's wounding them, because there's a truth that they're not willing to receive that needs to be received in order for them to move to the next level. And I think for a lot of people, the higher they rise, they have fewer and fewer people that will tell them the truth. And because of that, coaching becomes this magical space where you are far enough from their daily reality that you have a view on their life where you can see where things aren't measuring up. And if they are open enough to let you speak truth to them and take the wisdom that you share or use the resources you point them to, it's so powerful. You feel, you know, and a lot of these things you can't go tell people because this is private, this is confidential. But that gives you, well, that gives me at least a sense of joy that's indescribable.
0: I tell you what, it could be a full show on the leader or coach as a midwife, and it would be very beautiful. But let's deal with this, because it's at the heart of relationship building where we see the manager thrives best. Two things I would like to explore. The first being that you mentioned that in big events, in public presentation sessions and so on, people get to receive, they get to reflect, but you don't get to get that kind of interaction that gives you a deep sense of where they are. But in those moments where people can get to be in workshops, they can get to work them out, they can get to get responses and even have a one-on-one session, that is where the real person comes out. Do you get a sense that sometimes people fear those moments because they don't want to see what is in that box?
1: I can empathize. It's incredibly scary to let someone into your world. I remember the first time I worked with a coach. I was shaking, physically shaking as she was talking to me. I could not calm my limbs.
0: Right.
1: Because she was asking me deep questions. And I no one was talking to me the way she was talking to me and asking of me questions the way she was asking them of me. So I can empathize with anyone who would rather stay shallow because it's safe and rather not be seen. And the truth is, you can do that up into a certain level, but for those who are ambitious and want to go far, there is a wisdom in letting people support you. I like to use the word undergird for the role of a coach or for someone who's leading someone as a team leader. When you're undergirding someone, it's kind of like the role of an undergarment, that you may have a really nice dress, but if you don't have good undergarments, the dress doesn't quite sit well on you. Similarly, you may have a really great title, a really great authoritative role, but without proper undergirding, you can't really wear your power well. And I think that that's, you know, partly why I think a lot of people would rather, oh, I'll just go read the book quietly. Nobody knows the change that's happening in me. I'm not being accountable to anyone when I do that. Nobody's checking on me. And I feel like, you know, I have a safe distance. But sometimes the biggest and best growth that you enjoy in life comes from letting someone walk with you and see the ugly and call you out on where you're not adding up. You've always been saying this, but your behavior is this, and there's a mismatch and there's accountability. So I think for me, I've seen firsthand as someone who's been coached, the power of just getting real with someone, having a space where you're talking through things and having the journey of transformation so that you can actually see for yourself where you're growing, where you're still struggling, and have a place that's actually outside of your organization, outside of your friendships, outside of your other core relationships, where you're contemplating deep issues of life. And you can't do that without being comfortable in your own skin, because I think that that's the real underlying value or the underlying issue.
0: And allowing yourself to be vulnerable.
1: We can't do vulnerability well if we don't have self-acceptance. And so that me shaking and me, I was afraid to be seen.
0: Yeah.
1: I felt like an imposter. Did I really deserve to be in this job? And if I'm the only one this coach is talking to, I can't hide behind a talkative who's in the group. I can't hide behind anyone. It's me. And I think getting comfortable with that earlier in your leadership journey is important because it makes you a better leader of your team.
0: Everybody wants to go to heaven, but nobody wants to die.
1: Nobody wants to die.
0: You say you want to get to the top.
1: Yes.
0: You pray about it. You believe it.
1: Yes.
0: You aspire. Now, somebody who knows, who can see dispassionately the errors you are making, is trying to point you and say, listen, until you deal with this, all your dreams will come to
1: pass.
0: And yet, you fight.
1: I rebuke it in Jesus' name.
0: I know, right?
1: Why can you say that to me? I used to be so thin-skinned, so sensitive to feedback. Why would you say such a thing to me? I thought you were my mentor. I thought you liked me. I would systematically avoid people who gave me, you know, feedback. But now I hold on to people who have enough interest in me to say, sis, can I talk to you frankly about something? And give it to me. I receive it. I thank God for it, because I'll say it in the way that someone once said to me, there can be no perfection without correction. Hmm. You can't be perfect without correction. And I think sometimes, especially those of us in faith communities, we're so grounded in the sense that God exists for our pleasure. Meanwhile, it's vice versa. You know, God will prosper you. God will help you. It is well. I receive it. And it kind of subconsciously conditions us to think that there's nothing I have to do. I just have to believe it. And I think I got set up for that kind of belief system at a point in my Christian faith, because I was in my career, but really not, to be honest, open to feedback that wasn't great. So if someone ever said that, you know, this could be better, say, get behind me, Satan.
0: Absolutely.
1: I mean, why is she trying to kill my vibe or kill, you see, and praying against people in my office or people in my world who I felt were friction and that they needed to be removed, but not recognizing that those were actually gifts. That I was learning how to relate with people that had tedious personalities. Mm. Learning how to not just look at how a person is speaking to me, but what they're saying. Can I sift between, you know, because sometimes people come at you with an energy that you regret. But the truth is, let me still process this. Is there something here that's worth receiving? And let me receive it. And let me be so grounded in understanding that, you know, I'm on a journey. I'm not perfect. And God will send you these situations to wrestle out of you the types of inadequacies that will make you an embarrassment to him in the future. Mm. And so I remember once having lunch with a mentor of mine, and I was telling her that my life looks a bit stagnant right now. I know I'm gifted. You know, I was a bookworm. I've always loved reading. I love, you know, getting knowledge. You know, the Bible says knowledge puffs up. So I think I got to this place where I'm feeling like I know so many things. Why am I not being asked to do things? Why am I not progressing? Why am I not? But it was because my relational acumen didn't match my academic.
0: Stay with that point for 1 minute more. Say it again.
1: Exactly. My relational acumen was not on par or above my academic knowledge.
0: Break it down in regular English.
1: Your relationships, your ability to relate to people is one of the key ingredients for anyone's success. There are people who know very little, who go very far, because they've understood how to relate to people with excellence and with grace. And there are people, and I was on that trajectory, that are very knowledgeable. We know things. You can press a button and we'll talk your ears off for days. But we didn't know how to convey a sense of respect, cordiality, a sense of openness, a sense of warmth, and a sense of ease. So there's this really great book I would love your listeners or those viewing us today to perhaps consider getting, The Power of Thinking Big. And the author talks about this theory of becoming easy to lift. Like, a lot of us aren't easy to lift because we feel so entitled, so qualified, so important, that a lot of people would rather just work around us or work with someone else who's a lot easier to lift. And part of how you become easy to lift is by improving your relational acumen. So that means things like learning how to, you know, speak less and listen more, mm-hmm. learning how to be interested in the other person more than you are in yourself, learning how to be a conversationalist. Mm-hmm. You know, I used to be very cerebral because I read a lot. I always have something I'm thinking about. You know, always. And one of the best pieces of career advice that I ever received was, you know, fix your face. You kind of look like you have a scowl on your face all the time.
0: Oh my goodness.
1: You look a little angry. And not that I was.
0: Intensity.
1: But there's this intensity yes. of how I think about the world and think about things. And it would show up on my face as like a smirk or a frown.
0: And you don't see it.
1: And you don't see it. And, you know, some people call it the resting I don't know if I should use a French word here, so maybe I'll leave it at that.
2: You know, right?
1: This face that looks perpetually angry. There is something about learning how to self-regulate your emotion, your emotional state, your facial expressions, that signals to others that you're ready for leadership. Because where you go determines what you hear. And what you hear determines what you do. And what you do then determines what you become. It's not just the technical. So number one, I realized that I was over-indexing on knowledge. And knowledge is good, but it doesn't open doors. What opens doors are relationships. People who have seen you create value in different spaces, who then feel confident enough in the value that they've seen you create to introduce you to your next higher level for value creation. And to become that kind of person, it's an inside job. You have to, number one, be open to some mentorship, be open to hear things about yourself that you wouldn't ordinarily hear, because, you know, everyone around us often is in our corner. And they would probably applaud us, even if we're wrong. I don't know if you've ever done that before.
2: Absolutely.
1: Someone is whining and is just venting about something. And you know that this is the person that would not receive correction. Or maybe not at this time. So you just listen to them, you smile, you pat them on the back, and you move on.
0: Knowing very well
1: that they are their village person. They are talking about a village person somewhere who's doing them some sort of African electronics. But they are the village person that's standing in the way of their next opportunity. And I think that I needed that wake-up call. And I think it came from having these conversations with older women in my life at the time who I got real with and said, look, you know, if you were to assess me as a person, as a professional, what advice would you give me?
0: And it takes humility to do that.
1: It took me a lot of humility, but that's how dissatisfied I was. So at a certain point, you have to be sick and tired of being sick and tired.
0: Mm.
1: If things aren't moving...
0: You're taking my language.
1: Yes, you have to say, what must I do to be saved?
0: Preach.
1: What must I do to stop earning less than what I know I'm capable of commanding? And then people who, when they see your seriousness, will now tell you the truth. You always look angry anytime I see you.
0: You know, I'm still seeing you're speaking about the story of so many. I don't have any empirical research to back this, but I can tell you are speaking the story of so many people who are at the crossroads in their lives who say, listen, I just can't understand that last interview.
1: Yeah.
0: I knew I was the best and somebody else got it. And I think I know more than they do. And that was the seventh time I've been bypassed. And you're saying, you probably are thinking an extra degree, more knowledge, more technical competence is all that there is. But the relational capital or relational equity could be the hidden truth you've not explored.
1: True.
0: And that is what you've been saying for the first half of this program. You've gotten us to a place where I'm sure many people are saying, you know what, I'm suddenly realizing that if I don't fix this, this could be my story for the rest of my life.
1: Mm-hmm.
0: It's tough.
1: It can be, but it doesn't have to be. And here's why. A lot of what you need is not some rocket science. It's just learning to be better self-regulated.
0: But that's what makes it more difficult.
1: You see, I think what I have found, it was way more difficult to read all the books I read, to take all the courses that I took, to do all of the... this is the easier way. You know, there's this passage of scripture where I think it's the Apostle Paul who says, let me show you a more excellent way.
2: Mm.
1: You know, you've been doing all this stuff, but let me show you a more excellent
0: way.
1: And especially now with advances in technology and artificial intelligence, you're not really being paid now for what you know. It's how you apply what you know. It's the transformation that you're able to bring to a system, to a problem. It's your solution orientation. And it's really also... are you the kind of person that this organization feels comfortable being represented by? And so for a lot of people, they are technically smart, but maybe have bad social skills. They chew gum in public. And just for those who may not know, gum is considered dental product. So if you would not brush your teeth in front of a person, don't chew gum in front of people. Mm. All right. It's executive presence. It's posture. It's handshake. It's social skills. It's braces. I've been on an over 20-year journey on improving my communication. I used to be ridiculed for having a deep voice. I used to struggle to, you know, even if I knew the answer to a question, I wouldn't raise my hand because I had a self-consciousness about how I speak. But the world will judge you for what you find words for. So being quick to index on now the soft speaking ability, your presence, your image, are you embodying the sense of a leader? If your organization was a person, would you kind of look at like what they want it to look like? You know, there's a very American saying that if you look like the boss, you speak like the boss, you walk like the boss, eventually you'll probably be the boss. So a lot of this is also mirroring the kind of people who are where you want to be, having the humility to learn from them.
0: And it starts with awareness.
1: It's the
0: sense of awareness.
1: It really is.
0: You know, when I come back, we need to take this and break it down step by step, especially for the person who says, you have provoked me today, but I think I'm ready.
1: Yeah.
0: So we'll take that when we come back from this break. So where you go determines what you hear, and what you hear determines what you do, and what you do determines who you become. Those are the words of your answer, telling us exactly where many people find themselves on this journey to become who you believe God wants you to be. And that disconnection between your current reality and your aspirations, that continuous question about why am I not getting there fast enough. She recommended a book, and I'm sure some of you are trying to figure out what book it is. So just for your purposes, it's The Magic of Thinking Big. It must be by Dr. David Schwartz.
1: That's the one.
0: It's on your screen for those who are asking which book is that. Find it, buy it, and read it. An investment in your learning would expand you and stretch you. But you are saying that beyond that, at the heart of this conversation is relational skills. And so we'll start from scratch and help you appreciate the different relationships and their purpose in your life. That buddy-buddy best friend is not the same as that person God sent to correct you and guide you. They can't be the same, so don't compare them. 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

0: on Enterprise Blue FM. Guys, after the heavy rains this week, we are looking for the calmest person in Ghana. Who's the most chill person you know right now? Let's go.
1: Speaking. Look, the flood entered her house and completely submerged her car. Last time I see on the water paper, she's smiling and sipping tea on her balcony. But now behind her, she's totally relaxed. It's true. But this girl is not stressing at all. She just tells us everything is under control. Hey, Martha, how?
2: Wow.

0: Stupid Hoppers. Chill. Enterprise. Welcome back to Springboard, your virtual investing, and to this incredible conversation with Johansson Kwal about the manager as a relationship builder. I think we've gone beyond the manager today to just talk about the individual God created as a relationship builder. And she's taking us on a very interesting journey of unpacking how you can build one side of your life to this level. For those on radio, you can't hear the level, but a very high level, and then keeping the relational part on a mid, and that dissonance and how it can disrupt your life and deprive you of opportunities. I want to find out then if you are at that place where you feel left behind in this area, what do you do? But even before that, how do you get to that place of awareness? So just so you can begin to make the change. But let's start maybe with different relationships and their purpose, just so we don't confuse everything around mentoring and around coaching. What are the different types of relationships that God brings your way in life? And what purpose do they serve?
1: I like to talk about three categories of people that I think everyone should be seeking to cultivate relationships with. I would say the first are mentors. And a mentor, in my opinion, is really someone who's already taken the journey that you want to take. They may not be in the exact industry or field, but they are a type of what you see yourself becoming. And a mentor that you don't necessarily, in my opinion, also need to have a personal relationship. I've been mentored through people's books and listening to their series or teachings or whatever content they produced. And, and if you can have a personal relationship with them, it's even better. I think that some things are taught, but some things are just caught.
0: Observe, yeah.
1: You catch it by just watching and observing how they interact. So I have a mentor who's very valuable to me. We're not even of the same faith, but I learned so much. Sometimes I'm in her office and I see how she interacts with people or handles a tricky question or is in this environment. I remember once I attended a function with her, and as her guest, something unexpected happened. She was hosting this high-level thing at her home, and a very unexpected but very high-level guest arrived. And because of the nature of her job, she needed to report this. But when I looked at how she handled the person, the situation, made a plan on the spot, it was more than a masterclass.
0: Wow.
1: So when someone does give you proximity as your mentor, I think sometimes we screw it up by thinking of the mentoring relationship as more than it should be. A mentor is not your shrink. This is not a person to help you deal with your psychological traumas. They are not your fiscal sponsor, someone who's to pay your bills. They are not, a mentor needs protection, especially if they're high level. They shouldn't feel that you are using them to get something. And so your ability to be discreet and confidential and to be deferential, no matter how long you've known them, is important.
0: Still, the deferential, just one.
1: Deference gets lost quickly if you are not wise. Someone gives you access and you all of a sudden feel so familiar with them that you no longer give them a place of honor in how you speak to them, a place of honor in how you safeguard them. You will soon see that the door will eventually close to you. The mentors that I value, I protect. I really hardly ever ask for anything, especially in the early stages. I'm here to look. What do you need from me? What can I offer you? So if you're looking for mentorship, part of how to build that is to go with the mind of I'm not going to get, I'm going to give. So that your first conversation with them is not, will you please be my mentor? I tell all of our young people, never do that. Don't put the pressure of that. Don't

0: commentary. It's not lost on me. I'm sitting here saying, but this is how we should be. We should be able to say, I've struggled with this before, and now here I am. Because it makes it authentic.
1: Yeah.
0: And relatable. Thank you for that, Joe.
1: Well, thank you for noticing, because I also wasn't always this way.
0: Right.
1: I was very stiff upper lip. Nobody should see that I'm struggling with anything. And where did that get me? I think that there's a power in vulnerability that I'm leaning into the older I get. And the more help that I get, the more I want to show people that you can still be pursuing, but also be humbling yourself to acknowledge that there's some parts of you that are still broken.
0: Yeah.
1: And I think that those broken parts of me are shining a light for people to say, oh, if she's even dealing with that, then I have nothing to be worried about. I can still persist. And I think, you know, this idea of being proactive in finding people who have capacity to help you manage your stuff, emotional stuff. Some people are dealing with divorce, the pain of separation, or the betrayal of infidelity, or the childlessness. And it's become the preoccupation that's making them go crazy. And they're not being productive at work, and they don't see the correlation, you know, because we bring all of ourselves into leadership. And if parts of us are broken, we have high tendency to break the people we lead, which is why you need to handle your stuff.
0: Mm.
1: You need to be so self-aware that something is a bit off. Something is a bit off.
0: When you self-awareness, it means that because of your peculiar situation, things will trigger you that
1: yes.
0: you don't know are triggers.
1: Yes.
0: Anytime something is mentioned, a particular thing happens, it reminds you of something you've not yet dealt with that you may not even know is there.
1: Exactly.
0: And you behave consistently, reacting the same way to the same thing, and yet you don't even know the origin.
1: And we won't be able to differentiate between what's real and what's imagined. You're imagining that this male boss giving you critical feedback now is that husband who left you. Because he represents that type.
0: Something about him reminds you.
1: Something about him. You don't see the correlation that you're not receiving the instruction or correction because you've not dealt with that piece of you that's still hurting. As someone who's parenting a special needs child, I have to be especially mindful about being so empathetic that I can't lead a team to produce. Someone can come tell me a sad story, and then because I know the grief of this, you know. So being able to
0: commend you on how you handled it.
1: Thank you.
0: Very commendable.
1: Thank you.
0: Very beautiful.
1: Thank you.
0: And I'm sure many have found strength from watching you and saying, I can do it.
1: You can do all things through Christ who gives you strength. Part of how he strengthens you is by relationship. I remember one of my first phone calls was to a mentor when this crisis happened. I was even still in the hospital with my son. And she said something that just really set me up to see this thing differently. She said, Yawa, God knew all of this and still trusted him with you.
0: Mm.
1: And number two, you have to be able to differentiate between what is fact and what is truth. Oh, she set me up for the fight that I've been on these 8 years. Because I called her in brokenness, expecting that something this terrible shouldn't happen to me. I pay my tithe, I go to church, I pray all the time, I try to be good to people. You know, there's this expectation that we all have about what our life should look like because of all the boxes we feel like we've ticked, right? And she helped ground me and say, if this happened to you, it's because God knows something about you that you don't yet know, that you can handle this.
0: Mm.
1: You can deal with this. And your job now is to differentiate between what is truth and what is fact. The fact is, your son has been diagnosed with blah, blah, blah. The fact is, most kids that have it don't live to see their first birth. But what are your truths? What are you standing on? What are you grounding in right now? Oh, my shoulders lifted. The power of being related to someone.
0: And the right person at the right time.
1: Yeah, who could give me a different perspective. I called her with a victim mindset to complain about this horrible thing that had just happened to me. And everyone else was patting the back with pity.
0: Yep.
1: She heard me, she let me cry, and then she grounded me.

0: So part of why this relational acumen is important, it's for your crisis moments. It's for the moments where you forget who you are.
1: And you must build these relationships before the storm
0: before happens. You leave
1: you
0: them.
1: don't now reach out and say, I am a young lady, 84 years old,
0: Yes.
1: 26 years old, I'm going through this
0: They need
1: crisis,
0: to
1: and
0: have
1: there's
0: known
1: no
0: you.
1: connection.
0: They need to have seen you. They need to have experienced you. Then they know what you can receive.
1: Let me use the word equity, capital, relational capital. Purely, it sounds a bit mechanical, but I'm just using it in relation to the fact that sometimes you see people trying to draw from a relationship they've not even built or invested in, and their need,
0: Truer words have never been spoken.
1: their need is the only basis they are
0: Yes.
1: reaching out. I need help.
0: Yes. And it never ends well for those types of people. There's another book, if I may. It's called The 7 Habits of Highly Effective People.
1: Oh, yes.
0: It's a fantastic classic. And I got certified to train as a 7 Habits facilitator. And in his book, Dr. Stephen Covey talks about the relational bank account. And it really fits into what you're just saying. That imagine that you have a bank account with everybody you know. You know you can't go to any bank and try to withdraw what you've not put in.
1: Absolutely.
0: So you have to be thinking about, what can I start putting in here? Let me save a little goodwill here with this person now. You know, these days I'm drawing on the goodwill that I've been investing for years with certain people.
1: Somebody says you are lucky. I wish I were
0: And
1: like
0: someone will say she's lucky.
1: I mean, I saw you the last time with Eric. I think Kafka got to be in that interaction as well with Ellen Johnson Sirleaf and other leaders. And I see quite a bit
0: Yes.
1: hanging out with leaders that you've probably built these relationships with over the years. Somebody says,
0: Yes.
1: oh, wow, I wish I had what you have.
0: Yes. And it will be easy to say, you know, it's because of this or it's because of that. It's because of this theory we're talking about now. This emotional bank account, assume, what is it that I can continue to give? You know, and the reason why giving is the best strategy, and even the Bible affirms it, it's more blessed to give than to receive. How can I help promote her? How can I help promote him? This person that's come into my world now, how do I demonstrate that I value them, even if they make no investment in me now? How do I seek their counsel in a way that doesn't distract them or disturb them? How do I stop with all of the asks and just brood in their presence? Now, a lot of us don't know how to do that. I think it's because we're an instant gratification culture. And quite frankly, I used to be that way. I want to make the, you know, you go to the networking event, you're handing out your business card, you're
1: Yes,
0: making it
1: quick
0: rain,
1: ones.
0: you want to quickly talk to everybody. I'd rather go to events now and talk to one person deeply
1: Yeah.
0: than to 10,000 people shallowly, because those deep relationships open doors quicker and help you actually become more of a human person. And in those conversations, I'm also offering more than I'm trying to extract. Oh, we met here at this time, at that time, and you talked about this. May I introduce you to someone? So introductions have become a superpower for me because now I've built this really impressive network of people that I know. But now when I meet someone and I feel so inclined, having kind of investigated, you know, you can also now open up your network to them and say, you know, which is what I did the other day. You know,
1: Absolutely.
0: I've known President Sirleaf since 2014. And I can count on one hand how many times I've asked her for things. And this, what I asked for, was for her to just come and mentor my network. It wasn't even for me. Because the truth is, part of what you build when you focus on relationship, it's a trustworthiness that is worth more than money.
1: And trust can be, I mean, probably who you quoted in
0: Yes.
1: his book, The Speed of Trust.
0: Yes.
1: He says
0: Business at the
1: trust is
0: speed of
1: there.
0: trust.
1: Business is the cost of doing business is lower and
0: Yes.
1: it's faster to
0: Yes.
1: do business. When the
0: Can I
1: trust is
0: tell you
1: there.
0: a quick story about that? There's a
1: Absolutely.
0: woman who was in our Standout Women's Leadership Program recently. She works for one of the banks. And she said, I would not have signed up for this program, but let me tell you why I did. She said, you may not remember, but in X years, so it's probably 12 years ago, we were doing something and you spoke so rudely to me on the phone.
1: Joking.
0: Oh, you know, I have some Americanisms in me because
1: Oh.
0: we lived abroad. I kind of sometimes, you know, am prone to bounce bouts of anger, which I'm learning to regulate. But she said, I've seen a change in you. Every time I've seen you over the past few years, I've been impressed by you. I'm here because of you, not the content in this program. Oh. I'm here because of you. And I stood and I was a little embarrassed because she also said this in front of the whole cohort. But I was also like, this is proof that this works. That when you learn to become a better regulated version of yourself, when you learn how to amplify the relational beyond the technical, when you understand that sometimes it's better to lose the battle so that you can win the war eventually, you become a different person that gives off a different type of energy. So that I don't put the pressure on a relationship that I've just cultivated to reap something that I can pluck off now. I'm more likely to use this theory of the relational bank account to say, how can I support? What can I do? If I'm in your city, I will come bearing gifts because gifts open doors. Mm-hmm. Asking you nothing, because there's just that human tendency that once you've demonstrated safety over a safe enough period of time, people will now actually, without you asking, invite you to things. So sometimes I get a call, do you want this? Something that is being advertised.
1: I know, right?
0: And then you get the call, would you like to do this?
1: I'm joking, flesh and blood, it's not even this to you.
0: Exactly. So whether it's a mentor, whether it's a counselor, someone who's helping you deal with your mental traumatic stuff, or whether it's a coach, and coaching is something that I think anyone who's ambitious needs to really consider.
1: Hold on a second. Well, that'd be the third one, because you mentioned
0: the mentor,
1: you mentioned
0: counselor, and the third is a coach.
1: So, because my listeners and viewers are note takers.
0: All right.
1: I don't want to get phone calls after I say you owe us one. So the third one is a coach.
0: Yes. Right. And coaches are, you know, really important for people who want to go fast and far. I think I've been so greatly helped, because you can make a lot of estimations that are wrong. You know, I am who I am because my father didn't look after me. I am who I am because that uncle disappointed us. You know, when you're born, you look like your family. Mm-hmm. But when you die, you look like your decisions. One of the decisions that I think a lot of career-minded people need to start making is a decision to start investing in their personal development through coaching. A coach is someone who may not, you know, I love to give the example of Usain Bolt, who used to be the world's fastest man. If you looked at his coach, he was a pot-bellied man. It didn't matter. He wasn't the one on the field running, but he knew how to get into Usain's head to give him strategy, structure, and accountability to make him the fastest man. And I think that that's what I would love people to start thinking about. If this is my career ambition, with whom might I need regular interaction with, for the sake of accountability, for the sake of strategy, and for the sake of being undergirded? Because a lot of us say that leadership is a lonely space, but I think it's as lonely as you decide for it to be.
1: And would you say that the undergirding is what people don't pay attention to?
0: This undergirding, these core relationships, you know, mentors and counselors and coaches who help ground you with strategies and tools to help you navigate what comes up in those unfolding journeys. Because most of us, our career starts to take off at the same time when our parents are aging, our children are growing, we're torn in our private lives, we're taxed in our public life, and then there's a generation of people who are judging you that you should be mentoring them as well. And so there are all of these dependencies. And I think part of how you make sense of it all without self-destructing is through these three categories of help that I think everyone needs.
1: Mentor,
0: counselor. Mentor, someone who can share experiential learning. Counselor, someone to help you process your deep-seated issues, manage your emotions, self-regulate. Coach, someone with whom you work on strategy so that you go fast and far. Because, you know, I know we have an adage that says if you want to go fast, go together. But if you want to go far, if you want to go far, you go together. If you want to go fast, you go alone. But I think coaching is what helps you go both fast and fast. And I've seen that in my own life, because I could complain and say, me, I didn't have this, I did. But find the people. You know, the scriptures say that we're surrounded by a cloud of witnesses. Who can bear witness to what it takes to be at this level? You know, find them. And in Ghana now, for those who may be interested, there is an association of coaches. If you've never worked with one, you know, usually the process is that you can talk to them, have a discovery call, see if you're a good fit, because you definitely want someone that you feel good rapport with. There are, you know, I've worked with coaches in Ghana, in the UK, and in the US. And look, every experience has shifted something. Every experience improved my personal appearance, improved my communication, improved my ability to handle, you know, one of the coaches that I had, I was working as, you know, a key person in an international organization. It was a new language, dealing with a new international board. And without that coach, I don't know that I would have done well in that job. Because the truth is, I could complain and say, this person doesn't like me. That's the easiest thing to say. But the harder thing is to have some truthful conversations in a safe space with someone who's on your side to help you see every angle that you might be missing, because you don't know what you don't know.
1: I'll tell you what, there are two things out of all the things you've said, and it's been an amazing conversation. I've enjoyed it tremendously. I think that for those who are note takers, I owe it to them to tell them the books you've recommended. Yeah. So I'm going to go at them one by one. First, there's The Magic of Thinking Big by David Schwartz. There is Why You Do What You Do by Tim LaHaye. Third one is How to Build Friends and Influence People by Dale Carnegie. You recommended Who's Got Your Back by Keith Ferrazzi. You mentioned Never Eat Alone, also by Keith Ferrazzi. And the last one, 7 Habits of Highly Effective People by Stephen Covey. So those who are note takers, find these 7 books, buy them, and then read them. Well, as we wrap up, the two things you've said that I'm reflecting on a bit more than the average person would. One of which was your use of the word undergird, and the correlation between that one and, as it were, in almost graphic terms, the underpants, and how one would focus so much on what you're wearing outward, and then ignore what is critical but unseen, which is almost like that undergirding you described. You're saying that people should pay attention to that, because without that one, it could be badly exposed on the journey.
0: Exactly.
1: The second thing you said that I find very enthralling is the fact that you could invest so much in your technical ability and believe that you are the best in that.
0: And you may be right. Yes. Who cares?
1: Somebody said to me the most revelatory words in the world are, and so what?
0: So what?
1: And yeah, good. And so what?
0: I shudder to think where I would have been if I continued on that path. And I've met a few people who give me a taste of what my life would have been. Nobody respects us. Blah, blah, blah. I should have been. I knew. I did this. They're beating their chest with an expectation that what they came to know would have been their salvation. Forgetting that the relational capital is just as or even more important. So that's why I've become really passionate about helping professionals polish their professionalism. That it's not even just the technical abilities. It's what's the vibe, the mental orientation that you have. And what are you doing to undergird your soul, your spirit, and your mind? And how much regulation? And I keep using that word because it's kind of a buzzword.
1: So it's at the center of emotional intelligence.
0: Yeah.
1: Self-awareness, self-regulation.
0: And regulation. But it's kind of a boring word because most companies hate their regulator, right?
1: Yeah.
0: In the industry, it's like, this thing is not necessary. Yeah. These people are getting in the way. We want to do business, but the regulator is in the way. Without regulation, you know, you don't have as great an outcome as you could. And without being able to just have the maturity to know when you are actually in crisis, you need to step back and deal with what's happening there. I remember we were hosting one of our standout women's leadership programs in Kenya last December, and I lost a dear friend just a month or so before, and I was not okay. I remember landing and saying, you know something, why
1: this needless pain?
0: You know, I texted my counselor and said, does she have time for a session? I needed a few sessions with her before the event. The event was like 2 days. I was like, you know, I'm not in the right headspace. And she reminded me, because I thought something is off. You know, the spiritual part of me will think, the witches and wizards are where you are in. She said, Yama, have you forgotten? You just lost your friend. Have you, like, give yourself, like, she had to remind me. And that's what I mean. Journeying with people who can see the chapters of your life and help you connect the dots, because you cannot see the picture when you are in the frame. So having people who are outside of my frame to tell me that, I think this is
1: what's grief. What's connected to?
0: This is grief talking.
1: I interviewed a doctor who said, the reason why you don't hop from one book to another is that one has your records.
0: Exactly.
1: So she knows exactly where you are.
0: Exactly.
1: I see, this must be connected.
0: Exactly.
1: This thing that happened in your life.
0: And that's why I'm saying the relational piece has helped me.
1: And what? I'll let you go on only one condition. Let's do this again.
0: Yes, sir. You've got it.
1: Yeah, let's do this again. Yeah, I'll look into this camera and talk to somebody who's saying, I don't know where to start from. Everything you said today is my story. You get it sometimes. You took my story and wrote the script.
0: I get
1: to end.
0: I do.
1: Somebody says, everything you told today is my story. I just didn't even know which part to take out. What would you tell them to close?
0: I will tell you to not get so overwhelmed trying to fix everything at once. I would start with one thing. Not all the things that I've said, just one thing. And make progress on that one thing. Maybe for you, it's finding a counselor to talk through the traumatic thing that you just experienced or are experienced. Just do one thing. Give yourself grace to not feel like everything needs to happen all at once. The second thing I would tell you is don't try to do life alone anymore. You cannot be your best self by yourself. You weren't designed to be. In fact, the scriptures say that if you are in the light, you will have fellowship one with another. So this idea of I walk alone, I do life by myself, it's not godly. It's not in your own interest. I really want to encourage you to find help, ask for help, pray for help, but also pay for help. Don't be afraid to invest where you want to go. You may need to pay for the counseling you get. You may need to pay for some coaching. But let me be proof that it's worth it to become this version of yourself that can do greater things. This version of yourself that can be accepted and received in bigger spaces. And this version of yourself that can impact people beyond your wildest imagination. So I'm rooting for you. If God did it for me and through me, I have every confidence that he'll do it for you and through you.
1: Well, I tell you what, we've traveled this journey together for almost 2 decades. Myself, you, comfort you, Charles, and our family, your family, and I am so proud of the version that is unfolding out of your journey.
0: Thank
1: and I can't wait to see what God will do next with you.
0: Thank you.
1: And counter one thing, that we are solidly behind you as you track this journey.
0: I am honored.
1: And looking forward to see many more things that we can celebrate together.
0: Thank you.
1: Thanks for coming.
0: Thank you for the honor of being.
1: 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And Yawa, you've been absolutely phenomenal. 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My name, as always, Albert Okran. 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

0: 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This evening, Ketapot project advances as Cabinet approves feasibility study and design.
1: And our intention is to extend it from Dawa to Keta so that any containers that are offloaded in Keta can be put on the train and go straight towards Tema and Accra.
0: We have details as President Mahama discloses plans to extend the Tema-Pakadan railway line to Dawa and eventually to Keta. Also this evening, former National Food Buffer Stock Company CEO Hanan Abdul Wahab cries out against harassment of his family in petition to the Attorney General while demanding the release of his passport, money and other belongings. Also, as Argentina and Spain set for the FIFA World Cup final, the winners won't just lift the trophy. They'll also receive special championship rings for the first time, with thousands more set to go on sale for fans. Details with me, Mamisi Nyamiche Thompson. Now, President John Mahama says the government is on course to deliver the Ketapot project, stating that the feasibility study and design have been completed and endorsed by Cabinet, while the Environmental Protection Agency has approved the project's environmental and social impact assessment. Presidential Affairs correspondent Maxwell Ogbagba has more from his Volta Regional Tour in this report.
2: Traditional Bobobo rhythms set the tone as President John Mahama was installed as a chief of Avet Dakpa, where he was given the stool name Togbi Dunanyo. Following the ceremony, the president commissioned the Akachi North District Police Headquarters at Avet Dakpa and called on personnel to safeguard the facility through proper maintenance. Earlier, he inspected the whole sports stadium and unveiled plans to replace the existing structure with a modern multi-purpose stadium. Later, during a citizens' engagement at the whole Technical University, he said government is on course to deliver the Keta port.
1: More than 20 investors have come who have expressed interest in joining us to do the Keta port. And one of the recommendations is that we're going to extend the rail line, the Tema-Kosombo line. We're going to extend it to Dawa. There's a new industrial area when you're coming to Volta region. There's the Dawa industrial area on your left. The rail line is going to be extended there. And our intention is to extend it from Dawa to Keta so that any containers that are offloaded in Keta can be put on the train and go straight towards Tema and Accra.
2: Speaking on the ongoing legal action seeking the Supreme Court's interpretation of the constitutional provision on presidential tenure, President Mahama said he believed the relevant clause was clear. He said he knows the people of Ghana have given him one term in office and that he's committed to working hard to justify the trust they have placed in him.
1: The people of Ghana gave me a mandate for one term, and I am working hard to meet the promises I made them. And so I always tell my ministers, I say, let's number our days so that we can work harder to meet the promises we made the Ghanaian people. I know that people have gone to the Supreme Court seeking interpretation of the clause that governs the tenure of the president. If you ask my personal opinion, I thought that it was clear enough. Me, I've read it over several times. It's exactly what it says, but if they want to ask the Supreme Court, that is their business. But I know that the people of Ghana gave me one additional term, and I'm going to work to meet the trust that they put in me.
2: President Mahama also questioned former Finance Minister Ken Ofori-Atta's decision to remain outside Ghana while authorities seek his return, saying anyone who believes they have done nothing wrong should not flee the country. He assured that due process will be followed and justice served if Ken Ofori-Atta returns.
1: You said something historic. You said you are like the father of children and that you can't run away and leave your children. And so if we Ghanaians are your children, we are calling you, we are begging you, Father, come back. Your children are calling you to come back, you know, but just the act of fleeing, I mean, if you're a man of principle and you believe you've done nothing wrong, I don't see why you should flee your own country.
0: President Mahama, and in that report, now former Chief Executive Officer of the National Food Buffer Stock Company, Hanan Abdul Wahab, has formally petitioned the Attorney General Minister for Justice, Dr. Dominic Eyine, accusing his office and state security agencies of subjecting him to what he describes as a sustained campaign of harassment, unlawful detention and torture since criminal proceedings were initiated against him. Gemma Pia has details of that petition.
3: In this letter, Abdul Wahab maintains he's innocent, but he's accusing the Attorney General's office, IOKO and BNI, of systematically denying him due process. He also mentions that he has been arrested 3 times. He's describing the pattern of arrest and releases as a catch-and-release strategy, and he's questioning whether the actions taken against him were motivated by a personal grudge rather than any genuine prosecutorial purpose. So he, in his press to the AG, Abdul Wahab is requesting that public officials refrain from further comments which are prejudicial to his case, and that all future actions in the matter respect the rule of law and constitutional rights, and that IOKO and BNI be directed to halt what he is describing as a pattern of arrest or harassment against him and his family. And he's also demanding the immediate return of his passports, phones, borrowed monies and other personal belongings held by IOKO.
0: Still on legal affairs, Kwabena Edubuahin and 2 others are standing trial over allegations that they misappropriated 49 million Ghana cedis in state funds. In a Facebook post, Deputy Attorney General Dr. Justice Srimsai said the accused had admitted using the money to acquire luxury vehicles and properties, abandoning an earlier claim that the funds were spent on the 2024 elections. Dr. Srimsai said bank transaction records and property documents have been tendered as evidence, expressing confidence that the prosecution has established its case and justice will be served. Now still in court, the Deputy AG says no agreement has been reached yet in the Wontumi plea bargain. The court granted the 2 sides some time to negotiate on the 30 million Exim Bank loan saga. But we're just a week to the end of the 30-day statutory period, an agreement is yet to be reached. Now, National Counter-Terrorism Fusion Center has warned that Ghana cannot lower its guard against emerging security threats. Director General of the Center, addressing journalists at a media capacity building workshop, encouraged the public to promptly report suspicious activities to security agencies before they escalate. Martina Bugui reports.
4: Addressing participants, the director of the National Counterterrorism Fusion Center, Major General Timothy Batabana, said development cannot strive without peace, security, and stability, stressing that the responsibility to keep Ghana safe extends beyond security agencies.
5: We have terrorists operating within the West African sub-region. This is the reality of our time. Therefore, we must continuously make deliberate and intentional efforts at sustaining the security we have within the country.
4: A lecturer at the University for Development Studies, Dr. James Adam, called on journalists, particularly radio broadcasters, to uphold the principle of responsible journalism in their work.
6: We want to see a situation where the media, especially the radio, can be used to promote and enhance peace, reduce situations that will cause tensions.
0: Now, the winners of the FIFA World Cup final won't just lift the trophy. They will also receive special championship breaks for the first time, with thousands more set to go on sale for fans. Now, FIFA will award commemorative World Cup rings to the winners of today's final between Argentina and Spain, introducing a tradition long associated with American sports. The final, which will be attended by U.S. President Donald Trump, will see each member of the winning team receive a ring featuring a miniature World Cup trophy and a personalized engraving. Now, FIFA will produce 30 championship rings for the winners, while another 1,996 replicas will be made available for fans. Well, commentary on tonight's game is by Razak Musbau, and it's live at Soba at Airport City. Let's go live now to Musbau.

0: Argentina are. Working there pitch side with Adriano was absolutely wonderful. Now Julia is standing by with Adriano to give you a sense of what this encounter is. Guys, give us that something.
1: Fantastic feeling here. Kisar, Jews and I together now. The fans are here. What a day. Spain and Argentina, both deserving finalists. Let's start with Spain because they were one of the tournament favourites coming in and may have gone a little under the radar. What have you made of their tournament so far?
2: In a final that's been bold as control versus chaos, Spain have been the epitome of control. As you say, gone under the radar a little bit. Nothing flashy about Luis de la Fuente's men. They've done what they needed to do to get here. They've been pragmatic. They've really stifled the opposition, especially that midfield three, Rodri, Olmo and Fabian Ruiz have been fantastic. They made France, who were the outright favourites, look ordinary in that semi-final. They've also seemed to be peaking at the right time to Spain, because as we said, that France front three was much celebrated, much talked about, and yet they didn't get a sniff. Also, for Spain to not have conceded more than one goal in the entire tournament is incredible. So while we talk about defensive solidity, you're not going to see a defense like you did against England for Argentina. It's definitely about control, controlling the ball, and we'll see that today for Spain.

0: to
1: deals
0: and the mixes and all of that. This is the ultimate place. This is where Accra meets, and this is where Accra is meeting for the final. Soho Bar, just around Airport City. 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

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Lawrence, let's go to the lineup. Who have

0: changes they've made. Emi Martinez keeps his place in post. Nico Tagliafico is a left back. Lisandro Martinez and Christian Romero at the center back. Montiel comes in for Molina. Nico Gonzalez also comes to the starting lineup in the midfield pair of Enzo Fernandez and Alexis McAllister, with Raul Depot also coming to the starting lineup. And then you have Julian Alvarez and Lionel Messi leading the line.
1: Yeah, so that's the starting lineup for both sides. So not too much changes is there for both sides. For Spain, like you mentioned, they've still got their man Unai Simon starting for them in post. He's been incredible. He's conceded just one goal so far.
0: Just one goal conceded. And look, it's a bit surprising, or it's a bit self-explanatory if you look at the fact that he's been at the helm of this Spanish side in post for them over the last few years. He's been brilliant, and there were

0: the fate of the Spanish side under Luis de la Fuente.
1: Yeah, Unai Simon there in Pulse for Spain, live from Soho Bar on Joe 99.7 FM, and we'll also be live on Hits 103.9 FM. And of course, this is the place everyone is meeting up for this.

make your way here is good for the family. Bring everybody along. And you're mentioning that Unai Simon is imposed for Spain. And in the center back pairings, though, interesting, you've got Pedro Paul, who scored that second goal to seal their final berth against France, starting for them in the right back position. You've also got Pau Kubasi, brilliant player. He's one person who's been mentioned as a potential young player of the tournament. No doubt about that. Then you've also got Laporte and Matt Cucurella. No

0: And at the moment, warm-up is underway. The Argentinians are having their warm-up, being led by Lionel Messi. And you can see them very much used to this terrain. And just 4 years ago, they were here against France, and here they are against Spain. And one of the interesting things about this fixture is the fact that, look, we were supposed to have this fixture in the finalism, but unfortunately, it didn't happen. And I'm sure at the back of the minds of the players, they say, yeah, we finally get to meet. We finally do get to meet. But let's just wrap it up on the Spanish starting 11, Rodri and Fabian Ruiz. And it's interesting that Fabian Ruiz has taken the place of Pedri. He came in that game for them, I think, the group phase. And since then, he's kept his place in the starting lineup. And Rodri, incredible. He's been arguably their best player in this tournament. But Fabian Ruiz, incredible that he's kept his place even in the final ahead of Pedri.
1: When Spain won that Euros, it was the incredible work of Pedri, Rodri, and then Fabian Ruiz. One thing that has changed has been the fact that Fabian Ruiz have found a way to complement very well the presence

0: replacing Luis Enrique's PSG side. So you were looking at him maybe suffering as far as the Spanish team is concerned. Yeah. But he's coming to this team, looked
1: and that's what we talk about players being on the bench, getting the opportunity and taking advantage. And that's what Fabian Ruiz has done. He's taking advantage of the opportunity he's got and showed what he's capable of doing. And the thing that, look, he's been able to put a player like Pedri on the bench, it says a lot. It says a lot because the kind of trust that Fuente has had of Pedri, it's quite interesting that Fabian Ruiz has been able to take advantage of it. But if you look at the attacker lineup there, Lamine Yamal expected to be starting for Spain tonight. Dani Olmo is also in there, and Alex Bynum is also starting for them, and Mikel Oyarzabal is leading the line there. Incredible. Lamine Yamal, if you look at the story, the lead up to this final, we all aware, and there's an interesting 19 in there, isn't it? He's currently 19 years of age. He's got the number 19 jersey, and some 19 years ago he was bathed by Lionel Messi, Kane, Ketsi, UNICEF, and it's interesting dynamics, isn't it?
0: Obviously, look, a special story he has up to his name. Incredible talents, his football matches, it's they're talking on the page, they're talking off the page, he's a star, and you know, look, there's nothing more fascinating than young players knowing that they are born to be stars and realizing themselves that they are stars. They do everything to be in the limelight. That is the story of Lamine Yamal, delivered both for club and country. Anytime he's done the Spanish jersey, he's lived up to expectations. Yes, he

0: something that, look, indeed, I took over.
1: And this is the first time he's having to play against Messi. It's the first time he's having to play against Messi. And I'm just curious. And I think it's one thing that a lot of people are waiting to see. You remember when they're exchanging the pleasantries and they shake hands? Everybody's looking for that moment to see the reaction on his face and all of that. I think it's going to be special. It's definitely going to be a handshake and a hug. I'm not sure if Messi will rub his hand on his head or something like that.
0: It should be. It will be nice.
1: We are live from Soho Bar and Restaurant, wherever you're listening to us from. This is the place. The World Cup final has been viewed. This is the ultimate center for it. And wherever you are, Medina, even if you are in Kasua, it's not too late. Make your way here. All right. All our people in Dansuman, find your way here. East Legon, we're waiting for you. All the people in Tema, we're waiting for you. And one thing about this place is that, look, when you're watching the game here, it's special. The atmosphere is wild. It's crazy, man.
0: Look, you just can't take your eye off. You can't just enjoy the football. You enjoy the football, enjoy the atmosphere, soaking.

0: and the amazing drinks and the others they've got for you. And we're going to come to the Argentina starting lineup very shortly to just do a bit of more analysis on it. But let me also tell you about Manchi chocolate chip cookies, because you know that moment when you're trying to impress but you don't know what to say, then just relax, share a pack of Manchi chocolate chip cookies. That rich chocolatey crunch does the talking for you. And whether it's break time at school, chilling with friends, or that special someone walking beside you, Manchi makes every moment feel easy and natural. So next time you're heading out, don't forget to grab your Manchi chocolate chip cookies. Start the moment that matter and enjoy the unmistakable crunch of chocolate joy. And talking about joy, we're live on Joy 99.7 FM, and the entire team is here. Mo is here, Oliver is here, big time Oliver, swagger man Oliver is here with us, and Sharif and the team are here. Have you seen Sharif's shoes though? Really nice kickers and all that.
1: I'm not
0: looking like

0: Make sure you stock it in your shops and keep your customers coming back for more. It's yummy, it's delicious, and always on point. Let's talk about the starting 11 for Argentina now. Martinez is still in post. His second World Cup final, isn't it?
1: Yeah, it is quite brilliant for Aston Villa. Many thought he would be leaving at the end of two seasons ago, with Manchester United being interested. Went on, kept his place in the Aston Villa team, won them the European title, and then came back to the Argentine team, where he's been magnificent. Everything that they have done, in as much as they've conceded so many goals, he's also been able to keep out a few others that has brought Argentina this far. His presence alone intimidates defenders, strikers, and I'm not surprised that, look, he's one of the key players who continue to keep their places in this Argentine team. And then you have Montiel coming in at right back. Everything that this Argentine team have done through the right flank, Montiel has been involved. Molina has been involved. I'm not surprised.
0: And not to catch you, but just back to Martinez, though. I think, look, the very day they made him their number one choice, it put them on the path of greatness, because Argentina have had some goalkeepers before, but he's been a pillar. He's given them so much confidence.
1: Look, if Argentina have anybody to thank, they will have to thank Dele Alli. You remember that challenge on Bernard?

0: he has been since.
1: It's an interesting story, you know. Leno picks an injury, and all of a sudden, Martinez comes in Argentina, realizes, oh my goodness, we have a talent wasting on the bench of Arsenal all these years,
0: yeah.
1: You know, and it's incredible. He's gone on to be a pillar. And I think that's one of the things that goalkeepers give you. If you have a goalkeeper that you know, that look, if Kolo Muani is one-on-one with him, he can save it. It gives the team a lot of confidence, isn't it?
0: We are talking about Argentina in the last three editions of the World Cup, probably talk about 2014 when they had Sergio Romero in post. He was a strong pillar, just that they missed a couple of centers and were unable to raise it. Martinez comes into the team in the 2022 edition. We see what he did for them. He comes again in the 2026 edition, and you've seen every bit of action from him. He's been incredible for this Argentine side. He's delivered brilliantly for them, and I'm not surprised that he still continues to deliver even at his age. Continues to be linked with Juventus, several top clubs, but then Aston Villa are not ready to sell because they know the quality in Martinez.
1: Yeah, definitely know the qualities in Martinez, and we'll be talking briefly about the defensive shape also of Argentina. But as I mentioned, we're live from Soho Bar and Restaurant. It's a really great atmosphere here. You're going to make your way here and enjoy the game. It's going to be a really wonderful atmosphere. And the best part is that, look, Soho Bar is a part of a chain of companies who are making this possible for us to be here. And I'm talking about SkySat Technologies. They are performance that delivers every time. SkySat Technologies, also a part of the Soho Bar and Restaurant chain of companies. And Pegasus Publishing, also shaping

0: Argentina, but as I mentioned, we're live from Soho Bar and Restaurant. It's a really great atmosphere here. You want to make your way here and enjoy the game. It's going to be a really wonderful atmosphere. And the best part is that, look, Soho Bar is a part of a chain of companies who are making this possible for us to be here. And I'm talking about SkySat Technologies. They are performance that delivers every time. 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Also, we've got some really good crowd at that very place as we speak at the moment, and even Best Western Plaza Crab Beach Hotel, your escape closer than you think. 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All of them part of the family of Soho Bar and Restaurant. All of them massively supporting us tonight to bring you live commentary outside of our studios. And you always enjoy this experience, don't you, when you do it outside the studio, isn't it?
1: Look, it's incredible. You want to relate with fans, and so when you have them closer to you, when you have them listening to you at every point, giving you the cheers on, enjoying the football, enjoying the commentary, brilliant atmosphere.
0: Yeah, let's talk about that defensive shape of Argentina, because they expected to do a lot of work tonight against the Spanish side, who are going to be on them for a major, larger part of the game. So

Now they came into this tournament with Medina as the left back, but unfortunately he lost his place to Tagla Fico, who's been quite impressive since coming into the starting lineup. The pick for me

0: He had some good moments, but unfortunately for Tottenham Hotspur, they struggled with Richmond. That Coutinho Romero, who also suffered injuries at some point of the season, was struggling. Same for Lisandro Martinez, unable to stay fit for the entirety of last season for Manchester United. Struggled in the heart of defence for Manchester United. Had to be coming on and off the pitch. You know the quality you have when he stays fit. And anytime he's been with this Argentine team, he's been very fit. And even when he's just recovered from injury, he was trusted to come into the team, yeah, be part of it, be a starting member, and oh boy, what a performance is this.
1: Yeah, what a performance he's been putting up tonight, and live on Joe 99.7 FM, hits 103.9 FM, and just talking about that midfield shape that Argentina have got, is it the usual faces we've got in there? We've got Enzo Fernandez, McAllister, Rodrigo De Paul. He didn't start in that game, semi-final game against France, against England, and you've got Nico Gonzalez
0: also coming in,
1: so yeah. Rodrigo De Paul, Nico Gonzalez are getting to start. What is Scaloni trying to do here?
0: I thought these are two players who came on against England and turned the face of the game around. You look at how Rodrigo De Paul was able to find spaces in the box, and even though he didn't get a goal assist, his presence alone created spaces for Lionel Messi, who moved on to the right wing to deliver in crosses. You think about Nico Gonzalez and you think about those runs on the left flank that he gives you, the fact that he's able to deliver pinpoint crosses, find accurate passes, play in between the lines, and give you some brilliant work rate as far as the midfield is concerned, as far as cutting down attacks on the left flank. So that is what Scaloni will be looking at, stopping those flanks, stopping Lamine Yamal from penetrating, stopping Alex Viana from seeing more of the ball. But the one thing you will have to be worried about is how far Enzo Fernandez and Alexis McAllister go high up the field.

0: and all the tackles, because they will have to do a lot of that. But if you look at an attack there, you've got Alvarez and Lionel Messi starting for them. Clearly, Lionel Messi is not going to be doing any defensive work, so it's going to be Alvarez pressing, you know, at the front for them, isn't it?
1: Yeah, look, I'm not surprised for Julian Alvarez. It is the quality he brings to this game. And if you have such a good understanding with Lionel Messi, know how to handle situations

0: this Argentine team, off the ball, on the ball, his understanding with Lionel Messi, the telepathy between these two and the midfield as well. Great football up ahead.
1: Yeah, great football up ahead. Not too sure what the predictions are here. Let me, Oliver, what's your prediction? We've got at least 20 minutes to first half. Where are you standing? Spain, Argentina. Who's winning tonight? Who's winning tonight, Oliver?
2: Honestly, I wish both teams would just lose.
1: You wish both teams would just lose. There's no world. There is no planet where both teams can lose, you know.
2: I wanted France to win the World Cup.
1: You wanted France to win. So tonight, then you clearly are supporting Spain.
2: No, it's just bad. The optics are just bad for me.
1: Anyway, interesting. More predictions coming through here. We've got a lady, my lady here. Who are you supporting tonight? You're wearing a red top. Is it Spain? Is it Spain you're supporting tonight?
3: I really, really, really don't know who I'm supporting, but either ways, I'm supporting both teams.
1: You're supporting both teams. So you're one of those people who are here to just enjoy the game. Whoever wins, no problem, isn't it?
3: Yeah, it's a win-win situation for us, Barca fans, yeah?
1: Barca fans, isn't it? Why don't you let Messi retire on a good note? Let Messi win and go and retire. And Lamine Yamal can fight for it in some years to come.
3: And that's what I'm saying, it's a win-win situation. If Messi takes it, yeah, happy. If Lamine Yamal takes it too, yeah, we are happy.
1: So whoever wins, you are happy.
3: Yeah.
1: Barca for them, when I want to see you, when I want to see you, when I win you, Aji. Barca for them, I'm arguing too much. But Lawrence, you know, it's not just Barca fans who are in there. Chelsea fans also have something to be excited about. Enzo Fernandez is there for Chelsea, isn't he?
0: Of course. I mean, even for me, you would think that Real Madrid fans are in there because of Marco Cuella. But Charlie,
1: Lamine Yamal, you are represented.
0: Lamine Yamal winning the FIFA World Cup is the issue.
1: Really?
0: At this point, Messi should just win it.
1: Messi should win it.
0: Messi,
1: you know Cucurella, the Madrid player, to win it. You want Messi to win it?
0: It's not yet played in the Real Madrid jersey, so he has more time to
1: fill in. All right, let's see more and more predictions and see who is winning it. Great atmosphere. We're looking forward to it. And we'll see who is going to clinch it tonight. But talking about the club representations, though, if you can just help me do that a bit. I was just talking about Chelsea with Enzo Fernandez. Which other clubs have got their players in the final?
0: Just looking at the starting lineup, you know that Athletic Club have two players in the Spanish side, in Unai Simón and Aymeric Laporte.
1: Okay.
0: Barcelona have Pau Cubarsí, they have Dani Olmo, they have Lamine Yamal also.
1: Mm-hmm.
0: Tottenham Hotspur have a representation there as well.
1: Mm-hmm.
0: There is also Manchester City with Fabio Ruiz. There's Manchester City with Rodri. There's PSG with Fabio Ruiz. And then there is Alex Viana, who plays for Atletico Madrid. Then there is Real Sociedad with Mikel Oyarzabal. As far as the

0: Hernandez with Chelsea as well. Liverpool have McAllister in there. Rodrigo De Paul also of Inter Miami. Then there's Nicolas Tagliafico of Ajax. There's Lisandro Martinez of Manchester United. Cristiano Romero of Tottenham Hotspur. Montiel, who plays his football with Atletico Madrid. And there's also Martinez with Aston Villa.
1: Yeah, there's Martinez with Aston Villa, who's looking to win it back-to-back tonight. And that's a great atmosphere here. And already we've got our big man, MC Pilolo, is already in the building. So you can expect some fireworks tonight. Real fireworks tonight. Real fireworks tonight. I'm telling you what we're talking about. Live here at Soho Bar and Restaurant is the big final. Argentina taking on Spain tonight, and kickoff is almost upon us. Just about some 16 minutes to kick off, and it's a big one. But while at it, also remember the Sigma Appliance is massively supporting our coverage of the World Cup on Joy 99.7 FM. 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

0: 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And it's just about 10 minutes to kick off now. My goodness, this World Cup has lived up to a really good experience. You know, there were doubts as to whether USA will give us a good tournament, but it looks like it has lived up to expectations, hasn't it?
1: Obviously, many complained about the cost involved from the journalistic point of view, the cost involved in covering this. Many complained about the atmosphere you're going to get as far as the tournament is concerned, the timings for people in Europe, from Africa. But at the end of the day, right from the start of the tournament through to today being the final, we've witnessed great atmosphere

and even in US, they have lived up to expectation. They've given us something to remember, something for life. We complained about Qatar some 4 years ago. At the end of the day, everyone saw the beauty of a competition they gave us and how

If you made it to Toronto, Canada, of course, you had your own experience there with the Black Stars playing the games there. If you were also in Mexico, then obviously you had your own experience there. And wherever you are listening to us on Joe 99.7 FM, don't just listen to the commentary. Make your way here to Soho Bar and Restaurant. Soho Bar and Restaurant. This is the place to be. This is the place to be. This is where...

0: get to live in a really, really good environment. I'm telling you, this kind of place there, I know flooding. I'm telling you, no flooding at all at Palladium Residences. So find your way there. Lawrence, I'm sorting you out, all right? Right over here, I'm sorting you out. You like it, don't you? You don't want to live there? Yeah, I've got to sort
1: everybody
0: you out.
1: Everybody wants to experience
0: yeah,
1: that.
0: Man. Yeah, man. So we will call them very soon. And also, look, ensure a straight win this academic season with curriculum-aligned textbooks and interactive tools from Pegasus Publishing. Pegasus Publishing, shaping minds, winning futures. That's what they do, all right? So make sure you get in touch with them and get all your, you know, teaching materials, all your textbooks. Pegasus Publishing will take care of you in that regard massively. Live from Soho Bar and Restaurant. Here we go, guys. Big game, big World Cup tournament. And we've got one of our colleagues, Achu, has arrived here. He's looking dapper and all of that in his Heart of Folk jersey. He's got a bit of Spain. And Achu, I mean, why are you standing tonight? Why are you standing? You're confusing us.
2: I need to confuse you.
0: I mean, why are you confusing us? Why are you standing tonight, Achu? Why are you standing tonight?
2: Look, as far as hate watching goes, this is one of those impossible tasks.
0: You mean you are repping Spain? Is that what you're telling us?
2: No, I'm saying that. As far as hate watching goes, this is one of those games where you can't hate watch.
0: You can't hate watch.
2: Yes.
0: No, but knowing where you stand and
2: because I don't like either side.
0: Yeah, but still, there's one that you don't like more. Kano Kre. Play a view. I won't pronounce anything. What kind of car? No, Kano Kre.
2: I can't stand seeing Enzo lift another World Cup trophy.
0: No, that's on the Chelsea
2: only
0: side.
2: Only Enzo.
0: Really?
2: Only Enzo.
0: Are you sure?
2: Only Enzo.
0: If a small man lifts a second World Cup, who makes me a Kasa or Kroma there?
2: Oh, I'd prefer that to Lamine Yamal lifting the.
0: Really?
2: Oh, yes.
0: You prefer Messi lifting a second?
2: Have you not seen the chats?
0: Really?
2: People have already started lining him up for the Ballon d'Or conversation. And it's not even a tournament where he has sort of bossed or dominated.
0: And that is the problem you have.
2: That is a problem.
0: That's the problem.
2: That is a problem.
0: Lamine Yamal using the World Cup to pick the Ballon d'Or.
2: Charlie, it's
0: a big problem.
2: It's a problem.
0: Well, let's see how it all turns out. Soho Bar and Restaurant. Of course, we've got one of our colleagues also here, Jasmine. Jasmine, give the microphone to Jasmine. Jasmine is looking a bit Argentine in color here. Jasmine, I mean, you supporting Argentina tonight. Is that what you're doing?
3: No, I'm supporting Spain.
0: Yeah, man. You supporting Spain. You want Lamine Yamal to win the World Cup, isn't it?
3: Yeah.
0: Uh-huh. So, Achu is your variance with Achu right now, isn't it? Achu doesn't want Lamine Yamal to win because he doesn't want Lamine Yamal to win the Ballon d'Or. Is that a fair position to take?
3: Yeah, and he's young. He's 19. Mm. I want him to take it.
0: You want him to take it?
3: Yeah.
0: Are you a Barca fan, though?
3: No.
0: You know a Barcelona fan, but you just like Lamine Yamal. You want Spain to win it.
3: I do.
0: Do you have a problem with Lionel Messi winning the second World Cup?
3: No, but it's time. Mm. It's time for someone else to take
0: it. It's time for someone else to take it. He should go and rest, isn't it? He should go and rest. 39 years of age, he starts thinking of taking care of his grandchildren, isn't it?
3: Yeah,
0: absolutely. I love you. That's wonderful. Exactly how we want it, guys. We are just about kickoff right now, and it's been a great atmosphere in the USA. And actually, you were in the USA. You spent some time there. You had your fun and all of that. Are you missing this? Are you missing what you're seeing on the screens right now?
2: Actually, I do.
0: You're missing
2: yes,
0: it.
2: I do.
0: Incredible.
2: But look, tonight is special.
0: Yeah.
2: If you don't believe in providence, if you don't believe in the supernatural, if you don't believe in predestination, what we're about to see tonight, a potential passing of the torch moment should force you to rethink your position of that because on UNICEF, we're lining up Barcelona players to take pictures with random kids in Catalonia backward some 2019 years ago. I do not think anybody imagined that one of the kids that Messi would pose with for a photo will be going up against him in a World Cup final in a game that in the eyes of many will be seen as a passing of the torch moment.
0: Yeah.
2: But God had it all figured out. Mm. And look, if you look at the trajectory that this Spanish team has been on, it's been admirable. And for those of you who are regulars at watching World Cup Daily on Joy Prime, you will know the point that I'm about to make about their persistence and the continuity they've had with their youth program.
0: Yeah.
2: That you have the same manager coaching about four or five of Spain's national teams in the past decade.
0: Yeah.
2: That familiarity, that continuity and consistency in terms of ideas, in terms of team bonding, is important in creating a team culture. And when you throw in the added mix of getting the recruitment right, the coaching principles, the ideas, also on point. You see the products of what we're seeing today, which is European champions at the under 19 level in 2015.
0: Yeah.
2: 4 years later, at the under 21 level.
0: Yeah.
2: Then a few years later, Olympic silver.
0: Yeah.
2: Then they win the Nations League. Then they win the European Championships. And here they are.
0: Yeah.
2: In
0: yeah.
2: the second World Cup final in the history of the country.
0: It's incredible.
2: With the same group of players who you can trace their roots back to that under 19, under 21 teams.
0: Mm.
2: And that semifinal that they beat France, about 10 out of the 11 players who started have played for a minimum of three of their national teams.
0: Yeah, that's incredible. That's incredible.
2: And that is clearly proof that the success they have had is not accidental. It is well thought through, engineered, and they are benefiting from it.
0: And they are indeed benefiting from it. And what the players are on the field now, we're just about to hear the national anthems for the respective teams. And the game will be underway. It's one that we've been all waiting for tonight. We'll be waiting for it. And when, you know, we go ahead, the USA is going to host it alongside Canada, Mexico. This was one of the games that we're all waiting for. And here we are. It's a big game. Live on Joy 99.7 FM, Hits 103.9 FM, and from Soho Bar and Restaurant. My goodness, you definitely want to be watching this here in this very atmosphere, this special atmosphere. And the best part of it is that, look, whatever you turn, you get to watch it. I'm telling you.
2: Is it always like this here at the Soho Bar and Restaurant? Because yesterday, I noticed there were more ladies here than there were guys.
0: That is...
2: Today, I can count more ladies here than guys.
0: Yeah, that is the magic of Soho. That's why it is called Soho. Soho Mude. Soho Musoho. My goodness. You want to make your way here? You really want to make your way here? And come, let's have some real, real, real fun. And Jasmine, as I mentioned, Jasmine is with our team from the state. And Jasmine, I mean, your country have delivered a really, really good World Cup. Really, really good World Cup. It's been fun. It's been enjoyable. How will you rate it? 0 to 10. Just rate it for me. 0 to 10.
3: 8.
0: Love it. Love it. Love it. 8 is no bad. 8 is not bad. It's been fun. And the Kenyan fans have absolutely loved it also. So, my goodness, you want to make your way here. The game is just about to get underway now. And if you look at the starting lineup, you've seen the starting lineup already. It looks like Argentina have got to be extra careful tonight because of what Spain is likely to do, keep the ball a lot. And it's just curious how Scaloni is looking to contain that very strength of Spain, keeping the ball a lot. How are they going to contain it? How are they going to play, knowing that they will not be having the ball majority of the game?
2: Well, it's a similar idea in terms of the shape, the personnel, and even the approach. So last time out, it was three central midfielders and one wide player in Simeone, the midfield has been Enzo McAllister and of course Leandro Paredes. Tonight for the final, Paredes has been dropped to the bench, and so he doesn't get to start the second consecutive World Cup final in his career. Rodrigo De Paul starts in his place, and he is going to play the quarterback role for Argentina tonight. And then you've got the two men with the license to get further up and down the pitch in Enzo Fernandez and Alexis McAllister. His duty will be to crush the box when that opportunity presents itself, but Enzo Fernandez being the man in the middle. I think profile-wise, they have enough to trouble Spain. And I always say that when you're going up against Spain, you don't need to dominate them for possession. You don't need to control possession to be able to hurt them. In fact, Spain themselves are not interested in dominating possession. When they have possession, it is a means to an end. It is a means to control the game.
0: Yeah, great. Let's pick the anthems for the respective nations now. And it's

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0: There's no gusto quite like Argentinian gusto. A beautiful.
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2: Well, Joe 99.7 FM, it's live from Soho Bar and Restaurant. First half commentary is just about to get underway now. Also live on here, 23.9 FM. Dan O'Crant is here. Victor Achutamaklo, Lois Debedu de Soho is also here. And I think I didn't get your names right. Daniel Crant in Soho. Victor Achutamaklo, Soho. Lois Debedu, Soho. Jasmine Levy, Soho. Oliver, Soho. And of course, Musba, Soho. Here on Joe 99.7 FM. And Mr. Amor Soho is also here. Big time, guys. Make your way here. Let's have fun. Daniel, first half is on the way now.
3: It's the 2026 FIFA World Cup final. It's Argentina taking on Spain. Argentina looking to make it back-to-back titles. No country has made it back-to-back titles since Brazil did it in 1958 and 1962. Argentina, the reigning South American and world champions, up against Spain, the European champions. It's a final of champions. The first time in the World Cup history, the European champions are taking on South American champions. Spain, the designated home team, they start with Unai Simon in post. There's Pedro Porro, Kubasi, Laporte, Cucurella, Captain Rodri, Fabian Ruiz, Lamine Yamal, Olmo, Baena, and Oyarzabal. For Argentina, they start with Martinez in post, Montiel, Romero, Martinez, Tagliafico, Gonzalez, McAllister, Enzo Fernandez, Rodrigo de Paul, Alvarez, and the big man himself, Lionel Messi. My name is Daniel Crant on commentary duty. I'm doing this with Victor Achutamaklo and Lawrence Bedu. Achu, the time is now. The FIFA World Cup final is tense as ever. But only one winner will emerge from this game.
4: Potential passing of the torch moment from Messi to Lamine Yamal. And for UNICEF, as I said earlier, when they were putting together that social program that 19 years ago, I doubt they ever thought that they could be seeing one of the kids Messi was posing for a picture with line up against him in the World Cup final. But here we are with Messi potentially eclipsing Diego Armando Maradona. Sacrilege, I know, in the minds of some Argentine fans. But after what he could accomplish tonight, if he gets it over the line, it will be very difficult to resist that conversation. Spain, though, look, we've spoken about other successful coaches in the country's history for varying reasons. But in terms of silverware and the sheer consistency of it, I think if Luis de la Fuente is able to get this over the line, in my mind, without doubt, he will be the greatest to have emerged from Spain as a manager.
3: Certainly so. It's a big night for Spain. It's a big night for Lamine Yamal. Becomes the second youngest teenager starting the FIFA World Cup final. Last time this happened, it's Kylian Mbappe. In 2018, he went on to score in the final and win the World Cup. You go back to 1958 when Pelé, as a teenager, started his first ever World Cup final. He scored in the final and won the World Cup. There's never been a time in history where a teenager has started in a World Cup final and not won. And today, Spain have two teenagers in their starting lineup, Lamine Yamal, the golden boy, and of course, Pau Cubarsí. Would this be the day for Spain? Or will Lionel Messi bid farewell, a possible farewell to the FIFA World Cup in style by taking home his second successive World Cup title? The World Cup is a different feel because there are quite a number of performances before, during, and after the World Cup final.
4: Look, it's happening in the States, and the American sports culture of organization has engulfed the tournament. And for if you are not from that part of the world, if you are not used to getting delayed starts from the announced or advertised times, this would seem odd to you. But if you watch the NBA, if you watch American sports, you know that this is very on brand. The big ceremonies before kickoffs.
3: And kickoff is underway. Spain kicking off from left to right in their red kits, deep blue shorts, Argentina, their trademark blue and white kits. It's Unai Simon on the ball, lays it on to Laporte. Spain still in their own half. 37 seconds into the game, Spain with possession of the ball. Laporte plays it into Pau Kubasi. Kubasi sends it into midfield. Dani Olmo, nicely down to Oyarzabal. Ball back to the right hand side. It's Pedro Porro looking for options. He plays it back to Kubasi. Kubasi finds Fabian Ruiz for Spain. Ruiz sends it to Laporte on the left hand side, coming forward for Spain. Now into the Argentine half. Dani Olmo. Olmo with the pass there to Baena. Now with Cucurella. Back to Alex Baena on the left hand side for Spain. Plays it in through to Fabian Ruiz. Ruiz coming forward. Plays a pass intended there for Pedro Porro. That's a loose touch there by the poor pass. It was intercepted in the first foul of the game. Nico Gonzalez getting ahead of Pedro Porro, who pulls him down far for Argentina.
4: Is a player that Diego Simeone, the Atletico Madrid manager, likes very much and is reported to have extended his stay in the US primarily to observe him as Argentina have travelled further in the tournament. And big things are expected of him, having joined that semi-final from the bench. Here he is starting.
3: Argentina with the ball coming forward is Alvarez. Ball now with Enzo Fernandez to Rodrigo de Paul. Paul finds Romero, back to Enzo Fernandez. Lisandro Martinez. Lisandro to Tagliafico. Tagliafico finds McAllister. McAllister into Enzo Fernandez. Argentina still in their own half. Rodrigo de Paul. Enzo Fernandez. Romero. Romero played back to goalkeeper Martinez. Martinez into Enzo. Enzo finds Romero. Helps it onto the right hand side. Montiel coming forward for Argentina. Montiel plays it into De Paul. Back to Montiel. Argentina go back into their own half. Romero. Enzo Fernandez. Enzo to Romero. De Paul. Argentina with a nice spell of possession. Tidy passing. McAllister. Romero will help it back to goalkeeper Martinez. Ball now with Lisandro Martinez. Tagliafico tried to help it down the line there to McAllister, but it rolls out for a throw into Spain.
4: Yeah, good patient build-up from Argentina. Not prepared to rush it, except that final ball from Nico Tagliafico in that sequence went out. But that is encouraging, and they will have to do that a lot in order not to hand absolute control of the game to Spain.
3: The foul there on the halfway line by Montiel brought down Alex Baena. Referee spotted that quickly. There was a usually see a yellow card for this, but you expect it so early in the game. Montiel just tackling the shirt of Alex Baena. That ball was played in behind. Spain have possession of the ball in the center circles. Pau Kubasi. Kubasi into Dani Olmo. Olmo, lovely turn from him. Plays it into Oyarzabal. Oyarzabal now, first touch for Lamine Yamal. Cuts onto his left foot, takes a cross in, finds a...
4: So go for the roof and test the goalkeeper. But Spain there,
3: with Spain coming forward again, is Robbie on the edge of the box. Robbie play the pass again to Lamine Yamal. Chance for Spain. And his right footed cross just will not make it into the box in time for Dani Olmo. But Spain still in possession. Lamine Yamal to Fabian Ruiz. It's a poor touch then. Argentina will counter attack. It's Lionel Messi. And he just won't get there. Good sweeper keeper play there by Unai Simon. Lionel Messi.
4: result of a couple of mistakes. Finals are often very cut and turns, and it's mistakes, maybe an element of good fortune, that opens up the game. The first chance that Spain got was because of a wicked deflection that sent it into the path of Dani Olmo. Argentina's chance, or what was about to be the chance, was as a result of a mistake that Spain committed. Fortunately for them, Unai Simón, excellent play from him to move up his line quickly.
5: Spain with the ball on the left hand side is Alex Maeda, plays it back to Fabian Ruiz. Ruiz to the captain, Rodri spreads it to the right hand side is Lamine Yamal, up against Nico González, plays it back to Rodri. Rodri to Pau Kubasi, Fabian Ruiz now on the ball. Already in this game.
4: And in tonight's broadcast is probably brought to you by Betano. Believe it makes it real. Azar Paints number one. 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
5: Spain with possession of the ball inside the Argentine half. It's Pedro Porro, plays a 1-2 there. He wants a free kick, referee says no. I thought he was pulled back just on the edge of the box, but Argentina will go forward. With the ball, Nico Gonzalez cannot control. It looked like Pedro Porro was pulled back. There was a 1-2 between himself and Oyarzabal. McAllister seemed to have impeded him, but I think referee allowed that one to go.
4: I think he tried to continue, but when he realized he had lost the ball, was when he went down. If he goes down first time, I have no doubt in my mind that the referee gives a free kick.
5: Dani Olmo turns nicely, will send it infield, looking for the run there of Cucurella. That's a left play by Montiel, wins back possession for Argentina. It's going to win back possession again. Pedro Paul to Lamine Yamal, back to Oyarzabal. Oyarzabal still on the ball, turns and tries to find Lamine Yamal, but that's a loose pass. And Yamal just pushed into the back of Tagliafico.
4: Look, Argentina cannot afford any kind of sloppiness, especially when Spain have got the numbers in those areas. They've got to be tied in possession on that occasion. That was not very good for McAllister.
5: Really good sweeper-keeper play there from Unai Simón a couple of minutes ago. An inch late, or a second late, and Lionel Messi would have been through. It's a long ball there, and it's easily dealt with there by Pau Kubasi. Fabian Ruiz tried to play back to Pedro Porro, but pass is misplaced. It goes out for a throw into Argentina. Tagliafico to take the throw in inside the Spanish half. Throws it back to Sandro Martinez. It's Romero. They play it back to his goalkeeper, Emi Martinez. To Lisandro Martinez. Lisandro on the left hand side of Argentina. It's another clear pass there. Goes out for a throw in. President Trump is in attendance, sitting with the FIFA President Gianni Infantino. Simon on the ball for Spain, he goes long, looking for Lamine Yamal, unable to find him as a throw into Argentina. Emi Martinez on the ball. Lisandro Martinez will hit a long one forward, looking for the run there of Nico Gonzalez. Gets it on his chest, but he's unable to trap that properly, and Spain will pick up possession. It's Cucurella. Cucurella to Rodri. Still in their own half, Spain. Rodri, cross-field pass, looking for Lamine Yamal. Will he get there? Unable to control Lamine Yamal.
4: see Lamine Yamal unable to control a pass that he should be controlling.
5: There by Pedro Paul to win back possession for Spain. Rodri now on the ball. Rodri to Cucurella. Cucurella for Spain. To Laporte. Laporte into Cucurella. Alex Baena is forced. There by Montiel. Spain win the throw and quickly taken. Pau Cubasi. Send it into Pedro Paul. Paul. Send it to the left hand side, looking for the run there of Alex Baena. He finds Baena. Sends it back to Cucurella. Fabian Ruiz to Rodri. Rodri's coming forward for Spain. Number of red shirts in front of him indicates Fabian Ruiz. Fabian Ruiz with a cross into the box there. And it's just nicked off the head of Dani Olmo by Alessandro Martinez. It goes out for a corner kick for Spain. The spaces are there, but was that, or he has a ball, because it looked like he was getting out of the way of the balls when he should be attacking that cross. He was free in the box. And he was the closest to the goal. I don't know if that went behind him or something, but it was a really strange reaction from Mikel Oyarzabal. It's a corner kick for Spain. It's Lamine Yamal behind the corner kick. It's going to be an in-swinger there from the Barcelona teenager. Oh, it's Alex Baena to take the corner kick. Baena with an out-swinger to the far post to Dani Olmo. Controls it on his right foot. Looking for the second tap, but it's nicked off him by Dani Olmo again on the edge of the box. Sends the ball all the way to the right-hand side. Controlled there by Lamine Yamal. Yamal on the ball for Spain. Yamal into Alex Baena. The cross there, but it was blocked. It goes off for a throw in to Spain.
4: Good pressure from Spain. It looks like now they have firm control of the game and are really pressing Argentina, keeping the ball high on the pitch, who so far cannot seem to find an outlet just to get out of this Spanish press.
5: It's Pau Cubasi to Pedro Paul. Back to Cubasi. Cubasi sends the ball into Laporte. Laporte finds Cucurella. He will send it back to his goalkeeper, Unai Simon. Simon. Cubasi. Back to Unai Simon. Now lays it to Rodri. Spain deep inside their own half. Rodri into Laporte. Laporte plays it back to Unai Simon. And back to Laporte. Being pressed there. Passively there by Lionel Messi, and he managed to hit a long one in. Fabian Ruiz will win the header. The first two, Sandro Martinez, who heads it straight into the path of Laporte. Rodri on the ball now for Spain. Fabian Ruiz back to Rodri. Rodri to Pedro Porro. Porro controls nicely. Plays a pass there to Oyarzabal.
4: And there you see it. The Argentines are prepared to follow Mikel Oyarzabal and Dani Olmo when they drop into spaces to be the third man in the build-up for Spain, and it looks like for the time being it has kept Oyarzabal quiet. That one will appear to be a tad too aggressive, and I'll be surprised if we don't see the first booking of the evening.
5: The tackle there by McAllister on Dani Olmo, and Olmo rather came down on Dani Olmo. Came down on McAllister. There's a free kick to Spain, and a chance for the players to get in some water.

0: celebs in attendance. Paul Williams at the stadium. Will Ferrell also in attendance. Hollywood royalty. It's Emi Martinez on the ball for Argentina. It's 15 minutes played in the 2026 FIFA World Cup final. Goalless between Spain and Argentina. Commentary is live on Joy 99.7 FM and Hits 103.9 FM. Live, Soho Bar, Itzhak Airport. Come through and join the action here. It's Alex Barna.
1: Pay attention to how Spain behaves. But Argentina put a couple of passes together around the middle of the park. There is always a foul. The idea is to stop Argentina from generating any kind of momentum. And the latest has presented Argentina with a free kick opportunity.

0: free kick for Argentina. Just in front of the centre circle, is chipped into the box there by Rodrigo de Paul. Looking for the run there of Nico Gonzalez, just over hit. It's a good move there from Argentina.
1: It was a really good move. The idea was good. I thought the pass was good as well. Just had a little more elevation than necessary. Because Nico Gonzalez was just peeling off the shoulder of the space between the left centre back and Alex Baena.
0: It's a long ball there. Looking for Lamine Yamal in controls on the right hand side. Lamine Yamal up against Tagliafico. Lamine Yamal with a low cross into the box there. It's easily handled by Emi Martinez. It's just me, but he's playing a bit
1: within himself.
0: Yeah,
1: it's a final and he's 19 after all. And of course the occasion will get him, but I'm sure once he attempts a few take-ons, he will grow into the game and you'll begin to see him impose himself in that duel a bit more. But yeah, he's trying to keep it simple and very direct in the early rounds.
0: The throw in for Argentina. The left hand side just inside the Spanish half. Quickly taking Enzo Fernandez, goes back to Romero. Rodrigo de Paul, who's forced back to his goalkeeper, Emi Martinez. Martinez will send it to Lisandro Martinez on the left hand side for Argentina. Lisandro with a long ball there, looking for Nico Gonzalez. He controls there, space on the edge of the box there, but good defensive play by Pedro Porro. Did well to make that interception. Does that pass look on? No, Messi was waiting for it in the box. Pedro Porro did well there.
1: Yeah, unfortunately for Nico Gonzalez, before he could sort out his feet, the ball had slipped from him and that opportunity just vanished. Otherwise, it would have been a simple setup for Messi, and from that angle, no prizes for guessing what outcome he would have produced.
0: Alex Baena on the ball for Spain, finds Fabian Ruiz. Fabian Ruiz sends it to Cucurella on the left-hand side, stretching play there for Spain. Spain. Laporte plays it into space for Alex Baena. Controls the ball that is being hustled there by Romero. And eventually the ball goes out for a throw.
1: Good play. Christian Romero, who's a completely different figure when playing for Argentina. Yes, can be erratic at times, but has a bit more mature look to his game than the player we see at Tottenham Hotspur who picks up red cards for fun.
0: Free kick there for Argentina as a late tackle.

0: tough. Lionel Messi, some 20 years ago in his World Cup debut, 2006 World Cup in Germany. And now looks to be first manager to win back-to-back FIFA World Cup titles. Lamine Yamal just wants to pick that ball off McAllister. Lovely play there by Lamine Yamal. And possession is lost and Argentina win it back. It's Lionel Messi to Enzo Fernandez. Enzo Fernandez fighting pressure then sending it to Romero. Romero to Montiel. There's a clearance there and he's deflected in.
1: To how high or how deep Lisandro Martinez was prepared to follow Dani Olmo.
0: Martinez. Pressure there by Dani Olmo. It's a long clearance and the pass is played back to Oyarzabal. Oyarzabal into the box. It's the offside.
1: Why is he being so passive? It's not offside.
0: It wasn't offside. Just stop playing.
1: I don't know if he's injured or it's just a sense of occasion because first was a cross that he was reluctant and actually didn't attack at all. And now he has a chance where if he blocks the ball with his body well enough and turns, he's through on goal.
0: The player on the left-hand side there for Spain attempted cross. Goes out for a corner kick. Spain on the left-hand side. Opportunity to test Argentina. Penalty area.

conceding too many goals from corner kicks, but the last time they won the World Cup, it was through one of these when Charles Pirlo, the captain at the time in that game against Germany, powered one from a corner kick, a header, in the quarterfinal, I believe, to beat Germany by a goal to nil. Emi Martinez restarts, played that corner, was pitched straight into his arms. Sandro Martinez for Spain, Tagliafico to Enzo Fernandez. Enzo Fernandez fails to control. He has the ball. A lovely touch there by Lionel Messi, driving in between two players, and the foul is brought back. The pull there on Messi by Rodri. Every time Spain lose the ball in midfield, there is a foul before Argentina can even think of just creating any chance. The first half hydration break is goalless between Spain and Argentina in the 2026 FIFA World Cup final. 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We're live from the Soho Bar inside airport. 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
1: There is you, Uzel. There's a heavy moment there for Kubasi. Zander hit pass to Unai Simon was almost intercepted there by Julian Alvarez. Lucky for him, his goalkeeper was sharp and alert and Spain had possession of the ball. It's Lamine Yamal on the right-hand side. Lamine will turn away from his man brilliantly there. Lovely turn there by Lamine Yamal on Tagliafico, who brings him down. Free kick to Spain.
0: Sometimes that's the only option. He's too quick, too rapid, and when you combine that with his brilliant decision making, sometimes don't try to defend him because the only way to is to foul him.
1: Pedro Paul for Spain sends it back to Kubasi. Kubasi will send it all the way to the left hand side. Laporte finds Rodri on the ball for

0: sends it to Laporte. Laporte into Cucurella. Cucurella plays a pass back to Paul Kubasi. 32 minutes played. The 2026 FIFA World Cup final. It's goalless between Spain and Argentina. Sandro Martinez plays it to Romero. Deep inside his own half, Romero. Being pressed there by Oyarzabal. Romero eventually clear. And then Spain win back possession. Sloppy play there from Argentina. Rodri. Fabian Ruiz. Ruiz finds Alex Baena. Baena on the left-hand side there for Spain. Baena Gaspar sends in a cross with his left foot and it's defended nicely there at the near post by Romero. And the clearance falls to Laporte, who finds Fabian Ruiz. Ruiz sends it all the way back to Unai Simon. Unai Simon in post for Spain finds Laporte. Laporte back to Simon.
1: The first time Spain have managed to get behind the Argentine defense on that right side with the two of them combined. As always, Rodri in the figure of first.
0: It's Alvarez. Julian Alvarez into Enzo Fernandez. The space creeping up on the right hand side there for Montiel, but they ignore him and they go to the left hand side. Tagliafico plays a pass there to McAllister. McAllister up against Rodri. He's brought down. It's a free kick to Argentina on the left hand side.
1: Again, you see that foul there, but the referee has got to take note of these rotated fouls. This is Rodri's third foul in the first half alone. And even though this on its own may not look like a yellow card offense, the frequency of this has to be noted and punished by the referee.
0: Free kick for Spain, for Argentina on the left-hand side. Romero makes his way into the box. Argentina made it through to the final for the header. They may not have the tallest of players, but they know when to enter the box. Lamine Yamal. The ball offline on Messi, plays it to Pedro Porro, who's cues are clipped there by Alvarez. Free kick that is quickly taken. Paul Kubasi. Kubasi to Rodri. Rodri chips it to the right hand side, finds Dani Olmo. Olmo coming forward for Spain. Olmo plays it back to Rodri. Rodri on the ball for Spain. To Fabian Ruiz. Ruiz finds Pedro Porro. Porro into Lamine Yamal. Back to Porro. Then Rodri. Rodri now to Laporte. Laporte on the ball for Spain. Send it back to Paul Kubasi inside the center circle. Kubasi to Laporte. Across to Cucurella. Cucurella back to Laporte. Spain with the ball inside the Argentine half. Laporte plays it into Cucurella on the left hand side. Opportunity for a cross. Sends it across there. Defended really well there by Romero. The flag goes up for offside against Cucurella.
1: Encouraging display. So it looks like Spain has switched the focus and the routes to goal. This time they're attacking down the left side. I'm not too sure that was offside because the replays, if it was, it probably has to be his toe, his nails, because that was very, very close. I think Argentina have gotten away with that decision there, but from there, from the replays, it looked very much like Cucurella was onside.

Sandro Martinez on the ball for Spain, sends it to Nico Gonzalez. Had to flip it over Pedro Porro, who hits it out for a throw into Argentina.

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0: 0175. 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
1: Dani Olmo wins the ball back for Spain. Being rushed there, and Cucurella tries a very interesting turn there. Almost got past Montiel, but Montiel just stuck out a leg and hits it out for a throw-in.
0: It was a delightful flick, and he knew he had the beating of his man, but for that sliding tackle from Montiel to recover, he would have been clear to attack down the left side.
1: It's Pau Kubasi on the ball for Spain. And a lion's share of possession in this first half. Lamine Yamal away from Tagliafico. Lamine Yamal still on the ball. Then to Pedro Porro. Kubasi, Rodri. Rodri to Alex Baena. Baena finds Oyarzabal. Then to Dani Olmo. Spain with the ball on the left-hand side. It's Cucurella. Opportunity for a cross there. Hits the heels off Romero and it goes back to Cucurella. Dani Olmo now on the edge of the box. Dani Olmo, the crossing, Alex Baena was far post there, but good defensive play from Lisandro Martinez to clear it away for Argentina. And now he lays a pass to the left-hand side looking for the run of Julian Alvarez. Was pulling the shirt. Alex Baena makes his way onto the edge of the box, trying to clip that pass back to Dani Olmo. And it was well defended there by Argentina. And Lisandro Martinez will have to clear again, only as far as Pedro Porro. Spain come forward again. The pressure is mounting there for the Spaniards. The only thing left is that shot at goal. An opportunity to test Emi Martinez. But every Argentine clearance seems to fall straight to the feet of a Spaniard. It's Rodri, Alex Baena, nicely done. A clear pass there to Dani Olmo. Oyarzabal with a shot at goal and is saved by Emi Martinez.
0: He should be scoring from that angle. It's a World Cup final. Chances won't be clearer than this. And it's the first time we've seen Spain cut through that Argentine defense with that brilliant combination passes. Unfortunately, Oyarzabal's effort is straight at the goalkeeper, who doesn't even need to dive, just has to go down and then pick it up.
1: Tagliafico heads it straight out for a throw-in to Spain. Cessant pressure there by the Spaniards. Oyarzabal testing the goalkeeper. A really good opportunity. Should have done better with that chance, but Cucurella has the ball. Launches one from the left-hand side. Infield looking for the run of Alex Baena. Will Baena get to the ball? But that's great defending. Great defending there by Montiel. And Argentina will come forward. McAllister. We'll send it back to Lisandro Martinez. Enzo Fernandez turns. Laser pass there to Rodrigo De Paul. De Paul into Messi. Messi. Lionel Messi. Messi still on the ball. Lays it to De Paul. De Paul will go all the way back to Romero. Romero now to McAllister. Alexis McAllister finds Enzo Fernandez. Enzo Fernandez to the right hand side to De Paul. Now Messi. Messi to Alvarez. Alvarez to De Paul. De Paul on the edge of the box. Opportunity for a cross. He sends in a cross. It's blocked there by Cucurella. Then he loses possession to Oyarzabal, who's brought down there by Lisandro Martinez. And the first yellow card of the game is rightly brandished there by the referee. Lisandro Martinez with a foul there on Oyarzabal, right in front of the referee. He gets a yellow card for his troubles.
0: I think if he sees Enzo Fernandez approaching, he perhaps does not bring him down on that occasion, because after holding him down, he had already slowed him down enough for Lisandro Martinez for Enzo Fernandez to intervene and perhaps force him to pass the ball sideways or to stop him from charging down on goal.

Rodri with the ball for Spain. To the left-hand side. As deflected and falls back to Rodri. 42 minutes played. It's still goalless between Spain and Argentina in the 2026 FIFA World Cup final.

Spain with the ball in the box. It's Pedro Porro. It's a chip cross to the far post. No one is there. And it will be claimed there by Emi Martinez. It's a good move there. Pedro Porro did the right thing. His teammates went on the same wavelength. The ball is picked up. Emi Martinez.

0: Lamine Yamal with the ball. Trying to thread that through to Dani Olmo, but Fabian Ruiz picks it up. Lovely pass there back to Lamine Yamal. Cucurella send it back to Pau Cubasi. Pedro Porro now on the ball for Spain. Porro to Cubasi. Cubasi finds Fabian Ruiz. Ruiz finds Cucurella. He's coming forward for Spain. Cucurella with a shot across the face of goal. It goes out for a goal kick.
1: That's more like it, and that is something you expect to be seeing from the midfielders or the forwards. Someone to attempt to test the goalkeeper from however far out. That was more encouraging from Cucurella.
0: Sandro Martinez goes down for Argentina. He's clutching his thigh. Emi Martinez signals he should be substituted. It looks like he's struggling with a muscle injury. Lisandro Martinez looks like his World Cup is over. He's going to be substituted. Nicolas Otamendi is being readied by Walter Samuel, one of the assistant coaches for Argentina.
1: You can't really say you're surprised by that. Sandro Martinez has had fitness problems for the last couple of years, and for there were some Manchester United fans who were even surprised by how long he's been able to stay fit. But it's such a shame that in the World Cup final, his demons come to haunt.

0: Nico Gonzalez has the ball on the left-hand side there for Argentina. Tries to dribble past Pedro Porro. Porro hits it out for a throw into Argentina. San Antonio Spurs. Mbayama in attendance. It's a long ball there looking for Alvarez. And Unai Simon again coming off his line. Stop the danger there for Spain. There's it forward. Good control there by Nico Gonzalez. Nico Gonzalez still on the left-hand side. Dances past the challenge there of Pedro Porro. Nico Gonzalez eventually loses possession to a retreating Pedro Porro. Rodri to Kubasi. Kubasi. Cucurella. Cucurella will send it forward. Looking for Alex Baena, but it goes out for a throw.
1: Yeah, I was looking to release Alex Baena down the left side. But you have to say that it's been a very dominant performance from Spain tonight. Been a bit surprised by how conservative Argentina have been in this game. Not that they should have had a better share of possession, but what they have done with it is what has been disappointing.
0: Unai Simon on the ball there for Spain. Disappointed, Lisandro Martinez now watches on from the bench for being substituted. They're picking up an injury. We 4 minutes added on at the end of the 45 minutes. We've done a minute and a half of those 4 minutes. Pedro Porro with the ball for Spain. Pau Kubasi. Kubasi will send it back to Unai Simon. Laporte. Eric Laporte finds Rodri. Rodri into Kubasi. Dani Olmo. Olmo to Pedro Porro. Porro to Dani Olmo. Olmo to Rodri. Inside the center circle. Rodri finds Fabian Ruiz. Will help it on to Cucurella. Plays it back to Fabian Ruiz. Another pass is infield. Alex Baena. Alex Baena coming forward for Spain to Oyarzabal. Oyarzabal tried a reverse pass there to Baena. Eventually fails the pass and fouls his man.
1: The latest in a sequence of fouls. And these tactical fouls occur a lot. Each time Argentina win the ball and they try to get a foothold of the game, it is immediately thwarted by a Spanish foul.

Unai Simon. Rolls a pass there to Laporte. Laporte finds Cucurella. Cucurella into Laporte. Paul Kubasi. Last few seconds of the first half. Lamine Yamal plays it to Pedro Porro. Pedro Porro. Back to Kubasi. Kubasi finds Laporte. Pedro Porro. A chip it long, looking for Yazabal. Good control there by Romero. He played into Otamendi. Sends it back to Emi Martinez, who played. This will be the final action of the first half. Yes, it is. The first 45 minutes of the 2026 FIFA World Cup final is over. It's goalless between Argentina and Spain. Live commentary on Joy 99.7 FM and Hits 103.9 FM. The live at the Soho Bar. My name is Daniel Cranting on commentary duty, doing this with Victor Achutamaklo.

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0: 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UMB proudly supporting the Black Stars of Ghana. Now in football, you don't reach the World Cup without discipline. And when it comes to your smile, the rules are the same. And that's why President is recommending three beautiful variants for you. The Fresh Breath for All Day Confidence, Antibacterial to Fight Germs, or Plaque Removal for a cleaner, stronger smile. President says, when it comes to your oral health, from the World Cup.
1: Second half of the 2026 FIFA World Cup final is underway. It's goalless between Spain and Argentina. Spain coming forward there through Lamine Yamal, a good defensive play there by Romero. My name is Daniel Conte on commentary duty. I'm doing this with Victor Achutamaco. It's another loose pass there by Argentina. Alex Baena picks it up on the edge of the box. Alex Baena into the box, he takes a shot. And he's easily saved there by Emi Martinez. We are doing this live from Soho Bar and Restaurant inside airport.
0: There's a substitute, Leandro Paredes, who just came on. Didn't look before he played that pass, but fortunately for him, it was not punished by Alex Baena.
1: Rodri picks up the ball deep inside his own half, sends it back to Laporte. Goes back to goalkeeper Unai Simon. Unai Simon with a clearance there, and it falls to Montiel. Argentina have the ball. It's McAllister. Chips it to the right-hand side. Rodrigo de Paul picks up the ball. Up against Cucurella, sends it back to Montiel. Now Lionel Messi. Messi plays it infield to Paredes. Paredes plays it back to Romero. Romero to Otamendi. Nicolas Otamendi, who replaced Lisandro Martinez in the first half to the Manchester United centre-back, picked up an injury. Ball now with Emi Martinez. Argentina's goalkeeper sent it to Romero. Now Paredes. Rodrigo de Paul. Back to Paredes. Argentina coming forward. It's a through ball. They're looking for the run of Montiel. Will he get there ahead of Laporte? No, he won't. Laporte does well too. Get that one off him and sends it out immediately. The linesman points to the corner flag. The corner kick for Argentina. 48 minutes played in the 2026 FIFA World Cup final. Goalless as it stands. And Argentina have a corner kick. kick is taken near post. And it flicks off McAllister and goes out for a goal kick. Kubasi. Oh, Kubasi coming forward for Spain. Sends it to Pedro Porro. Porro back to Kubasi. Now Rodri. Sends it back to Unai Simon. Puts a long one all the way back to his opposite number, Emi Martinez. 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Pegasus, shaping minds, winning futures. Lionel Messi plays it into McAllister. Then Paredes helps it to the left-hand side. Tagliafico plays it back to Otamendi. Nicolas Otamendi to Paredes. Go back to goalkeeper Emi Martinez. Argentina have the ball. Romero on the right-hand side, deep inside his own half, plays in Rodrigo de Paul. He's being forced back there by Alex Baena. Eventually has his heels clipped there. And the Atletico Madrid man, it is a free kick to Argentina.
0: I think it's a much better start to this than we saw from them in their first half. It was an utterly dominant performance from Spain, but it looks like in the first 5 minutes of this second half, Argentina are up for the fight.
1: Argentina have the ball coming forward. It's Julian Alvarez. He has Tagliafico in front of him. He plays a pass through the Lyon man. Alvarez helps it back to Paredes. The Otamendi now on the ball. Romero. Romero to Montiel on the right hand side. Montiel plays it through to Rodrigo de Paul, but the play is brought back there for a foul on Montiel by.
0: Look, as the referee's look is waiting for a clear cut yellow card incident to give one, Spain are not going to do that. What they will do is to rotate the fouls, and you see a lot of it often when Argentina appear to have a chance to progress play. Rodri is the worst culprit of that, committed around four fouls in the first half, was never really booked for it.
1: Ruben Ruiz, that's what to intercept. Lamine Yamal, lovely play there by the teenager. Lamine Yamal, he played back there to Cucurella. Then now Laporte. Amir Laporte has the ball for Spain. All is played through there to the right hand side, but play will stop there for a foul. Another push there
0: nasty
1: by Paredes, and he receives a yellow card there. Very unnecessary, Leandro Paredes.

0: The Allianz fans can be excessively nasty or excessively feisty on occasion, but that was one that was completely unnecessary. And you see that again. Paredes ran his elbow into the back of Fabian Ruiz, I think it was, on that occasion when the referee was not looking. And I think he probably should have been booked even before the second incident of pushing someone around the huddle.
1: It's Laporte coming forward there for Spain. Laporte finds Cucurella. Rodri sends it to the right-hand side. Pedro Porro controls, sends it back to Pau Cubasi. Rodri tried to play that long pass into Oyarzabal, but that pass wasn't on. As Spain win back possession, Rodri helps it on to Dani Olmo. A good defensive play there by Romero. Finds McAllister. McAllister leaves it for Tagliafico. He goes out for a throw in there to Argentina.

0: You know that Red Zone never lets you down. Whether it be game day or not, everyone needs a partner they can rely on who go day with you and for you. And that's why you need that excellent flavor that Red Zone gives you in this wonderful World Cup season. Choose Red Zone. 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Remember that our trip to the United States and Canada to cover the Black Stars was proudly supported by Adanse Travels, who are also still rolling out some excellent packages as they have done for the past 13 years. And this August, they are taking you to UK, Singapore, Malaysia, Bali, Thailand, Nairobi, and Dubai. And so book your spot on 0595-500-817 or 0531-008-550. Or simply visit
1: www. He has a ball coming forward. He has space ahead of him. He has a ball, plays a pass there to Fabian Ruiz, but Spain. Too many passes in and around the box. Oh, he has a ball. I thought he should have played that pass into Ruiz much earlier. Delayed it. And Ruiz also decided not to shoot, but Pedro Porro now has a ball on the right-hand side. There's a pass to Lamine Yamal, cuts onto his left foot. Tried to play a pass there to Dani Olmo, goes down, but referee is never calling that one for a foul, and Argentina will come forward. Maku Correa does well too. Well, he thought he had won back possession, but Lionel Messi retains possession for Argentina. Kevin Ruiz heads it back to Rodri. That's a foul there on Laporte.
0: Actually, the space was wide. The space should have been wide, because if he plays that pass to the left side, he gets the chance to, he gets the reverse pass. Because I thought the center forward was taking, Fabian Ruiz, I think, was taking the center backs away from him to open up that space for him, but still chose to play the pass into where there was a bit of traffic. But look, we're broadcasting from Soho.
1: Great pass there, Dani Olmo into the box, opportunity to get across. He plays a cutback. Kukurea will not get to that one. And it goes out for a corner kick. Great move there by Spain.
0: Brilliant ball. And it looks like they are turning on their style. The game is coming alive in the last couple of minutes. But we want to see an effort on goal.
1: There's a corner kick there to Spain. Corner kick for Spain on the right hand side. Before the corner is taken, referee's giving Romero a strong warning there against holding. He's taking shots. Lamine Yamal lays a pass there to Pedro Porro, swings it far post. It will not be kept in there by Laporte. It's a wasted corner kick opportunity there for Spain.
0: Remember, we're broadcasting live from Soho Bar and Restaurant. And on this same location, or in this same venue, on the next Friday, Andy Dusty will be holding the one-year memorial for the late Charles Kodofosu, a.k.a. Daddy Lumba. And so whatever you're planning for next week Friday, make sure that you pass through Soho Bar and Restaurant for that excellent event. Sure to have a lot of nostalgic feel to it given the occasion.
1: Rodri, Kubasi, Laporte, Kubasi, Fabian Ruiz, to Dani Olmo. Olmo coming forward there for Spain. Dani Olmo will send the pass to Lamine Yamal. Yamal plays it to Fabian Ruiz. Ruiz looking for options. Leaves it for Rodri, then Dani Olmo. Spain on the attack. Pedro Porro. Porro tries to send it to Lamine Yamal, but he wins a free kick there off Leandro Paredes. He needs to be careful, Paredes. It's already picked up a yellow card. Just hooked the ankle there of Pedro Porro. Referee was right there. He saw it, and it's a free kick to Spain.
0: The next one may not go unpunished.

0: against Guyana unintentionally. But it's a free kick to Spain. Three players behind the ball. Yazabal, Lamine Yamal, and Alex Baena. Kind of rings that favors a left footer. Lamine Yamal places the ball. The Argentine players have just crept in front of that line. And Lamine Yamal on the free kick, he takes it, hits the wall, and it falls to Alex Baena. Baena with a cutback there, and it's cleared away. Spain lose possession with Alex Baena. Foot hitting the ball. It goes out for a throw into Argentina. Yazabal will be substituted. Had a terrible game if you ask me. Nothing has gone right for him. It's a double substitution there for Spain. Fabian Ruiz and Yazabal go out. And on comes Pedri and Ferran Torres, a Barcelona duo, looking to change things for Spain.
1: The timing of the substitution communicates one thing. Luis de la Fuentes knows the game is there to be won, and he's going for it. He's not waiting to manage this to see how the next 30 minutes plays out. He's going for it. He wants to finish this in 90 minutes. Remember, Spain have not played any knockout game that has traveled beyond 90 minutes in this tournament. They've done their business early, nice and easy, and they are looking to finish this one in the same fashion.
0: Free kick for Spain on the right hand side. Foul on Ferran Torres. It's a nice bit of action in this game. It's foul there. Played a lovely flick there, and then was clipped by Otamendi. Spain have a free kick. It's taken quickly. Ball now to Lamine Yamal. Yamal still on the ball for Spain. Lamine Yamal up against Tagliafico. Yamal is not getting that far. Goes out for a goal kick.
1: He's not had a sort of impact that you would have expected him to have. And in fairness, he's coming into this tournament on the back of an injury. Didn't start the first game and was had to bid his time and grow into the tournament. But even still, it's not been the usual dominance display that we know Lamine Yamal for.
0: Emi Martinez moves it long, looking for the run of Alvarez. Messi controls in midfield. Try to play a 1-2 there with McAllister. As Spain win back possession, Pedro Porro. Porro plays it to Rodri. Rodri. Ubasi. Spain have the ball. Pedro Porro chips a long one there. Was looking for Ferran Torres. It's a poor clearance there. Straight to Dani Olmo. Pedri now picks up Cucurella. Cucurella into Alex Baena. Baena is up against Molina. Alex Baena. Reverse pass there to Cucurella. Then he's brought down. Referee says play on. Pedri with the ball. Pedri coming for it. Shifts it to Dani Olmo. Dani Olmo takes a shot at goal. It's fluffed there by Emi Martinez, and it goes out for a corner.
1: Good refereeing. He thought about whistling for the foul, but immediately he saw Pedri with the ball. He decided to allow play to continue and allowed Spain to have that proper goal. And the ball took a wicked bounce right before he gets to the goalkeeper. And that's how come Emiliano Martinez is not able to make the save. But he got his body behind it and tips it out for a corner kick.

0: Corner kick for Spain. 65 minutes played in the 2026 FIFA World Cup. Goalless between Spain and Argentina. They're live from the Soho Bar and Restaurant. It's an opportunity for Spain to test the box. Lamine Yamal takes a corner near post. It's cleared away. Falls to Pedro Porro. Back to Lamine Yamal. Yamal with another crossing. It's flicked right across the face of goal there by Paredes. And it goes out for another corner to Spain.
1: He had to, even though he looked dangerous, he had no idea what was happening in behind him and could not take any chance. So he had to get ahead to that, and he did for Argentina.
0: Corner kick is taken then. And he almost tried to get his head onto that ball, but Romero cleared for Argentina and he falls to Cucurella. He'll send it back to his goalkeeper, Unai Simón.

0: when I see one impulse for Spain. Sends it to Kubasi. Kubasi to Pedro Porro. Back to Paul Kubasi. Sends it to his goalkeeper Unai Simon, who hits a long ball in, headed away by Otamendi. Then it falls to Pedri. Pedri uncontested in the center circle. Spain have the ball. Cucurella is coming forward. Cucurella finds Alex Baena. Baena is up against Molina. Baena sending a deep cross there and is headed out for a corner kick by Tagliafico.
1: Spain have increased the temperature of the game a bit, and Argentina are struggling to cope with it. But you would want to see a bit more central, a bit more direct attacks, and hopefully with a few shots to test the goalkeeper, because as encouraging as this is, it's pretty comfortable for Argentina to defend.
0: Corner kick for Spain. Lamine Yamal to take the corner. You see a couple of near post corner kicks taken there by Spain. This one is swung in. Laporte goes down. Referee says play on. Lamine Yamal picks it up again. Lamine Yamal still on the ball. Chips it across. Ferran Torres with a header straight into the arms there of Emi Martinez.
1: That was a chance he should be scoring. That the cross was good. Good height, good pace on the ball for him. Doesn't need to generate too much power, but he somehow misses.
0: Good play there by Lamine Yamal on the right-hand side. Sending that cross through with his right foot.
1: But that should have been a penalty. How has VAR not called the referee to review that? Come on, at this level, conduct like this should not go unpunished. Because this is the essence of having the video assistant referee, that for the incidents that may escape the attention of the referee, those with the benefit of watching multiple screens should be able to call it and then flag it.
0: Kubasi was pulled down there. The referee is not given a foul for that one. Second half hydration break.
1: One of the things that make you say that Argentina refereed differently, at least in the context of this tournament. But if you're looking for a delicious and affordable spread for the family, Fortune Spread is what you need to go for. Tomorrow, the kids are going to school. So while you're packing their bread, crackers, and pancakes, the spread that you need to add to that is Fortune Spread. It comes in 12 gram, 250, 450, and 900 gram packs at shops near you. And so if you're

It's a double substitution for Argentina. Simeone and Medina come on for Romero and DePaul. And it means a central defensive partnership that started the game for Argentina are all off. Romero looks like he picked up an injury. So it's now Medina and Otamendi in the center of defense for Argentina. Giuliano Simeone replaces Rodrigo de Paul on the right-hand side of the Argentine attack. That's all the substitutions for Argentina played.

0: Otamendi sends him back to Emi Martinez. Martinez will swing it to the left-hand side. Tagliafico controls nicely. Plays it back to Medina. Medina passes the ball there to Paredes. Plays it back to his goalkeeper, Emi Martinez. Martinez into Paredes. Paredes finds Otamendi. Then Molina. Molina will send it to Simeone. Simeone controls nicely. And then he's dispossessed there by Pedri. It's a poor pass there by Alex Baena. It's immediately intercepted and Argentina will win back possession. Pedri just gives it straight to McAllister. And that through ball is played there to Tagliafico. Argentina attack. Tagliafico on the left-hand side. Play the pass back to McAllister. Now Paredes for Argentina. Inside the center circle to Otamendi. Molina. Molina turns and finds Enzo Fernandez. Back to Molina. Then Lionel Messi. Messi to Simeone on the right-hand side. Argentina with the ball. Pass there by Simeone is cut out by Cucurella. And space has opened for Alex Baena. Will come forward for Spain. Baena plays it to Rodri. Now Pedri. Pedri finds Pedro Porro. Dani Olmo. Over to Yamal. Lamine Yamal. Dispossessed by Tagliafico. It's not been his day today.
1: It's not been his game. But that spot of Tagliafico down the left side was rather sad to watch, because 5 or 4 years ago, he would have bagged himself to take on the fullback on that side with pace, knowing that he's got the technique and also the quickness to get past him. But this time he knew that he no longer has the legs nor the sprints within him to get past the defender.
0: It's Pau Cubasi on the ball for Spain. Cubasi finds Pedri. Pedri will check back and send the ball back to Cubasi. Now Yamal. Lamine Yamal dribbles past Tagliafico. Lamine Yamal, poor pass, goes out for a goal kick.
1: Just when I was about to say that was more like it for the dribble, the end product didn't match the dribble.
0: It hasn't been his day, Lamine Yamal. There's still time. Emi Martinez to Otamendi. Molina played the pass back to Otamendi. Now Emi Martinez. The control there by the Argentine goalkeeper. And this pass goes straight to Alex Baena. Throw in for Spain. Nico Williams is preparing to come on for Spain. Some injection of pace, and it's a double substitution for Spain. Nico Williams will replace Alex Baena. Dani Olmo will also be replaced by Mikel Merino. Mikel Merino came off the bench to score the winner in the round of 16 and the quarterfinal. Scored a winner against Portugal, scored a winner against Belgium. He scored the winner again in the World Cup final against Argentina. A super sub for Spain is on. It's a long throw there by Cucurella. He's looking for Nico Williams. It's cleared out.
2: Shot off.
0: Sends it to Pedri. Nico Williams receives a pass there from Pedri. Chips in across. Chance there for Spain. Headed goal was by Laporte. And Emi Martinez makes the save. Another chance there for Spain. Laporte. His header lacked the power to trouble Emi Martinez in post.
1: The referee has to book him for that. That's
0: a necessary foul there from Simeone.
1: Why is this not booked? Because he doesn't even attempt to go for the ball. Why is he not booked? He makes no effort to go for the ball. It's not as if he's even contesting for the ball. Just runs the shoulder into his basket, knowing that for whatever reason, they have an inexplicable insurance against cautions.
0: Merino finds Rodri. Rodri coming forward for Spain. Rodri still on the ball. Lays it to the right hand side to Pedro Porro. Pedro Porro plays it back to Kubasi. Kubasi to Pedri. Pedri back to Laporte. Spain. It's all Spain. Nico Williams up against Molina. Sends a pass back to Cucurella. Laporte picks up the ball. Laporte into Pedri. Pedri coming forward for Spain. He finds Mikel Merino. It's a loose touch there from him. The ball goes straight to McAllister. Now Argentina's counter-attack is not working. There's a yellow card there for Enzo Fernandez. Yellow card for Enzo Fernandez. I think it was for dissent. Referee was not happy. He's talking too much. Enzo Fernandez. First he dives. He refuses to shut up about it, so he receives a yellow card for his troubles.
1: Well, like I said, players get emboldened when they commit various offenses and they don't see a caution for it. They start to feel that they can get away with everything, especially at this level.
0: Three yellow cards in the game, all to Argentine players. Enzo Fernandez, Leandro Paredes, and Lisandro Martinez receiving cautions.
1: But I have to say that this is a surprisingly limp performance from Argentina. You expected them to have a bit more to their game, but so far it's not been anything like we imagined. But they're still in it. Who knows?
0: The World Cup is about moments, not necessarily dominance in terms of possession. It's goalless, and Argentina are definitely still in the World Cup final. It's a flick on header, falls to Ferran Torres. Mikel Merino on the ball. He plays a pass there. Lamine Yamal will pick it up. Porro to Kubasi. Kubasi. Laporte inside the center circle. Sends it to Cucurella on the left-hand side. Now Nico Williams. Lovely touch away from Molina. Referee doesn't whistle for a foul. And Messi picks it up. Messi turns. Messi coming forward. Messi plays a through ball there looking for the run of Molina. But Laporte will clean it up there for Spain, and Unai Simon will clear. Mikel Merino wins a foul and will take it quickly. Enzo Fernandez stops them from taking it quickly. Spain

0: Rodri chips the pass to the right hand side, controlled nicely by Pedro Porro. Now Lamine Yamal. Lamine Yamal with a lovely through ball there to Ferran Torres, was trying to cut it back for Nico Williams, and it goes out for a Spain throw-in.
1: Looks like Argentina have managed to calm the Spanish storm from a couple of minutes earlier. Now Spain are getting on the ball still, but you're not seeing those shots at goal. You're not seeing those half chances that they were creating in quick succession not long ago.
0: Pedri. Rodri on the ball for Spain. He has red shirts in front of him, but chooses to go sideways to Cucurella. Laporte now on the ball for Spain. Emerick Laporte to Cucurella. Back to Laporte. Cubasi. Cubasi finds Pedro Porro. Intercepted out for a Spanish throw-in. Merino into Rodri. Rodri, crossfield pass looking for Nico Williams. Lovely chest control. Nico Williams up against Molina. Nico Williams cuts onto his right foot. Tried to chop back onto his left foot, but Molina did well to stop him. And Pedri wins back possession for Spain. Pedri will help it back to Unai Simon. Pedri back to Unai Simon. Laporte. To Cubasi. Spain with the ball deep inside their own half. Merino will turn away. There's a pass there to Rodri. There's space ahead of him to run into. Rodri sends it to Lamine Yamal. Up against Tagliafico. Lamine Yamal back to his captain Rodri. There's a pass there to Merino. Merino chips it into Ferran Torres with a shot there. Off target.
1: Difficult shot to take on in truth, if you look at the angle and the fact that there was not enough pace on that pass. Tried to generate the power by himself, but crucially and unfortunately could not get it on targets.

0: No kick there for Argentina. Emi Martinez goes long this time. McAllister wins the first header. Spain win the second ball. It's Pedri. Skips away from the tackle. Pedri driving forward for Spain. Pedri still on the ball. Ignores the run there of Eko Williams. I mean, Yamal, that was a loose pass, but luckily for him, Alvarez wasn't quick enough to intercept. Pedri picks up the ball. Pass there looking for Nico Williams. Will he keep this one in? Yes, he will. Nico Williams to Cucurella. Mark Cucurella finds Rodri. Rodri helps the pass to Pedro Porro. Porro back to Rodri. Ball now with Nico Williams. Faced by two men. Leaves it to Pedri. Pedri to Kubasi. Kubasi takes a step. Kubasi finds Merino inside the box. Merino tried to play it into Ferran Torres. A Spain win back possession. Lamine Yamal still on the ball. Yamal turns nicely. Yamal back onto his left foot. Plays it into Rodri. Rodri to Nico Williams. Nico Williams up against Molina. Nico Williams tries to cut inside. But Molina did well to win the ball for Argentina. And he just kicks it off for a throw-in.
1: So this game is the fourth knockout game for Spain, where an important defender of the opponent has been substituted with an injury. Against Portugal, Nuno Mendes got injured and had to be taken off. Against Belgium, it was Thibaut Courtois. Against France, it was Saliba. And here against Argentina, both of their centre-backs have been
0: Rodri
1: substituted.
0: Coming forward, Rodri takes a shot from distance over the top. Poor decision there by Rodri. He had runners in front of him. Could have made a through pass. Decided to go for goal. It was a wayward effort.
1: It was a wayward effort. And very uncharacteristic of him to have that many options and choosing the wrong option or the least advantageous from that position.
0: In win-back possession, lovely play there. Mikel Merino, ball now with Nico Williams, unable to pick it up, and Messi picks it up on the right-hand side for Argentina. Lionel Messi is tackled there by Cucurella. Spanish royalty, Casillas, Xavi, Iniesta, Puyol, Jesus Navas, Sergio Ramos, all in attendance.
1: Quite a number of them are into business now. Andres Iniesta famously owns a winery and sells what at least he considers to be a Spanish vintage.
0: Four minutes added on at the end of the 90. It's still goalless between Spain and Argentina. It looks like the 2026 FIFA World Cup final will be heading to extra time if nothing happens within these four extra minutes.
1: Remember, the Joy Sports commentary of the FIFA World Cup is proudly brought to you by Betano. Believe in makes it real. 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
0: Lionel Messi stopped in his track there illegally. It was a smart play there by Messi. He saw Laporte and ran into him and bought himself a foul. Free kick for Argentina. We've done a minute and a half. And this is where they usually strike. This is where they usually strike, Argentina. Free kick from deep. Lionel Messi behind the ball. Lionel Messi behind the ball. Free kick for Argentina. Messi takes a shot. To Simeone. Back to Messi. Messi. To Molina. Back to Messi on the edge of the box. Lionel Messi. Can he make space for a shot? is dispossessed, but Argentina still have it. It's Alvarez. Alvarez to Simeone. Chance for Argentina. And it's saved there by Unai Simon. Spain. It's a quick attack there. And Nico Williams controls. It's a 3-on-2. Nico Williams coming forward for Spain. Nico Williams with a shot. It's saved by Emi Martinez. Nico Williams. And it's a second yellow card for Enzo Fernandez. He is off.
1: What is he protesting? Like, I would like to understand what it is that Enzo Fernandez is protesting. What is he protesting there? Still, it is. It is not a straight red, but it is. You can't go into a tackle like that when you're on a yellow and not expect to be booked. What is he protesting? He doesn't even attempt to win the ball.
0: It's a silly decision. Silly tackle there by Enzo Fernandez.
1: I mean, he's got to be smarter. When you're on a yellow card and you know there is no chance of you winning the ball,
0: you don't go into a tackle like that.
1: Step away from the defender. Don't engage. Because the moment you make any contact and you don't win the ball, you are getting sent off.
0: Red card for Enzo Fernandez. That's the first red card in a FIFA World Cup final since the 2006 edition. Funny enough, that was 20 years ago. 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
1: Are you surprised it's a Chelsea player who got a red card?
0: Record red cards in the previous Premier League season, of which Enzo Fernandez was a part of. He continues his fine form of receiving red cards at the World Cup, and this time it's in the final. Argentina will have to finish this game with 10 men. But if there's any team that can win a final with 10 men, it's Argentina. It's Lionel Messi's Argentina. Spain were already dominating play and now have a man advantage. It's Laporte on the ball, sends it to Nico Williams to Cucurella to Pedri. Spain want to win this before the 90 minutes is up. A couple of minutes will be added on after that long stoppage. There is Pedri. Rodri sends it to Lamine Yamal. Lamine Yamal on the ball for Spain. Lamine Yamal loses possession. Spain win it back. Cucurella plays in Ferran Torres, who's hacked down on the edge of the box. It's a free kick. And it's Paredes, who's also in a yellow card. Paredes, who's also in a yellow card. But the referee will let that one go. Free kick for Spain on the edge of the box.
1: Look, Enzo Fernandez sending off is the only reason the referee hasn't shown a yellow card yet, because he knows if it's a second yellow, that's Argentina reduced to 9 players, but that should have been a second booking.
0: Free kick for Spain on the edge of the D. It's Pedro Porro and Lamine Yamal behind the free kick. Could this be the moment for Spain? Could this be the moment for Spain? kick for Spain. Is this the moment? Could this be the moment? Lamine Yamal.
2: He's close.
0: Lamine Yamal or Pedro Poro. Who takes this free kick? Referee blows his whistle.

Lamine Yamal rips the free kick and is saved brilliantly there by Emi Martinez. What a save by Emi Martinez. Lamine Yamal was going into the top corner, and Emi Martinez, with a really good save, punches it out for a corner kick to Spain. Corner is taken quickly. Nico Williams picks up the ball. It's crossed into the box there and it's cleared out. And that will be the final action there. The 2026 FIFA World Cup final will be heading into extra time. 10-man Argentina, 0. Spain, 0. We are live from the Soho Bar restaurant inside airport. That's where all the action is going down. It's a sweet, super vibe here at the Soho Bar restaurant. Lamine Yamal thought he had made it for Spain, but Emi Martinez was there.

0: 26 World Cup final. And extra time is upon us. It's goalless between Spain and Argentina. Argentina reduced to 10 men after Enzo Fernandez, a Chelsea midfielder, was sent off. Stroke of full time. Pedro Porro finds Lamine Yamal. Rodri will send a pass there to Nico Williams. Good control by Nico Williams up against Molina. There's a pass into Cucurella. Pedri, Cucurella, Nico Williams. Laporte for Spain. Pedri. Pedri finds Kubasi. Paul Kubasi coming forward for Spain. Ball now is Lamine Yamal. Lamine to Pedro Porro. Porro back to Lamine Yamal. Ferran Torres. Lamine Yamal. Pedro Porro. Ferran Torres. And Argentina win the ball back. Free kick there for Argentina. Foul on Tagliafico by Pedro Porro. It's a free kick to Argentina deep inside their own half.
1: Yeah, buys them a few minutes or a few moments just to breathe from that foul. And from the replays, it will be very difficult to guess who actually was the aggressor who committed the foul. But the referee's interpretation, I guess, was that it was Tagliafico who had control of it. But for Argentina, as I said, an opportunity to get bodies further up the pitch and just to breathe from the incessant attacks of Spain.
0: Free kick for Argentina. They're going to go long. It's Emi Martinez. Keeps a long one there. He's looking for Alvarez, but it goes straight out of touch. Goal kick for Spain.

0: Spain come forward. It's Ferran Torres inside the box. Ferran Torres controls. Sends a pass there to Lamine Yamal, unable to control. Lamine Yamal just wants to win back possession. It's Pedri. Pedri coming forward there for Spain. Pedri with a chip there. Chance for Spain. Great save from Emi Martinez. A strong right-handed save. Just in time. Quick reflexes from Emi Martinez. And denies Spain what they thought would be the opening goal.
1: I don't think Nico Williams gets anything on that, because if he does, that should be a goal. I think it is Lux that actually make contact with the ball and not any part of his head, because that could have significantly altered the direction of the ball.
0: It's a goal kick for Argentina.
1: We're still going in regardless. Probably would have been the first player to score with his Rasta.
0: Nico Williams. Younger brother of Rasta's forward, Iñaki Williams. It's a free kick for Spain. It's on the edge of the center circle. There are 94 minutes of action. And I kid you not, Argentina have not had a single shot on goal. I'm not talking about a shot on target. Not a single shot on goal. Zero shots on goal, zero shots on target.
1: Yeah, officially, that has to be the worst performance in the World Cup final in living memory.
0: But the most important statistic is Spain 0, Argentina 0. Spain come forward again. Live commentary on Joy 99.7 FM and Hits 103.9 FM. And we are live from the Soho Bar and Restaurant. It's Paul Kubasi. Kubasi on the ball for Spain. Kubasi sends it to Lamine Yamal. Yamal to Pedro Porro. Over back to Rodri. Rodri to Nico Williams. Will control it on the far side. Nico Williams coming forward for Spain. He's dispossessed. But Laporte is there. They win a throw in for his side. Good work right there by Simeone.
1: And that's why he was brought on. Has got backs of energy there. And in extra time, Argentina will need it. They'll need players to run off the ball. Look, chasing the ball around, running, trying to block passing lanes and tracking your runner, it is hard work. And that's what Argentina have been doing all evening.
0: Pedro Porro, born out with Mikel Merino. Chance there for Spain. Goal! That is ruled out. It's ruled out there. Goal is ruled out, I think, for a foul on Emi Martinez. According to the referee, Mikel Merino fouled Emi Martinez. VAR will definitely have a look at that. I thought it was a 50-50 ball. Mikel Merino, gonna touch onto that ball.
1: Wait, where's the foul?
0: I wonder where the foul is.
1: Where's the foul? Unless it's on Otamendi. Where is the foul?
0: I'm wondering where the foul is. The referee and VAR.
1: Where is the foul?
0: Referee needs to look at this, because I'm surprised. I'm still wondering where the foul is.
1: No.
0: If it's a foul on Otamendi, was Otamendi fouled? I don't think so. Okay, I was like,
1: no.
0: Yeah, he just stood on the foot there of Otamendi.
1: He steps on. Okay.
0: It's a slight

0: Look, if there is a foul, it has to be whatever happened to Otamendi, which even from this angle remains unclear. And I think that the TV directors are not helping, because you are not getting any image that is conclusive enough to see whether or not a foul was committed. Because, look, this is a high-stakes game. It's the most important event in the world. It's the World Cup final. If there is an angle that corroborates the referee's decision, we need to see it.
1: But there was a stamp there on the foot of Otamendi by Merino. It was unintentional, clearly, but he did step on his foot. And I think that's the foul that the referee spotted on that occasion. It's a double substitution for Spain. It's Martin Zubimendi who's coming on for Rodri. It's an interesting change there for Spain. Zubimendi on for Rodri, and Eric Garcia will come on for Laporte. Thoughts on those changes? The final two changes for Spain. There's a defender and a defensive midfielder. Like for like changes though. Zubimendi on for Rodri, Eric Garcia for Laporte. Play resumes. There's a long kick there by Emi Martinez. Gets it towards Pau Cubasi to Pedro Porro, who clears. It's a flick on there to Nico Williams. Pedri finds Cucurella. Cucurella will play it into space there for Nico Williams. Turns nicely. Nico Williams, lovely defensive play there by Molina. Brilliant work by Molina. A Spain win back possession. Merino to Pedro Porro. Who will find Lamine Yamal? Yamal. Zubimendi. Martin Zubimendi for Spain to Cucurella. Cucurella finds Pedri. Pedri, the chip to the far post. Merino is there, but it's cleared away by Otamendi. Pau Cubasi. And that should be a yellow card there for Messi. Referee blew the whistle and Messi booted the ball away.
0: It's actually a very good spot from the referee. And from this angle, you see that Mikel Merino plants his feet inadvertently on Otamendi.
1: Lamine Yamal plays a pass there to Pedro Porro. Pedri now on the ball. Cucurella on the edge of the box for Spain. Finds Nico Williams on the left-hand side. Nico Williams plays a pass back to Zubimendi. Now Pedri. Pedri to Porro. Porro on the right-hand side. Is he going to swing it across? Yes, he is. Far post. Headed away there by Medina. Falls to Cucurella. Cucurella to Zubimendi. Zubimendi plays a pass back to Eric Garcia. Garcia to Pedri. Pedri coming forward for Spain. Plays a pass into Zubimendi. Zubimendi to Cubasi. Pau Cubasi. Cubasi sends it to the right-hand side. It's Lamine Yamal up against Tagliafico. So had a lot of joy on the right-hand side. Pedro Porro. Pedro. This is for Lamine Yamal. Poor shot. Goal kick.
0: In fairness, it's been a pretty underwhelming performance from Lamine Yamal tonight. They needed a bit of inspiration from him. So far, everything appears to be telegraphed. Easy for Argentina to defend. And that's why they need a moment of magic. Unfortunately, Lamine Yamal has not been able to provide it.
1: Change for Argentina. Senesi is on. Bournemouth defender is on. Replaces Julian Alvarez. Argentina are going to defend. Not like that's not what they've been doing all game. Goal kick comes in. Headed towards Messi. Goes down, he's not getting that far. Pedri wins back the ball for Spain. Great play there by Pedri. Sends it to Pedro Porro. Porro coming forward for Spain on the right-hand side. Porro. He sends it to Yamal. Back to Porro. Zubimendi. Zubimendi into Pedri. Pedri to Nico Williams. Nico Williams with a cross inside. Mikel Merino with a chance. And he heads it wide. What a chance there for Spain. Mikel Merino. just went inches wide. Big, big chance there for Spain.
0: Clearest chance of the game yet, and if there was one man who would hope that a chance falls to him, it would be Mikel Merino. He's done it in consecutive knockout fixtures for Spain in the round of 16 and quarters, and somehow here he's just unable to put a ball in the back of the net. What a miss.
1: Pedri. Spain come forward again. Zubimendi with all this possession. If Spain don't score, it means absolutely nothing. And Argentina's record from penalty shootouts, you all know. And at this point, you can clearly tell that is exactly what the Argentines are playing for. Pedro Porro to Pedri. Pedri sends it to Nico Williams. Nico Williams. We try another cross. Nico Williams on the edge of the box. Nico Williams comes onto his right foot, takes a shot. It's a poor one. And Paredes will clear it to Messi. Lionel Messi. Clips it past Kubasi, then sends it forward looking for Simeone. Referee's not giving a foul on that occasion. Cucurella with a very smart foul there. Typical of Marc Cucurella. Crossfield pass, controlled there by Lamine Yamal. And it goes out for a throw-in. He's had a terrible...
0: Simeone is, and he fouls him. How the referee does not give that.

0: Lionel Scaloni, the Argentine head coach, has received the yellow card. Otamendi on the ball for Argentina. He finds Simeone. To Molina. Then Otamendi. It's 3 minutes to be added on at the end of the 15 minutes. On the first 15 minutes of extra time, Spain win back possession. Nico Williams. He brought down more. Referee says play on. Paredes. Paredes will send it back to Otamendi. To Emi Martinez, who boots it long. And Spain will win back possession. Zubimendi. Zubimendi to Pedri. Pedri plays a pass there to Ferran Torres. He's brought down the edge of the box. Ref says play on. Argentina will clear. Only as far as Zubimendi. He lifts it forward. Otamendi clears. Argentina win back possession. Messi to Simeone. To Paredes. To Simeone. Back to Paredes. Argentina with the ball. And then they lose possession. Mikel Merino, lovely back heel there to Pedri. Pedri, walking pace for Pedri. And he's just bumped off the ball there by Simeone. And Messi, Lionel Messi on the ball, spinning and turning. Messi, space ahead of him. Can he find the pass there to Medina? Yes, he locates him, but Pedro Polo does well to send it out for a throw into Argentina. Good play there by Messi. But Pedri needs to be sharper. Or space ahead of him, he was walking pace there, but you need to credit the work rates there of Simeone since he's come on.
1: For a split second, Pedri forgot he was playing the World Cup final and decided to take a stroll, and he quickly got reminded by Simeone.

towards Ferran Torres. Mikel Merino win the header. Lamine Yamal cannot keep it in. And it's a throw in there to Argentina. Back four. It's a foul there on Mikel Merino.

0: Morin taking quickly. Spain win back possession. Kubasi sends it to. There's a foul there for Spain. Pedro Porro. Well, that's it for the first 15 minutes of extra time. 15 minutes is all that's left for the two teams to make an impact in this FIFA World Cup final, or else we'll go to our second successive penalty shootout in a World Cup final. 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Pegasus, shaping minds, winning futures. It's a huddle by both teams. Spain have a man advantage, but so far they've not been able to translate that into the most important stat. That's the scoreline. It remains goalless, and we have 15 minutes to go. Second half of extra time. And if no goal is scored, we head into penalty shootout. 105 minutes of play. Argentina, zero shots on goal, zero shots on target. Only two touches in the Spain penalty area for Argentina. But they have not conceded, so they are still in this game.
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Second half of extra time is underway. It's goalless between Spain and Argentina. Correa on the ball for Spain. Eric Garcia. To Kubasi. Kubasi. Finds Zubimendi. Martin Zubimendi. Sends it to Lamine Yamal. Lamine Yamal up against Medina. Lamine Yamal plays a pass back to Pedro Porres. A deep cross there. Back pass. Chance for Spain.

0: final by a goal to nil.
1: It is no more than Spain have deserved. They have been the better side by a country mile. And in the second half of extra time, they have scored what now potentially delivers their second FIFA World Cup trophy. 16 years ago, it was another Barca player, Andres Iniesta, who scored against the Netherlands. And we may be seeing another with the sucker punch to deliver title number two for Spain.
0: And a start header from Nico Williams. The presence of mind to quickly spot the run of Ferran Torres and then nod it back right into his path. Just brilliant play there by Spain.
1: But that's poor goalkeeping really from Emi Martinez, because he had no business following the ball to that side. He didn't have a chance to save it, and he ends up vacating his position, because if he stays in his position, he perhaps saves that shot, because it was hit really central. Yes, it was hit with a lot of power, but it's the area where you expect the goalkeeper to save if he's on his line.
0: Foul there by Lamine Yamal on Paredes. And Argentina, who've played 108 minutes of a FIFA World Cup final, are still yet to register a shot on goal.
1: Now they have to. They don't have a choice.
0: 10-man Argentina.
1: Any shot at all, they have to.
0: Free kick is launched into the box. His headed goal was there. Does this count as a shot?
1: It will, because it was an effort on goal.
0: Unai Simon saves. Rolls it into the path of Kubasi. Zubimendi. Back to Kubasi. Suddenly, Argentina know how to press. But it's a labored press. Cucurella. Sending that ball to Nico Williams. Is cleared away there by Otamendi. But pressing would be a bad idea for Argentina at this point.
1: No, they would have to be smart about this and how they go about it, because they don't have the numbers to press. They don't have the legs to press. They've been running all over the pitch, and then they've got that numerical disadvantage. So it'll be interesting to see how he manages the next 15 minutes or the next 7 minutes of this before the interval, because he knows he has to find a way.
0: Argentina come forward. Molina's pass is deflected and goes back there to Otamendi, who boots it up against Ferran Torres. Gestures to the crowd to get behind the team, get on their feet. Argentina suddenly now stringing passes together. The pass is lifted to the right hand side. Lionel Messi. Messi. Still Messi. Lays a pass there to Paredes. Paredes into Molina. Molina now back to Paredes. They're looking for Messi, you can tell. Lionel Messi picks up the ball again. Messi sends a pass through, looking for the run there of Tagliafico. But Messi picks it up again. Medina will try to send it to Messi, but it's deflected. Argentina win back possession. Medina. Otamendi. Otamendi for Argentina. Finds Medina. Medina. To Paredes. Argentina looking to come forward. Is that a shot or that's a pass? Well, that's a pass on target. It's Unai Simon who picks up the ball there for Argentina.
1: I think Spain needs to step it up. They have the numbers. There is no need for them to retreat and invite Argentina, who so far have struggled to find a pathway to goal. Just play your game. You have the numbers to knock the ball around and suck the life out of the game. Just don't be reckless in the search for a second goal, because it will be risky for them to invite Argentina onto them.
0: Ferran Torres has scored in the FIFA World Cup final. Paul Kubasi on the ball to Pedro Porro. Porro to Yamal. Yamal to Mikel Merino. Oh, lovely touch there by Merino, and then he's fouled by Tagliafico.

0: My chief mixologist at Soho Bar is going through it. He's going through it. Messi fan, an Argentina fan. He has squeezed his face from start to finish.
1: If you've got an order, best to delay it because our man is not in the mood.
0: Mikel Merino to Pedro Porro. Finds Lamine Yamal. Pass back there to Pedri. Pedri to Ferran Torres, a goal scorer. It's 1-0 to Spain in the 2026 FIFA World Cup final. And second half of extra time. Pedri coming forward. He lays a pass to Nico Williams. Back to Pedri. And Spain has started their things. Passing the ball around, twisting, turning. Lamine Yamal. Zubimendi. Cucurella. Ferran Torres plays it into space, looking for the run of Nico Williams. He gets there. Nico Williams still on the ball, stands tall, flicks a pass there, was looking for Cucurella. Eventually the flag goes up. Nico Williams was offside. Live commentary from the Soho Bar and Restaurant inside airport. Spain lead Argentina. They lead 10-man Argentina by a goal to nil in the 2026 FIFA World Cup final. Live commentary on Joy 99.7 FM and Hits 102.9 FM. My name is Daniel Cranting on commentary due to doing this with Victor Achutamaklu. Chance there for Spain. It's Ferran Torres through on goal. Is he onside? Ferran Torres, goal! And the flag goes up. The flag goes up for offside. Ferran Torres is caught offside. Ferran Torres is offside. Argentina will come forward. The clearance there by Pedri. Free kick Argentina. Testing slide the Spain half. We've done 114 minutes of this FIFA World Cup final. 6 minutes for Argentina to respond. 6 minutes. Argentina need to respond.

0: Emi Martinez helps it on to Paredes. Paredes into Molina, sends it to Messi. Lionel Messi clips the ball past Pedri. Lionel Messi at the edge of the box. Messi with a shot. Cleared out there by Eric Garcia. Corner kick, Argentina. Messi takes a corner shot. Plays it into Paredes. Back to Messi. Messi launches a deep cross in. Far post. Over the top.
1: That was a bit audacious, even for him, even for Leo Messi. That's too ambitious for him. But you can see what he was trying to do. Aim for the back post and hope that's...

0: Argentina now commit some bodies into attack. Nico Williams, will he get in ahead of his man? Yes, he will, and he'll take him on. Molina up against Nico Williams. Lovely dribble there. Nico Williams is through a goal. Nico Williams. And he tries a chop, and it just didn't work out. My goodness, Nico Williams. What was he trying to do, Nico Williams?
1: I think he was trying to take another chop, but his right foot got in the way.
0: Tagliafico launches one long. It'll be kept in there by Simeone. Nicely done. Simeone finds Messi. Messi with a shot. And what a block there by Mikel Merino. Straight into his face. And he will need some treatment.
1: Yo, that was going into the net.
0: Lionel Messi launched that goal, and that was going in.
1: Look,
0: Mikel Merino took one for his team, took one for his country, right into his face. That constitutes a head injury, so Mikel Merino will receive some treatment. That'll be a painful one. That's a very painful one.
1: At this point, stop the shots by whatever means necessary. Moments like this make me agree with Arsene Wenger. He says, if it's not a part of the body that is legal, if it makes contact with the ball, it should not be offside. Especially where it's just the arm. But until IFAB sets, deliberates on that and adopts that, it will continue to remain an irrelevant opinion. The rules remain clear. Even if it is your toe, that is a shade offside, it is still offside.

0: 118 minutes of no shots on target. And this is the team that beat England.
1: Argentina have the ball. It's Medina. A long one. They deflected out for a throw-in by Lamine Yamal. Argentina have 2 minutes and some to respond, or else Spain will be crowned world champions. Messi has the ball, looking to feed. Medina there didn't work out. And Nico Williams with a foul there. Free kick for Argentina. Lionel Messi behind the ball is deep, or just over the halfway line. Messi will launch one into the box and hope that one of his teammates can get something onto it. He takes a shot. Lionel Messi receives a pass. Messi up against Lamine Yamal. Lovely through ball there. Messi. Goal! No! What a chance there for Argentina. What a chance for Argentina. What an opportunity. Simeone gets the shot or the cross in there. Senesi was blocked just before he could make contact onto that ball. A timely interception. Corner kick for Argentina. This is where they come alive. Lionel Messi swings in the corner. It's a chance there for Argentina. Bouncing in the box. Another corner kick. They are not dead yet. 5 minutes added on at the end of the 120 minutes. Lionel Messi with another corner kick for Argentina. This time he takes a shot. Referee asks for the corner to be retaken. Argentina are not dead yet.
0: It looks like Argentina's first shot on goal might be the left line if this continues the way.
1: Lionel Messi. Messi swings in the corner near post. It's flicked on. Edge of the box. Chance there for Argentina. And Simeone blazes it over the bar. What a chance there for Argentina. All he had to do was to hit the target. From the penalty spot, Simeone skies his effort.
0: He will not get an easier chance there. But he was leaning back, trying to generate that back lift there to generate enough power. And from that distance, you don't really need power, just need to pick your spots and hit it cleanly.
1: Spain have the ball, it's Pedro Porro. Pedro Porro. Clips it, a long one there by Medina. An intercept through the legs there of Lamine Yamal. Emi Martinez will go long again. Argentina. And it goes out for a throw into Argentina.
0: Otamendi is now playing as a center forward.
1: This is when they come alive. Survival mode, when they're on life support, that's when they come alive. Lionel Messi on the ball. Messi sends a pass there. It's McAllister. McAllister, can he turn out of trouble? Yes, he does. Retains possession. It's swung to the left-hand side. Born out with Medina. And that's a foul there. A silly, silly foul. Tagliafico on Pedri. Off the ball incident. Referee spotted it. And it's a free kick to Spain.
0: All the habits die hard. They've been committing these kinds of fouls all tournaments, even to the point where when they don't need stoppages to disrupt their sense of urgency and the momentum they are building, they still resort to the old tricks that have now come back to bite them. Completely unnecessary foul.
1: Carlos Alcaraz. Carlos Alcaraz is in attendance. He's missed the last two Grand Slams, but he's present to watch his country on the verge of winning the FIFA World Cup. But Argentina have a minute and a half. We've done 3.5 minutes. And Messi is taking a free kick from deep. Swings it in. It's saved there by Unai Simon. So I guess it's not only Jordan Ayew who does that. Lionel Messi is also taking free kicks from deep.
0: We desperately need something to give Argentina, but they can't even sustain attacks.
1: Nico Williams on the ball for Spain. Sends it back to Cucurella. Then Eric Garcia. Eric Garcia finds Pedro Porro. 40 seconds for Spain to be crowned FIFA World Cup champions. Cucurella on the ball. Cucurella finds Ferran Torres. Ferran Torres on the ball. Twisting and turning. A tackle is launched there trying to win the ball, but Spain win it back. Free kick there for Spain. Free kick for Argentina, sorry. This will be the last piece of action. Emi Martinez places the ball on the halfway line. It's a free kick for Argentina. Free kick for Argentina. Emi Martinez is going to launch one in the box. He launches one into the box. Emi Martinez is headed away. Ferran Torres completes.

0: wonderful evening. It's been a wonderful 2 days of football, the best of the FIFA World Cup. Last night, we were here to bring you the third-place playoff, a.k.a. the bronze final between England and France. A mightily entertaining game that finished 6-4 in favor of England. And tonight, we have crowned it all with a glorious game of football, the FIFA World Cup final between Spain and Argentina. At full time, it's finished Spain 1, Argentina 0. But before we wrap up the conversation tonight, we need to speak to our glorious host who have been very generous to accommodate us for the last 2 nights. And the ambience that has been here, I noticed something yesterday that I've seen today as well. And I would seek clarification from her and get to understand it, because you don't always see this when you step out. Now, I've got a wonderful lady in front of me. She would introduce herself. She'll give us her name and what she does here. Hi.
1: Hi, my name is Haya, and then I'm the sales executive for Soho Luna White Restaurant and Garden.
0: Is it always as vibrant as we've experienced on the 2 nights here?
1: Yeah, this is a place of hospitality. We have everyone come in. I'm sure you had...
0: You're talking like you're shy. Are you shy? Are you shy? Don't be shy. This is your space. This is where you work your magic. So please increase the volume, okay, by a few decibels higher. Good. Let's take that again. I was asking if it is always as vibrant here as we have experienced.
1: Yeah, it's always like that. There's always the crowd. There's always the people. There's always fun here. So, yeah.
0: So, if I walk in on any day of the week in the evenings, what am I supposed or what am I going to experience here? Maybe do you have any peculiar activities that you do here, or just people come here to enjoy and then go?
1: Okay, so with an example, like Wednesday, we have the jazz club that starts at 7:30. We have Friday nights that's simply irresistible. And we have Saturday that's the glamorous Saturday. That's for Soho. So everything I've mentioned for Soho. For White, excitingly, we've introduced a weekend brunch where you come in with a group of 4 to 6, and then you have a roast chicken, prosecco, you have water, and then 4 sides. It's the vibe at White. For Luna, we have Kizomba every Wednesdays at Luna, and then we have Utopia on Saturdays. But with Soho Luna White Restaurant and Garden, we have special events. So in August, we have a chef table happening on the 1st of August. On the 28th of August as well, we have a wine tasting. It's all these two events are ticketed, so you can always call in and then make a purchase.
0: Right. And what's the magic number to call? Okay. She'll get us the number before we get out of here. The question I was going to ask you is, last night and tonight, I've noticed there are far more ladies here than the gentlemen.
1: Come on a Friday night, and then the men will rule. Come on a Friday night.
0: But if I was single, this is the place that I would love to be coming here. Because there are always ladies here, wonderful, well-behaved here. We're here to have fun. And I like the enthusiasm that they show, because I came here to watch football. And they seem to be very much in tune. But look, any final words to anybody listening?
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0: And there's one of them. 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